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12: Welcome back to Rich on Tech. Rich DeMuro hanging out with you, talking technology at 888-RICH-101. That's 888-742-4101. 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The website for the show is richontech.tv. This is episode 187. So if you want to go to the website, all the notes are right there. We got a message on Instagram. Thoughts about the Pixel 11 with a slower processor. Would the Pixel 10 Pro XL be better than the 11 Pro XL since the 10 has a better processor? I currently have the 8 Pro 1 terabyte. No, the Pixel 11 definitely has a better processor than the Pixel 10. It's just incremental upgrades. So they're saying the processor is going to be faster at opening apps and things like that. And I can't tell you exactly, you know, how I feel about it just yet. We have these things called embargoes where while we're testing these products, you know, we can't necessarily tell you everything about them until the embargo lifts. But I will tell you, that I think if you want the best that Pixel has to offer this year, I would probably go with the Pixel 11 Pro XL, the 512 gigabyte version, because that has the 16 gigs of memory. Otherwise, you're going to get those 12 gigs, which, you know, could slow things down. All right, let's go to, let's go right here in Denver. Bruce, line one. Bruce, welcome to the show.
8: Hello, Rich. I enjoy your very informational show.
12: Thanks. And thanks for having me in your city this week.
8: Yeah, and thanks for flying United. I work for United. I'm glad you enjoyed your Starlink service.
12: Oh, fantastic.
8: Right. And you know much about this Pure Talk? I hear it on the radio. Is it good or is it, how's the service?
12: Let me see. Okay, so I've heard of it. Okay, so Pure Talk is a is what's called an MVNO. So that means it's a mobile virtual network operator. What does that mean? It means that they don't own their own network in the U.S. The only networks that we have in the U.S. are the major networks are AT&T, T-Mobile, and Verizon. So unless you are purchasing a plan from one of those three major providers, all the other providers in the world are basically marketing and customer service companies. So PureTalk, I would catalog as that. They run, according to what I'm looking at here, is on the AT&T network. So if you're on the AT&T network and you like AT&T, PureTalk is going to be on their network. Now, sometimes there are some downsides to being on an MVNO. Sometimes the carriers may prioritize their customers first over the MVNOs in a very congested situation or a high traffic situation, but it really depends. And I think for the average person that's just using a smartphone, most of the time you're going to be just fine. So what it really comes down to, why would I go with PureTalk over an AT&T? Well, the customer service, number one, the marketing, number two, the plans, number three, the pricing, number four. So those are all the reasons why someone may choose a third-party company, an MVNO, versus something like just a straight-up AT&T plan, a straight-up Verizon plan, a straight-up T-Mobile plan, which, by the way, are typically way more expensive. Because not only are you getting, you know, the premium access to the network, but they're also bundling in 1,001 things that you may or may not need. So my advice when it comes to your cellular carrier is, number one, don't be afraid of these MVNOs. The biggest downside realistically for a lot of them is that they may not have a store that you can walk into and get help if you needed help. A lot of times you have to do things self-service or online or through chat. But I will tell you, as someone who has tested pretty much every carrier in the US, I think they all have their pros and cons. I think that the MVNOs are fantastic if you want to save money. And that's really what it comes down to. So for instance, I've got family members that are on Mint Mobile, which runs on T-Mobile, and they pay for their entire year in advance. They pay one bill one time a year, and they don't think about their cell phone bill until the next year. And they have perfect service. They tell all their friends about it and their friends don't believe them. They say, well, I'm paying AT&T $100 a month. I just got my Verizon bill. It's $117 this month. So what am I getting on my Verizon versus any of these other plans that I test out all the time? Like I also have Google Fi. And what I love about Google Fi is that they let you connect up to four additional devices that share your data. So I've got my iPad right here that is on Google Fi. I've got a test phone that I'm using right now that's on Google Fi. I don't have to pay extra for each one of those connections. So again, what it really comes down to, Bruce, is do you like the company? Do you like what they're doing? Do you like their marketing? Do you like their customer service? And do you like the price you're paying? And do you like your plans? But again, what I would do is no matter who you go with, if you're going with an MVNO, just Google the name. So for instance, let's say you want to see what Cricket is, right? You're like, okay, Cricket Wireless. I see commercials for them. Just type in Cricket Wireless MVNO and it should tell you right at the top of Google which network it's running on. Now, Cricket happens to be owned by AT&T, even though they are an MVNO that runs on AT&T. Same thing with Mint Mobile. T-Mobile purchased them and now they're part of T-Mobile. So they run on the network and they also are part of that company. But other ones, like there's Telo, There's US Mobile. There's Visible, which is owned by Verizon. But it you know, if you want to just type in list of MVNOs, and there are tons of them. I mean, there really are. Let's see this website. Oh, by the way, another place to look for cell phone plans that are really good is called bestphoneplans.net. Bestphoneplans.net. And you can search carriers and find something that works for you. I mean, I'm looking in here. There's so many carriers I don't even recognize. But again, see which network works for you. And the way you pick your network, by the way, the network that works the best where you work and where you live. Those are the two most important places you're using your phone. So always check those two places. If you're at work and you're wondering about switching to T-Mobile or AT&T or Verizon, ask your colleagues, hey, which cell phone service do you have? Does it work? Can I do a speed test on your phone? See what they say. Thanks for the call, Bruce. Appreciate it. 888-RICH-101. I don't know if you noticed this, but Instagram changed its logo. Not the logo that you tap to open the app, but once you're inside the app, look at the top. What kind of writing is that? Everyone's been discussing. This is called their word mark. It's basically the stylized Instagram name you see at the top of the app. This is the first time they've changed it in 10 years. They're not changing that colorful camera icon. That's not changing. Now, the old one, I think, looked a lot better. I'll be honest. People are debating the merits on my, obviously on social media, on my Facebook page. But they say the goal was to make this cleaner and more modern while keeping some of the personality of the original. 888-RICH-101. Take a look at Instagram. Open your app. Tell me what you think. More after this.
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0: Welcome back to The Ramsey Show in the Fairwinds Credit Union Studio. I am Rachel Cruz, hosting it this hour with Dr. John Deloney, and we're answering your calls. So give us a call, 888-825-5225. Looks like the phone lines are all taken at this moment, but just keep trying, and hopefully we can get you in this hour. All right, let's go to Casey in Lexington, Kentucky. Hi, Casey. Welcome to the show.
1: Hi. Thanks for taking my call.
0: Absolutely. How can we help?
1: Little backstory. Me and my wife, we are in our early 40s. Baby step six. Question is, she is planning on going back to school, and we do have the money saved up for her to go back to school. But her work is willing to reimburse her, but only if she takes out student loans.
2: What?
1: Yes. So she takes out
0: student loans. What kind of industry is she in?
1: She is in healthcare.
2: I've heard of all sorts of reimbursement plans of all types. But I've never heard of somebody
0: that it has to go
2: has to be a student loan. That is, I don't understand that.
0: Has she asked more details of why the process is that way?
1: Not necessarily.

0: It is 2.5 years.
1: And it's 2.5 years doing that. Okay.
2: Good for y'all. She must be awesome. That's really
0: Yes.
2: cool. And let me throw one other wrench in there before Rachel answers. I would want to know if I go in and put my tuition on a payment plan and tell the university, because they'll put you on a 3 or 6 month plan instead of writing a check on day one. I've been around higher ed for almost all of my adult life. I've never heard of this. I've heard of blanket reimbursements. And unless there's some tax advantage that the business has by paying down their employee student loans or something, I don't know. I just never, ever heard of this. Which, and anytime I've never, ever, ever heard of something, A, I could be totally wrong, but B, I would want to dig in a little bit further
1: Yeah.
2: and see if I'm not hearing stuff right.
0: Okay.
1: Because if there's paperwork that has to be done of, okay, and not from a loan perspective, but I'm wondering, yeah, like a payment plan here, and then the school writes her the check and reimburse, like it's all,
2: Yeah.
1: and we'll, but I don't, and sometimes if it's attached to a loan, they sometimes have a weird repayment plan, and or you have to stay with that company for X
0: Yes.
1: amount of time, right? Like
0: Yes.
1: there's
0: Yes.
1: some strings attached always
2: What are the
1: to these
2: strings on this
1: plans.
2: one?
0: It is 3 years.
1: She has to be on for 3 years. Does that
0: Yes.
1: include, is that after she finishes her schooling?
0: Yes.
1: Okay, so 5.5 years. And
0: Was she currently works there now? Yes. Just
1: sure.
0: yes.
2: Oh, bro, I wouldn't do. There's no chance, and not
1: I
2: have,
1: know.
2: and you know my feelings on debt. I'm on the Ramsey Show, for God's sakes, but I would gladly pay $25,000 that I have for
1: For
2: a
1: freedom.
2: degree that will reimburse itself, that will pay for itself in less than 1 year, for
0: Yes.
2: 4.5 years of freedom for me and my wife.
0: Gotcha.
2: Because she's one bad boss, she's one bad transfer, she's one bad, the hospital sells to another hospital. I mean, any
1: Has a
2: number of
1: baby that
2: things.
1: she wants to, be home. I mean, I don't know. I don't know what it is, but it's like
2: Yeah,
1: I.
2: dude. The freedom for my family, again, you hear me say this all the time. I solve for peace and I
0: Yes.
2: solve for freedom. I'll pay that 25 grand all day long, especially in a healthcare position that's going to ROI in 1 year or less. Shoot, I wouldn't even think twice about that.
0: Gotcha. I thought I knew the answer, but she wanted me to call.
2: Well, I'll tell you, I mean, I could give
1: She
2: you
1: wanted me
2: the,
1: to call.
2: I could preach to you about student loans or something. You would actually have me kind of bound up, to be honest with you. I'd have principal versus principal in my own spirit. If she has the ability, a company's going to pay for her to go to grad school, and maybe they're going to ask her for 2 years or for 1 year, and but they have to take student loans. That would be principal versus principal for me. But this one is a no-brainer. Y'all have worked your butts off for just this moment where she can get the advancement. It's awesome. And she doesn't have to sign a check with, no, I mean, she doesn't have to sign a commitment to anybody like that.
0: Yes,
2: Yeah.
1: Yep. I would have options. That's the beauty in life when you have autonomy over your decision making. Like it is, that's a game changer. We're not stuck in just a crappy situation if it ever turned that way, right? So, yeah, and you don't have to pay it all up front. I mean, you probably pay 5 grand per semester, I mean, as
2: Easy.
1: you go through. So,
2: Easy.
1: it's the same conversation I feel like that we have to talk people off the ledge of student loan forgiveness, right? If they're on the front end of it and they're like, well, I could wait 10 years and this could be for, you know what I mean? And it's this long time. And that's why we're even like, no, you never know what's going to change in 10 years is a long time, and to work and to pay off what you've had where it feels like a free situation 10 years from now, or in her case, kind of a free situation, but that's 5 years, right? It's
2: And
1: so.
2: your fingers are crossed that that's one, two, three, potentially three presidents away.
1: Yeah, that's right.
2: God knows what they'll, you know what I mean?
1: What's going to happen? Don't get our conspiracy
2: ChatGPT will be
1: theory
2: all our president in three
1: going.
2: presidents from now. Like, who knows what the plan will
1: What
2: be,
1: the
2: right?
1: world is going to be, right? So it's when you can make decisions for your home in a vacuum, you guys, that is worth it every time. All right, let's go to Doug in Tampa, Florida. Hi, Doug. Welcome to the show.
3: Hi, how are you guys?
1: Hi, we're doing great. How can we help?
3: Got a question. We have some stocks that were given to us here recently, and I guess over time they've done pretty good. They're three energy stocks, but we're looking to make the most out of it for the next 15 years until we get close to our retirement age here. What should we do? Should we sell these stocks and put them in the mutual funds that we found that are getting close to 10%, or should we just let them ride?
1: Are they three individual stocks?
3: breathing.

0: individual energy stocks.
1: Okay.
0: Yes.
1: So, yeah, I'm not a fan.
2: I'd sell those before the day's over, dude.
1: Of individuals. Yeah, I mean, because all your eggs are in one basket versus a mutual fund, you're going to have 90 to 200 stocks. Or if you, even if you just did an index fund for the S&P 500, right, it's across all 500 companies. There's just something about that diversification that gives you such safety. And you're right, and the market's done well. I mean, when you look over, I think we did the math with Dave on the show last week. It was like up 100% over the last 4 years, 5 years, when you look at all of it combined. Like, it's just, it's wild what the market's doing. And to put all that risk on just three companies doing well, I wouldn't take that bet, Doug. So, yeah, I would sell them, move them to either great mutual funds or even, I mean, you could just do an index fund too, open up a brokerage account with, you know, Vanguard or Fidelity, or how much are they worth?
0: I'd say right now, probably take out, out of our total stock, take out the kids' college stuff, we have about $350.
1: Okay. So you know what? That's enough that I would sit down with a SmartVestor Pro. If you go to RamseySolutions.com, you can find one in your area and actually look for a long-term game plan for that amount, right? If it was like 10, 15 grand, which I knew it probably wasn't going to be, you could do something simple, but I probably would sit down because they're going to be able to look at different funds, the best ones to put you into, and even, you know, things like, you know, tax loss harvesting. Like, there's some elements at that amount of money that I would want on my side, and a financial advisor can help you with that. So check out a SmartVestor Pro, Doug. 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
0: Up next, we have Kelly in Denver, Colorado. Hi, Kelly. Welcome to the show.
8: Hi there. Thank you so much for taking my call.
0: Yes, absolutely. How can we help?
8: So I am going through a divorce. And it's okay. Thank you. So right now I'm keeping the house. But I'm also, will be paying, $4,400 a month in spousal maintenance. And
9: what is that?
0: What is that? Yeah.
8: Alimony.
9: Okay.
0: Oh, okay.
8: So to my,
0: in order to keep the house, because you decided to keep it. Equity, the split. Okay.
8: That was part of the negotiations. And the main reason I wanted to keep the house is my daughter. I have a 10-year-old daughter. It's her neighborhood. She has a best friend across the street, a great school system, and just, you know, really trying to keep that stability for her during this whole process. Unfortunately, I feel very underwater but $500 to $1,000 underwater every month.
9: Yeah.
8: And so I'm wondering if I should try to keep hanging on in order to give my daughter that stability. I do have a pretty good emergency fund. Or if I'm just, you know, if this is just a pipe dream I'm sacrificing this.
0: Let's get some numbers real quick, because I think there's a deeper probably element to this that I want John to speak on. But besides the $4,400 that you're paying a month, how much is the mortgage?
8: The mortgage with taxes and insurance is $3,800.
0: Okay. And how much do you make a month?
8: My gross is $175,000 a year. But I'm only taking home around $5,700 after the spousal maintenance, and then after
0: is that taken direct? That's not taken directly out of your check, though, right?
8: I put it into
0: a fund. Okay, but how much income hits your bank account? Just income, without anything being like after taxes. What hits Kelly's
8: so after
0: checking
8: taxes,
0: account?
8: I hit $5,600 a month.
0: But you make $175,000
9: plus the $4,400. So you make about nine or ten grand a month.
8: Correct. Yeah.
9: Okay.
8: Yeah.
0: Okay. Are you counting that in the $175,000?
9: No, she makes $175,000, and she gets $4,600 plus the $5,500 she just said.
0: Okay.
9: So she gets about $10,000 a month.
0: Yeah. So that would leave you, because I would want you bringing in about $12,000.
8: Right.
0: Do you see your income going up at all?
8: I work for the federal government, so we're not expected to get raises this year. But in the next couple years, I would expect to get some raises. And the other thing is, right now she's in an after-school program, daycare. So in another year or two, she wouldn't need
0: that's
8: when she hits 12.
0: Mm-hmm.
8: Yeah.
0: So
8: in my head, I think, I can hang on, I can do this.
0: I know. And
8: run the numbers.
0: I know.
9: So
0: I know, Kelly.
9: I'll put this in the top three or four worst conversations I have with people. Okay. And because we only have a few minutes, I'm going to be pretty direct, but I know what I'm saying carries a lot of weight, okay?
8: Mm-hmm.
9: The most common thing I hear amidst a divorce when there's kids involved, one kid, five kids, whatever, is this statement, some sort of this statement, I want them to have stability, whatever stability they can possibly have.
8: Right.
9: And I get that sentiment, and I would be the exact same way in the situation with my two kids. But the reality is, everything your daughter is gone. It's not stable. And trading moms, what she needs more than anything on the planet right now is a sturdy mom who has peace in her chest.
8: Mm-hmm.
9: And not the after school program. She's 10. She's got a best friend. Like, I can't tell you the name of my best friend when I was 10. Right? Like, and by the way, I've got a 10-year-old right now. I got a 10-year-old daughter, and she's got best friends.
0: Mm-hmm.
9: I get it. Mm-hmm. Right? But the most important thing she needs right now is a mom who's anchored after the world y'all knew doesn't exist anymore. And so instead of saying, what do I have to sacrifice, including financially, emotionally, psychologically, spiritually, so that she can have some illusion of things are just going on as they used to be, I want you to first ask yourself, what do I need as the adult in this house to be well and whole? And that everything in her life is going to be a derivative of you solving for that. And so it sounds like if there's a condo or an apartment in that area that you can live in for 2 years and make that sacrifice, that maybe that's the deal. But man, it seems pretty untenable to just have that much of your income out the door every month before you can even go to the grocery store.
8: Right. Yeah. Yeah, no, it's been, it's weighs on my mind pretty much all the time.
9: I know.
0: It's terrible. Yeah.
9: Here's what I want. I want a 10-year-old daughter who's really mad at her mom, who's upset, throws 10-year-old tantrums like they're supposed to, who says all the things right now. And then I want that same 10-year-old girl snuggle up next to her mom over Christmas break on a couch that is yours, in a place that is yours, at a place where you can breathe.
8: Yeah.
9: You know what I mean?
8: Yeah. No, the whole thing is,
9: I know.
8: Not what you picture in life.
9: No, so. I hate it. I hate it. I hate it. I hate it for you. It breaks my heart for you. It breaks my heart for that little girl. Yeah. I hate it.
0: I know, Kelly, and you're such a great mom.
9: Yeah.
0: I mean, honestly, doing what you can in such an out of control situation to try to create what you believe is the best. And I think when we do that, sometimes the unintended consequences are these other things that start to drag and weigh on us. And and I'll say it from the math side, $1,000 a month underwater, like that's a lot, you know. And your emergency fund, if it starts to have a small leak and there's nothing replenishing it, that's eventually going to run out, you know? And so you kind of get to this point where the reality is going to hit at some point. And I would rather you do, if there is a decision to be made, which I think there is, do it at a place of strength where it's your decision to make and you're not being forced out by a bank or, you know what I mean? Like down the road, if something dramatic does happen, do you have, how much is in your emergency fund?
8: I have 50,000.
0: 50,000. Okay.
9: And how much equity is in this house? If you sell it, what would you walk away with?
8: So that's part of the problem. It's underwater right now with the market. I don't have equity in the house. I would just be walking away. I mean, I would.
0: How did they appraise the house, it being underwater, and you still have to pay him $4,400 a month?
8: Well, the $4,400 is
0: because of your income?
8: Correct. The income. And it's there's a whole. He was not working, so it, I guess it's roles reversed.

0: Not quite a stay-at-home dad, but but not working either.
1: So if you sell the house, does this alimony go down?
0: It wouldn't go down for at least the next 2 years, because it's kind of a locked-in rate.
2: Okay.
0: Well,
1: you might be in the, if that's the case, you're not, I don't know if you're going to find rent in Denver for.
2: You may not, you may not have a choice but to stay in it until the equity is built, which will be probably another 4 years, Kelly. So I would find a way to cut expenses and hold on and try not to dip into that emergency fund too much until the market semi recovers and you have some equity in the home.
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2: One of the biggest mistakes that people make is thinking that they can skip having a will because they're too young, they're too healthy, they just don't need one, maybe they don't own a lot of stuff, so they're like, oh, it's not a big deal. But a will helps protect your family. It gives clear instructions and can keep your loved ones from having to guess what you wanted during a difficult time. Like if you could imagine someone passing away and then trying to figure out what to do with all their stuff, and a will gives guided instructions, you guys. It gives a clear path. So
1: I talked about this yesterday with Jade, but I want to say it again on this hour today. Imagine you're 21, you live in an apartment, and you're thinking like I would have thought at 21. I don't need a will. I don't have anything. I have a guitar and like an old couch, right? But imagine something happens to you and you pass away and your mom can't go in your apartment and help pack up your clothes. Your dad can't come in with one of his friends and help move your couch out because they're not allowed in the apartment because the apartment has to turn it over because they're just different adults now.
2: Mm-hmm.
1: Give your family the benefit of just being able to grieve you and not also having to fight for you after you pass. Every single body who's an adult needs a will, period. End of story.
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1: States, it's where I went.
2: State-specific wills, like they are awesome. So make sure to check them out. All right, let's go to Teresa in Tulsa. Hi, welcome to the show.
24: Thank you guys so much. Thank you for your time and your wisdom sharing with everybody.
2: Absolutely.
24: Truly appreciate it.
2: Thank you. How can we help today?
24: Kind of starting late in life here to understand all this stuff. My husband is in his mid-70s and I'm in my late 60s. But I've been trying. I got all your dad's books and I've been reading them. But I have a question about the emergency fund.
2: Mm-hmm.
24: It says best place to put it in a simple money market. I don't understand where to go or what to do, if that's at the bank or if I have to go to a planner. I have it right now in a I did have it in a no penalty CD, but I just have to change it till December because it was better percent interest at the moment, but it's not liquid, so I got to get back to liquid.
2: Yes.
24: I understand that. So I'm just trying to understand I'm new to this game. Sure. I don't understand all of this stuff. So
2: yeah.
24: I was going to see if you guys can help us out.
1: Dude, you're awesome, Teresa.
2: I first applaud you for not many people in their 60s want to change the way they've been doing stuff.
1: And

0: value. There's that's awesome.
1: Yeah, that's amazing.
2: Well, I'm very scared. I do believe it's all God's, and I want to be a good steward and, you know, leave it where it needs to be, you know, do with what I'm supposed to. So.
0: Well, you called the right place. We're gonna help you get unscared. Is that cool? We're going to make it real simple for you.
1: Yep. Okay. So I think one thing to remember, and for everyone listening, this is kind of a good teaching point for everyone, is that your emergency fund is not an investment. You want to see it more like insurance, right? So the percentage of what you make, on it, it doesn't really matter as much. Because if we were going for high interest, we'd be putting it, you know, in the market, right? And so, so that's one thing to remember. Also, for CDs, they're not ideal for an investment or an emergency fund, because you usually have to let them mature before you take some money out. You said that there's a no penalty one, but easy access to the emergency fund is huge. This is a big point. You don't want it too accessible where it's sitting in your checking account and you might spend it, right, accidentally. And so keeping it in its own separate account. So that is where in the book, he probably did write about a money market account. And the funny thing is, the things that have become more popular in the last couple of years, it's very similar to a money market account. It's called a high yield savings account. And so you're parking money in this. And again, I know it's not an investment, so I'm kind of like speaking out of, you know, both sides here, but it's better to have your money in something that's just growing a little versus a traditional savings account. So with a money market account or a high yield savings, you can put your money somewhere. I mean, you may earn 3%, probably around what you're making in your CD, honestly, but you're able to transfer money account to account within that. It's very easy to get to. Even some money market accounts, you can write checks out of it, and a debit card comes with it. You have a limit usually on your transaction, so you don't want to use it as a checking account, but if you needed to get to it quickly, you could. So Teresa, if you hang on the line, Christian's going to pick up, and he's going to help you get to Fairwinds Credit Union. They're an amazing partner of ours. I've opened up accounts with them, because you can have up to 10 high yield savings accounts with them. And so that is where I would put your emergency fund, Teresa, is with Fairwinds. And it's very easy to set up. If you go to their website, Christian can help you get to that. It's fairwinds.org and go to /Ramsey and set that up. But I would take money out of that CD and I would put it just in a high yield savings account. And again, your fully funded emergency fund is 3 to 6 months of expenses. And so that's the number you're shooting for there.
0: And so I'll say this, Teresa and Rachel, you can tell me, John, this is dumb, is my home's emergency fund, like if something happens and I need money today, I have no idea what the interest rate is.
1: Mm-hmm.
0: Because I know me, and that if it had, I've got money in a high yield savings account, right? And I've got college savings, I got that stuff, but as for that account, I know if it had an interest rate attached to it that I knew and watched, and is it 2.9 or 3?
1: I would
0: spend waking hours going, well, is it in and I have to remind myself, that's not the point of that money. Mm-hmm. That point of that money is every day of my life, we're having a good time. So in my house, I have my checking account in a bank, and we opened another account under that same heading, under me and my wife's heading, and it's there. And I can't use my debit card out of it. I've got to stop and open my laptop and move it from one account to another, which takes like 5 seconds to do. But for me, I don't even, for that, especially that initial $1,000, but for my 3 to 6 month merge, dude, I just can't get my head in that stuff. It gets too complicated for me. I don't want to mess with it.
1: Mm-hmm.
0: I just want that safety. You get what I'm saying?
1: Teresa, do you guys have consumer debt, you and your husband?
2: No, our house is paid for.
1: Oh, wow.
2: As far as everything's paid for. Everything's in savings and in checking right now. I did check with a high yield savings at my bank, and they said you can only start it with $60,000.
0: Oh, good grief.
2: I have a $60,000 CD, but I...
1: Teresa. Yeah, no.
0: That's wild.
1: That's crazy. No. No. I think Fairwinds is like $500 or something.
0: Yeah.
1: That's wild. That sounds like they're trying to take advantage. I don't like that.
0: Yeah, that makes me
2: confused. Everybody tells me something different, and I'm and I don't have the internet, so we're computer illiterate.
0: Even
2: so
0: better.
1: That's why I was like, you know,
0: that's why you're so awesome, Teresa.
1: She has no.
2: Well, I'm trying, and I do depend on my kids once in a while, but I try to do it. I still try to do it.
0: Oh, yes. That's
1: so,
0: the best.
1: Okay, well, I'll say this then for you, Teresa. I love Fairwinds, but they are an online.

0: online.
1: Yes.
0: Bank. They have partners around different credit unions in your area that you can go and get cash from. But I would say this, if that's not your cup of tea, then I would find a brick and mortar. That's insane. What that bank quoted you.
1: I would go down the street in Tulsa and find a credit union.
0: Yes. If there's a credit union in Tulsa that has a high yield savings or a money market, that's great too. If you just want to do it in person, I totally, totally understand.
1: And I want you to walk in there and say, I just want a high yield savings account and I want to put $25,000 in it, which is 3 to 6 months for me and my husband or whatever that number is. And if they start trying to sell you other stuff, just say, I just want this. And if they try to sell you more stuff again, say thank you for your time and walk out. You're in the driver's seat, sister. You have a paid for house. You've got cash. You are the boss here. Okay.
2: Okay.
1: And you are in a position of major strength here.
0: What? How much do you guys have saved, Teresa, overall for retirement?
2: Well, actually none. I mean, we do now. I mean, just in the last few years, we inherited some money but most of it is in savings and, of course, the CDs.
0: Getting that
2: overall. I'm sorry.
0: No, go ahead. Overall.
2: Well, in the CDs, there's roughly $77,000. That's including the emergency fund.
0: Okay, that's great. Well, and I would say any type of investing too. Check out SmartVestor Pros. 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
9: Our scripture today comes from Philippians 1:9. And this is my prayer, that your love may overflow more and more with knowledge and full insight. Maya Angelou said, "Do the best you can until you know better. Then when you know better, do better." Oh, I like that. All right, let's go to Gina in Los Angeles. Hi, Gina. Welcome to the show.
10: Well, hi. Thanks so much for taking my call today.
9: Yes, absolutely. How can we help?
10: Well, I am getting very close to retirement age. My husband's already retired, and we're looking at our savings and investments and wondering whether we should leave a certain amount of money in an annuity we already have.
9: No, I wouldn't. Yeah, no, I wouldn't. You can get much better rates of return, less fees, everything. I mean, the only annuity that I wouldn't personally do one, but some people are so freaked out by the market, they kind of want that guarantee, would be a variable annuity. That would be the only one if you were to do it, but I wouldn't, Gina. So you guys have one currently, you said?
10: Yeah.
9: Okay, how much is in that?
10: It's $190,000 with a protected income of about 258.
9: 250. Okay. And what other money do you guys have saved?
10: Oh, we've got the rest of our money is in IRAs, 401ks and mm-hmm. high interest savings.
9: Mm-hmm.
10: So that's about another, I don't know, about 1.2 million.
9: Okay. And what the annuity, I'm just curious your thought process when you guys opened it. Was it just to diversify and have just another element, or were you nervous about the market, or what caused you guys to get it in the first place?
10: Yeah, it was kind of to do something else. The market was a little bit nutty a couple of years ago when we did this.
9: Mm-hmm.
10: And we are working with a financial advisor in a private company who suggested it would be a safe place. And then we could start drawing against it as soon as next year.
9: Mm-hmm.
10: So that would be an additional safe, guaranteed monthly income.
9: Okay. Yeah, I mean, you guys are fine everywhere else. I just wouldn't. I mean, I'm just going to tell you what I would do, and I wouldn't. I would probably just open up an index fund, take that money out of the annuity and put it in. And just know that there's some great commissions. I'm not saying your financial advisor's wrong in this, but there's a lot of high fees. There's a lot of commissions on annuities. And again, it kind of taps into more of that fear mentality. You know, we had a lady call in. She was like in her early 90s, John. This was a few months ago. And she just was scared to death. And I was hosting with Dave. And I remember he was like, you know what? Just do your annuity. You're fine. You just need to sleep good at night. You know, you're fine. But in your 60s, that's a good 30 years idea. You know, hopefully 20 years of great growth that the market has been doing. I mean, you can look at it historically. And yeah, there are some ups and downs. But overall, I wouldn't. I don't see a need for it.
11: If you'd had that money in the market the last 5 years,
9: it would have gone 100%. That's what we were saying earlier.
11: Yeah.
9: It would have been gone crazy in a great way. So I think you can just make more. I think your money can make more than it's in an annuity personally. All right, let's go to Elsa in Houston, Texas. Hi, Elsa. Welcome to the show.
12: Hi. My question is that I need to figure out if I need to sell my house or maybe get a cheaper car. About a year and a half ago, my ex-husband had to lower child support, and then it took time for that to go through the court system. Finally, that happened. I only found out about him lowering the child support after I signed the agreement for this house, after I sold my other house that was cheaper and more reasonable. So I'm trying to figure out how to keep from going under, basically.
9: Okay. How much do you make a year?
12: $53,000 a year myself.

0: Okay. And how much is your mortgage payment a month?
1: 1850.
0: 1850. Okay.
2: And how much is the child support?
1: I got a lump sum, so I kind of budgeted for about $1,000 a month. And
0: Okay.
1: that'll last for the next couple of years when basically my daughter graduates.
2: Yeah, that was going to be my first question, is how much longer is this going to be a part of your life? Because if you bought a house on even on a 15-year note and your kid's older than three, this money runs out, right?
1: Yeah, exactly. I have a pretty good 401k, but I have credit card debt because of going back to court, basically,
0: Okay.
1: all the attorney fees.
2: Yeah.
0: Yeah.
1: So I'm kind of stuck. I'm not sure what to do.
0: Yeah. I mean, the house is, it's a lot for your income,
1: Yeah, it
0: even
1: is.
0: with the
1: It's
0: child
1: too much.
0: support, $1,000. It probably is. How much is the house worth?
1: Probably 220,000. It's a brand new house.
0: Okay. And how much, would it
2: Equities
0: go,
2: in it.
0: would it go for? Is there anything, or how long have you been in it?
1: I've only been in it for a little over a year. It's a brand new neighborhood and it's not finished yet, so I'm not sure it would sell right now for any more than what I owe on it.
0: Okay.
2: Are you underwater every month with just your life?
1: Yes, and it's very stressful. And I do have also a car payment, and I'm kind of trying to decide if I need to, sell that and get a cheaper one and just pay the difference.
0: How
1: I'm not sure
0: much,
1: if that would help.
0: yeah, how much do you own the car?
1: Around 34,000,
0: Oh
1: and
0: gosh.
1: it's like 500. Yeah,
0: Okay,
1: it's
0: yeah,
1: a problem.
0: yes. Okay, so just as a point of reference, we recommend that your car or cars in a household, but for you, a single car with your single income is no more than half of your annual take-home pay. So that would sit you around a $25,000 car at the mo at the high end, okay? Are you underwater on the car?
1: A little bit, yeah.
0: Okay. And what other debt do you have?
1: Just the credit cards,
0: And
1: basically.
0: how much is that?
1: It's around 20,000. Some of that is mostly 0%.
0: Okay. So, gosh. I mean, Elsa, honestly, I would probably talk to a real estate agent.
1: Okay.
0: We have some great trusted pros in your area, and I would go to RamseySolutions.com and find someone. You can look at different profiles and talk to a couple, one that you're comfortable with. Tell them your situation, and I'm just wondering if you can get out of this house just unscathed and try to find, even renting
2: Rent
1: yeah
2: like
1: for 12
2: Elsa,
1: something.
2: I'm telling you this from the bottom of my heart. I don't think you're going to do it, but I'm just telling you because I love you. You need a season of a two bedroom apartment. And because you owe so much money in depreciating asset in your car and credit cards. You know what I'm saying? Like, this is like, I'm just
1: Yeah.
2: trying to imagine the stress
1: It's
2: you've been
1: awful.
2: through with divorce, with being a single mom, with now suddenly, like, underneath you, they cut the child support. Like, you need peace more than anything else, more than a fancy car, more than a fancy house. Man.
0: And then, Elsa, I would go down to a credit union and see if they can give you a loan for maybe 6 grand, and whatever the difference is on the car, maybe 2 or 3 grand, throw it at that, and then go. And I would just get a crappy car, and let that be done. Like, it's amazing when you start to kind of see. And these are big changes. I know I can just say this like in a sweeping 2 minute segment with you, but if you can find rent for $1,200. And you have close to 4,000 left over, and you have no car payment because you have that beater car. You start working to get this credit cards cleaned up, right? And you throw an extra, 2,000 at that. It's done in 2 months. Like, you start to see the light at the end of the tunnel with a plan, but it's gonna be a pretty intense plan after a pretty intense life situation that you've walked through with this divorce. So it's gonna be a lot. And I know I just probably like threw a bunch over the fence of what to do to get out, but honestly, that's what I would do, because what John's saying, you can't keep at this clip. You're going to continue to go deeper and deeper in the hole. So I'd find good people on your team, people that are going to root for you. Find a great real estate agent to give you the real numbers, the real comps, and look at a real situation of what you could do to get out of the house.
2: A real private sale.
0: Yes.
2: Number, for your car.
0: Yes, all of it. I mean, yep. Oh, I'm so sorry, Elsa. We're cheering for you, though. 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Remember, there's ultimately only one way to financial peace, and that's to walk daily with the Prince of Peace, Christ Jesus.
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5: A shift in policy. I'm Ted Lindner, Fox News. President Trump ordering the Pentagon to scale back the joint exercises the U.S. and South Korea have conducted for decades. Fox's Jill Nato with the latest for us tonight.
6: The president posted on Truth Social that he's instructed the Secretary of War to substantially reduce U.S. joint military exercises with South Korea. That comes just days after North Korea resumed ballistic missile testing activities that are banned by the U.N. But the president said he has a good relationship with North Korea's Kim Jong-un, and since he's been leader of the U.S., the North Koreans have been unthreatening. The president also made it clear he's not happy that the South Koreans didn't assist the U.S. in military action against Iran. Jill Nato, Fox News.
5: The memorandum of understanding between the U.S. and Iran set to expire, and little to no progress has been made in the negotiations. Fox's Trey Inks with more.
7: Monday will mark 60 days since the United States and Iran signed the memorandum of understanding. Reports indicate very little diplomatic progress to reach an agreement to reopen the Strait of Hormuz and address Iran's nuclear ambitions. We do know this weekend Iran continued attacks on vessels around the strait. On Saturday, a bulk carrier reported being hit by an unknown projectile. A day prior, an Emirati oil vessel was also targeted.
5: President Trump saying Friday the U.S. military is capable of destroying all of Iran and claimed the Strait of Hormuz could become an American territory. And a blaze in eastern Belgium burned about 12 square miles in the High Fens, a large nature preserve. One of the country's worst wildfires in recent history. About 600 residents have been told to evacuate as winds shifted and smoke spread through the area. Authorities also advised tourists to leave while a nearby gymnasium was open to receive evacuees. In Greece, two people killed in a wildfire Sunday on the island of Salamina, west of Athens. 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
5: search and rescue operations underway in Hawaii after Hurricane Lala was downgraded to a tropical storm Sunday. Hawaii Governor Josh Green says 226 members of the National Guard are on hand to help in the recovery efforts.
11: Many thanks to General Logan and his whole team. We will send more. I've also been in touch with people that are at Pohakuloa. The feds, the military there are going to be more than willing to help us. We'll probably use their aid to get there. We've had a bunch of high water vehicles here.
5: At least one person dead after a storm-related car crash. Governor Josh Green says at least 100 houses are damaged or lost, about 40,000 people without power. Historic flooding in Indiana has left at least 7 people dead after days of severe storms. The White River reaching record levels, forcing evacuations and hundreds of rescues. Officials warn residents to stay away from fast-moving floodwaters. The Trump administration has approved an emergency declaration to provide federal disaster assistance. And Attorney General Todd Blanche says he's committed to delivering justice for those that the government wronged. Fox's Alex Hogan with more.
13: Ahead of his nomination as Attorney General, Todd Blanche faced pressure to provide guarantees on a couple issues. One of them was the $1.8 billion anti-weaponization fund. Well, Blanche appeared on Fox News Sunday saying that both he and the president believe that the Justice Department was used against people and that Trump thinks those people should be compensated. That being said, Blanche says that individuals could sue. The fund will not be used.
14: The fund is dead, or whatever word you want to use. It never started, so it's not as if the fund is coming back.
13: Another concern, the Department of Justice's settlement that shields President Trump and family members from past IRS tax audits. Blanche clarified the audit immunity does not cover future tax returns.
5: And sad news in baseball, Tommy John, better known for the elbow surgery that was named after him, died this weekend. He passed away on Saturday. The four-time All-Star pitcher was 83 years old. I'm Ted Lindner, and this is Fox News.
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0: 7 people dead after days of severe storms. The White River reached record levels, forcing evacuations and hundreds of rescues. Officials warn residents to stay away from fast-moving floodwaters. Attorney General Todd Blanche says he's committed to delivering justice for those the government wronged.
1: Ahead of his nomination as Attorney General, Todd Blanche faced pressure to provide guarantees on a couple issues. One of them was the $1.8 billion anti-weaponization fund. Well, Blanche appeared on Fox News Sunday saying that both he and the president believe that the Justice Department was used against people and that Trump thinks those people should be compensated. That being said, Blanche says that individuals could sue. The fund will not be used.
2: The fund is dead, or whatever word you want to use. It never started, so it's not as if the fund is coming back.
1: Another concern, the Department of Justice's settlement that shields President Trump and family members from past IRS tax audits. Blanche clarified the audit immunity does not cover future tax returns.
0: Fox's Alex Hogan reporting from the White House. Major League Baseball's Tommy John, known for the elbow surgery named after him, died Saturday while in hospice care. The four-time All-Star pitcher was 83 years old. I'm Deborah Valentine. This is Fox News.
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13: Baby step three, my wife and I. And my wife is certainly the free spirit, and I am definitely the outspoken cheapskate. And every time we talk about money, the tension is pretty high, and we overall just tend to avoid the conversation altogether. How can we tell if we're actually pretty close on our goals, or and I just need to loosen up, or if our household spending genuinely needs to be reined in? I want money to be a conversation we can approach without fighting or dreading the finance talk.
14: Okay, before we get to that, because Rachel's wrote a book on this, she's the expert here, but I want to ask you a question, okay? Ask that last Please. Question again.
13: I want money to be a conversation we can approach without fighting or dreading the talk.
14: Okay. Let's take the actual topic of money off the table, and let me ask you a question. Are you a person your wife can sit down and have a conversation with, and you don't try to fix her? You hear her? You say, thanks for sharing that, even if you think it was dumb or boring or whatever? Are you a safe person that she can just talk with?
13: The answer to the question before yesterday would have been no.
14: Okay.
13: We go in seasons of that, but okay. Just yesterday we kind of had to sit down, redefine the marriage relationship conversation.
14: Love it.
13: We both of us share hearts, and that was one of the things that she really wanted to talk about, and I totally understand, and I admit that, yes, I'm a problem solver along with many other men.
14: Yeah.
13: And that's something that I need to work on. And so even yesterday, after that conversation, it went really well, and then even this morning I was able to practice that, but we're getting there. So historically, no. But starting last night, the answer is yes.
14: Perfect. So what I want you to work on in your home, and it sounds like y'all are on it, and you use the magic word, this is just practice. And for the wives out there listening, often a husband tries to fix a problem, not because they think you're stupid, but because their whole life they've been told the only value you have in the world is utility, is the solution to a problem. It took me being married forever before I realized, yes, my wife likes that I can change oil in the car, and yes, that she likes things I can do around the house, but she likes me. And that was hard for me to metabolize because I thought I was only worth my answers. And so y'all practicing, just talking, listening, remembering she's your friend, that you're her friend, right? You get what I'm saying? So y'all are on the right path there. That will make not only money conversations, but any conversations you have one of curiosity and not judgment, instead of that's a stupid thing. Dude, tell me more about that. That's different than how I see it. And one of those is an invitation, and one of those is a slam door, mm-hmm. right? All right, so we'll talk about the money thing here. Go for it, Rachel.
0: Well, I was going to just, when you said we continue to fight about money, and then you're like, but we're on baby step three. So I'm like, this is the problem isn't the system that you guys have put in place. It's the attitude and the posture around the subject that's caused the strife, right? Or something's come up and gets triggered in her or you, and it's like you guys just can't come eye to eye. But I think it's probably more what John's saying is the approach at which you take those conversations. And a helpful thing that I feel like has been good, that Winston and I, and we do this with more than just money, but we see the thing that we're talking about or the tension point where we're so different. We're coming at it in such different perspectives, different backgrounds, how we grew up with money, all of it, right? That all plays in. And we see that subject matter as kind of the third party in the triangle, and it's out there. And Winston and I are on the same team. Like, it's us locking arms against that thing out there, that the spouse is, your wife isn't the enemy. You're not the enemy to her. It's this thing out there. And what is this thing out there creating in me or creating in her or him, you know, in my case, this strife that we just seem to have this conflict all the time. And when you can start to pinpoint that that's huge. And I think we have found too with married couples, we were talking about money and marriage, but we talk about the subject a lot over that weekend. But having empathy with your spouse, actually seeing your differences and her massive free spirit as a strength, Andrew.

0: Like she gives you a gift in your life. You would be probably a semi-boring person that doesn't leave the house much if it probably weren't for your wife, right? Who brings the fun and the levity and the enjoyment, right? And then you are a godsend to her because if she's like me, details are not my ideal. I don't really enjoy looking at every single little thing and every interest rate. And if we put it in this thing and we change here and we do that, I mean, I'm like, it's great. I trust you. Like, it's fine. Go and do. Like, I don't enjoy that. But because of that, it actually gives me a subconscious safety net of knowing I have a husband who's taking very good care of our family in that way. Does that make sense? Like, there's a beauty in the differences. And I think that's, you know, so yeah, we can dive into the numbers if you want. But I do think there's a level of respect and care to give each other in these conversations that's going to help tremendously, where she'll have the freedom and probably maybe even say, hey, okay, because this has been going so well and I feel this freedom that I don't get slapped on the wrist or feel like I'm getting, you know,
1: judged.
0: Yes, that, okay, maybe I don't need to, I may not need to spend so much. Sure, do we want to cut back? Like there's more of a willingness on both parties' end to do some level of change when you know that the other person is for you and there's a beautiful love and respect, you know, situation happening. Does that make sense?
2: 100% it does. Absolutely.
1: What's the number you're worried is too extreme?
2: I would say there's a few examples, but things like birthday gifts. She has a large family. And so, you know, when it comes time for celebrating a few birthdays, you know, maybe sometimes there's a month where there may be three or four birthdays and we want to spend, or she wants to spend $25 or $30 or $40 per person, or, you know, going out to eat. A big one for her would be clothes. And so I'm not necessarily opposed to spending money because I kind of train myself, hey, you know, let loose every once in a while, I like coffee. So go get yourself a coffee or a specialty coffee or something like that. But you know, where the line is, because I realized that we're still in baby step three. We had an emergency fund. Then we had a baby in April. So we depleted about half of it to pay off the medical bills. And so now we're kind of building that back up. And so because we're in a mid to late 20s, or I guess I'm 26, so mid 20s, I'm just kind of worried. Like I just want to get into a house. Like I just want to, I just want to complete baby step 3B and I want to get into a house. And her maybe goals are like, well, I want to get a different car. And I really don't care about a house right now. Maybe, you know, maybe 5 years. Absolutely. But you know, in 2026 or 2027, yeah. No.
1: So like let's have that conversation. Okay. Where do we want to be in 5 years?
0: Yes.
1: Who do we want to be in 10 years? And those dreaming conversations where they're like the old corporate whiteboard, there's no bad ideas. Like, what's your picture of 5 years from now? We have one or two or three little kids running around here. Where do you want to be? What do you want that to look like? And then you begin to reverse engineer action steps based out of this shared vision of what y'all want to be. And there's always going to be pinch points. I actually want a new car before I want a house. I want a house before I want a new car. Well, one of those is a depreciating asset, and one of those is like this. But getting beneath the house is, I want the security for my family. I want a home.
2: Sure.
1: Right? And so getting to those real issues underneath the fight point.
0: Yes.
1: Man, it changes everything.
0: And her to have a level of freedom with income, that you guys are out of debt, you're building that emergency funds, but I do also want to enjoy my life.
1: Yeah.
0: And so there has to be a both and.
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0: begin having flashbacks. And very often, there are other things that are very tough to live with. There is invariably insomnia. Either someone is afraid of having an experience or their sleep mechanism is disrupted. You know, we're not completely sure. There might be missing time. You know, there are all kinds of things that occur during a genuine experience. Sometimes the atmosphere the individual is in literally transforms into a more viscous, thicker. I often hear about blue as a color, and I've heard it many, many, many times. So there are commonalities that all of these people seem to express, and I just don't believe that our memories, unless it's, because it's not brain damage, whatever they're doing is not apparently damaging the brain in any way, because we can get to those memories when they are released. Or maybe they're meant to only be suppressed for a certain period of time until someone can come to terms with what
1: I wonder, like, you know, using our own experiences, our technology has advanced over the years. Maybe theirs have, and maybe that 25 years is longer, and maybe if you just go back, that was what the technology permitted. But knowing that you have these different clients and people that come to you, they're all independent from each other. So let's say you're going through a session in, it's a hypno session, and they're starting to reveal things that are being remembered, part of their memory. Now, knowing that none of these people have contact with each other, what are some common things that you hear that for you, you're like, okay, this sounds very legitimate. I've heard that before. What are some of these things that are coming out of their minds?
0: Well, what I, the way I work is when I begin to work with someone in regression, if they have had, you know, and I like to insist that they have at least a partial memory of some experience. And I take that from my wonderful mentor, you know, Betty and Barney Hill, their niece, Kathleen Martin. And I worked with her for 10 years on the MUFON Experiencer Research Project. So I like to have at least partial memory. So then I induct someone into, you know, a fairly deep trance. I like to get them, you know, right into the theta state if I possibly can. And then I start, and this is to loosen up the memory mechanism. And then I begin moving people around in their lifetime, just to re-experience, you know, positive things. Like, and I take them back, and they're going to their birthday party when they're 5 years old, and we do that kind of a thing, which sort of lays the groundwork for where we're going. It loosens things up. Now, I will go, you know, usually one of two ways. If there is enough that's remembered about the experience that someone came to see me for, essentially, then I will regress that person to that exact experience, and we will move through it in great detail. Now, I have to be very careful, as we all do who do this work, never to lead anyone. I must ask benign, vanilla questions. So I might start out with something as simple as, you know, let's move to that time where something unusual happened, blah, blah, blah, blah, blah. And then I will say, and then what happened, or what did you sense, or what did you smell? I mean, I really get into some detail, and all the detail just seems to make it work better somehow. The more detail, the more facility the person has to recall the incident or series of incidents. Now, what I also might do is, depending on how people process, I might try to take them to a couple of other experiences. And one thing I like to do is I like to go back as far as possible and say, take me to the earliest time that something like this might have happened. And many of these people go back to times where they are essentially pre-verbal. And they recall in what language skills they have, you know, like getting, climbing out of their crib and running across the lawn in the backyard and into a craft, or being elevated, being lifted, you know, through a window or a roof, or however that person is being accessed.
1: You see, all of this, when I hear this as an adult and as a parent, I would think, how would I not notice if my child, especially pre-verbal child, went missing? How would I not notice that? So these things, that's something I can't quite understand. If there was an abduction, especially at a young age, how do the parents not notice that?
0: Well, I'm going to answer that in two ways. First of all, I think it's entirely possible that everybody in the house, except for who their target is, so to speak, probably is sedated. They can literally turn people off. I have had, you know, there are experiences where, you know, a wife will be wide awake and be having this ridiculous experience, and she cannot wake the husband. He's like in a coma. So I kind of tend to think if we're dealing with a childhood encounter, that any of the supervising adults are going to be put out is what I'm thinking. And the other thing that is interesting is I think that many of our you know, galactic cousins are able to adjust time. Because what might seem like a whole afternoon of activities and games to a little child might only be perceived in our space-time continuum as 5 minutes. So there seems to be quite a lot of fiddling about with time in some of these encounters. So those are, I don't think it's a negligent adult. I think they're put out.
1: That's so interesting. Can you talk about some of the things they describe that stand out to you maybe after the break? Because I want to know, let's say they have an encounter. Let's say they're beamed up. What do they remember after that? Can we talk about that after the break?
0: Absolutely. Absolutely.
1: If people wanted to find you online and some of the work you're doing, where can they go?
0: Well, please visit my website, which is lightworkhypnosis.com. And that's all one word, lightworkhypnosis.com. And I have a forum on there even to chat with me, and I get back to everyone. It may take me a minute, but I really do.
1: In your book, Intersection, A True Story of Extraterrestrial Contact, we can find more on that there. Leslie Mitchell Clark is our guest. And maybe you're thinking to yourself, I wonder if this happened to me. Save that, because we're going to take some calls with Leslie coming up in the next hour. If you want to email me questions, Ryan Recker at coasttocoastam.com. I look at those during the break. Don't go anywhere.
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1: Thank you for joining us here tonight. And for the next hour and a half or so, we're going to be talking to Leslie Mitchell Clark, and got a book called Intersection, A True Story.

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4: This is America in the Morning from Westwood One. Coming up this half hour,
5: the chair of the Senate Health Committee critical of President Trump's executive orders surrounding vaccines. I'm Clayton Neville.
6: Ukraine has launched hundreds of drones across Russia in one of Kyiv's largest aerial attacks of the war. I'm Karen Shamas.
7: Jason Arday was found dead inside a home in Battersea, South London on Friday. I'm Jennifer King.
8: Amazon reinstates forced arbitration. I'm the new old tech guy, Chuck Palm.
9: It was no surprise what movie topped the box office again. I'm Kevin Carr.

0: Renoir and Matisse.
1: A statement from the Italian Carabinieri's art recovery squad explains the paintings were discovered during searches ordered by prosecutors, but no further details were given. They disappeared earlier this year from a private museum near the northern city of Parma, police say. The three recovered paintings are Fish by Auguste Renoir, Still Life with Cherries by Paul Cézanne, and Odalisque on the Terrace by Henri Matisse. The Cézanne's valued at $7 million, the Renoir $3.5 million, and the Matisse at $23,000. Local media reports that the thieves took the paintings in less than 3 minutes and escaped across the museum gardens. The crime follows a series of high-profile heists at major European museums. I'm Charles de Ledesma.
0: America in the Morning for Monday, August 17th, 2026 is produced by Jeff McKay. I'm John Trout. This is Westwood One.
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7: 60 days is up. 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
8: Today, the Memorandum of Understanding between the United States and Iran expires.
7: Fox's Trey Yingst is in Tel Aviv.
8: Reports indicate very little diplomatic progress to de-escalate tension in the region and reopen the Strait of Hormuz. International shipping data indicated only 5 cargo ships passed through the strait on Saturday and none on Sunday. This is due to Iran continuing attacks on vessels. A bulk carrier reported being hit by an unknown projectile on Saturday. A day prior, an Emirati oil vessel was also targeted.
7: And President Trump keeps putting economic pressure on Iran, insisting he won't allow Iran have a nuclear weapon. In dealing with a country that does have nuclear weapons, North Korea, the president is scaling back a military exercise getting underway this week with South Korea, citing his good relationship with the North Korean leader. Back to the Middle East, a U.S. special envoy and member of the Trump Board of Peace will meet with Israel's prime minister today.
9: Jared Kushner met senior Hamas officials in Cairo, Egypt yesterday in an attempt to push forward President Trump's peace plan for Gaza. It's only the second time we know of that the White House envoy has held direct discussions with the militant group. Today's meeting with Benjamin Netanyahu comes after the Israeli Prime Minister rejected President Trump's plan to disarm Hamas.
7: Fox's Jonathan Savage, an actress, has died. Hayden Panettiere, whose career started as a child.
10: Finding fame, starring alongside Denzel Washington in Remember the Titans, before landing a leading role in Heroes, where she jumped to international fame, playing a superpower high school cheerleader. She later starred in the musical drama Nashville, where she saw both career and commercial success, earning 2 Golden Globe nominations and having multiple songs on the Billboard Hot Country Songs chart.
7: That's Fox's Todd Pyro. Hayden Panettiere was only 36. No cause of death has been given. 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
14: Good morning. I'm Fred Persinger II at the news desk. Harrison County schools continue to lose students according to the West Virginia Department of Education's annual school performance report. Enrollment fell by 429 students from last school year and is down more than 1,800 students compared to the 2018-2019 school year. Superintendent Doris Stutler attributes the decline to shrinking population, lower birth rates, and more school choice options. She says the loss of state funding tied to enrollment has created staffing overages while many operating expenses remain unchanged. The district is preparing staffing cuts and has frozen non-essential spending to help balance its budget. Despite those challenges, Stutler says Harrison County schools continue to perform well academically. The district has expanded career and technical programs and reported gains in elementary reading and mathematics. Complete state and county assessment results are available at wvde.us. At the news desk, I'm Fred Persinger II.
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7: Here's your Metro News forecast. Today will bring cloudy skies and humidity along with a few showers and a thunderstorm. The temperature will reach a high of 81. Tonight, expect partly cloudy conditions with a chance of showers in the evening, followed by late night fog as humidity persists. The low will be around 64. Looking ahead to tomorrow, it will be less humid with some sun peeking through the clouds as temperatures climb to a high of 82. That's your AccuWeather forecast.
16: Northern West Virginia Swiftwater Rescue is reported in Barber County. Most of the water there has receded this morning, but the rain is in the forecast. Elsewhere, a pilot is recovering from...

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8: This is Metro News, the voice of West Virginia. Still ahead, Daniel Woods will have an update on sports right now in our backgrounder. There's a new person in charge at the historic Greenbrier Resort following Friday's $500 million deal closing that involved the Justice family and Kennedy Lewis Investment Management. Kennedy Lewis began the controlling interest as the result and made hospitality veteran Lloyd Nathan the head of the new board that will run the Greenbrier. Metro News Talkline co-host T.J. Meadows with more on Nathan in our backgrounder.
9: Lloyd Nathan hails from the United Kingdom, at least appears to have grown up there, has an undergraduate degree from the London School of Economics, very prestigious school in economics and political science internationally. Not an easy admission, not an easy get. To get a degree from there, a lawyer by trade, is also licensed to practice law in the state of California and has done so. But here's the kicker. President of MGM Resorts International for almost 8 years. So clearly has much experience when it comes not only to hotels, but also the gaming side of where hotels and gaming meet and how they go together. I thought it was very interesting in looking over his resume. CEO of a company called Asian Coast Development, did that from April of 2010, Dave, to October of 2013. See if this sounds familiar. Successfully restructured and turned around a distressed gaming, hospitality, and real estate portfolio company for a New York-based hedge fund. Sounds right up his alley in terms of what he's going to be doing for the Greenbrier. Also interesting, has been working with Kennedy Lewis Investment for about 2.5 years.
8: And you can read more about this new deal at WVMetroNews.com. Let's go to the sports desk for an update. Daniel Woods has that. Good morning, Daniel.
10: Good morning, Chris. Fall camp is winding down for the West Virginia football team, with the Mountaineers holding their first scrimmage of the preseason on Saturday. Head coach Rich Rodriguez says there are still battles brewing for starting positions, but he's more concerned with deciding which players can contribute to winning.
11: I'm not really that concerned about who's one and who's two. I'm more concerned, I guess, that is this guy ready to win with, or is this guy ready to win with? And you hope to have at least two in every position that's good enough to win with. I do think there's a lot of competitive battles, like who's going to be the starter, and I don't mind the guys, the players, understanding that.
10: As classes begin at WVU this week, Rodriguez feels like this team is deeper than the one he put on the field last season, and he wants to use that depth to his advantage.
11: You know, I have a goal to play the most players in the country, but I won't play them just to reach that goal. They've got to earn that success, and I really think we are more competitive at all positions, probably, I would say, than we were a year ago.

0: We'll hear from the head coach again on Wednesday. The Marshall football team starts the week off following its first scrimmage, and one side of the ball stood out on Saturday. Head coach Tony Gibson says the Herd defense made a big impression.
1: Got a lot of work to do, especially on the offense side. The defense flat out dominated today. Offensively, not good enough. Wasn't coached well enough. No effort. Body language was bad on that side of the ball, and the defense came to play. So kudos to them, and we got to just keep getting better.
0: As for the offense, Gibson isn't pleased, but knows there's plenty of time to make improvements. He says things should come along in time for the season opener at Penn State.
1: We got 3 weeks to get it fixed, and we got good coaches. We got good players on that side. But we got to go back and look at what we were doing wrong, and whether it's personnel, schemes, whatever it may be, but it was ugly today for the offense.
0: Marshall continues preseason practices as classes begin in Huntington this week. The march to the high school football season gets shorter with less than 2 weeks left until kickoff. The Midland Trail Patriots are coming off of a 10-win season, and head coach Jeremiah Moore says that success is carried through the offseason.
2: We've had a very good turnout during the summer, especially during flex and the 7-on-7 period. Our skill positions are probably light years ahead of, or probably where they should be, honestly, considering the youth of our team.
0: Joe Brocato's full visit with Midland Trail is available now at WVMetroNews.com. And another West Virginia native is a member of the Naismith Memorial Basketball Hall of Fame with Mullins' own Mike D'Antoni, inducted into the hall over the weekend. Morning news time is 6:20.
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4: This newscast is brought to you by Invisible Fence Brand of West Virginia. Good morning, I'm Fred Pershing of the Second. Harrison County schools continue to lose students according to the West Virginia Department of Education's annual school performance report. Enrollment fell by 429 students from last school year and is down more than 1,800 students compared to the 2018-2019 school year. Superintendent Doris Stutler attributes the decline to shrinking population, lower birth rates, and more school choice options. She says the loss of state funding tied to enrollment has created staffing overages while many operating expenses remain unchanged. The district is preparing staffing cuts and has frozen non-essential spending to help balance its budget. Despite those challenges, Stutler says Harrison County schools continue to perform well academically. The district has expanded career and technical programs and reported gains in elementary reading and mathematics. Complete state and county assessment results are available at wvde.us. Students from Robert L. Bland Middle School will begin the school year at WVU Jackson's Mill as repairs continue at the flood-damaged school building. The Lewis County Board of Education unanimously approved a one-year agreement with WVU during a special meeting on Friday. The board had considered beginning the year with online instruction or using portable classrooms. School officials determined that renting and installing temporary classrooms would be too expensive. An informational meeting for students and their families will be held during the week of August 24th. Students and staff will report to Jackson's Mill for their first day of classes on September the 8th. WVU Medicine welcomed more than 30 new students into its aspiring nurse program on Friday. The program provides nursing students with personal support and up to $25,000 to help cover expenses while they complete their education. After graduation, participants commit to working for 3 years at a WVU Medicine hospital. They also receive a signing bonus when hired. WVU Medicine says the program allows students facing financial challenges to work fewer hours and focus more on their studies. Friday's ceremony marked a milestone, with the program surpassing 1,000 enrolled students since its launch in 2023. Officials say they continue to evaluate ways to expand the program and better support future nurses. At the WKMZ News Desk, I'm Fred Persinger II.
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4: Good morning. I'm Fred Persinger II at the News Desk. Harrison County schools continue to lose students according to the West Virginia Department of Education's annual school performance report. Enrollment fell by 429 students from last school year and is down more than 1,800 students compared to the 2018-2019 school year. Superintendent Doris Stutler attributes the decline to shrinking population, lower birth rates, and more school choice options. She says the loss of state funding tied to enrollment has created staffing overages while many operating expenses remain unchanged. The district is preparing staffing cuts and has frozen non-essential spending to help balance its budget. Despite those challenges, Stutler says Harrison County schools continue to perform well academically. The district

0: district has expanded career and technical programs and reported gains in elementary reading and mathematics. Complete state and county assessment results are available at wvde.us. At the news desk, I'm Fred Persinger II.
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2: Here's your Metro News forecast. Today will bring cloudy skies and humidity along with a few showers and a thunderstorm. The temperature will reach a high of 81. Tonight, expect partly cloudy conditions with a chance of showers in the evening, followed by late night fog as humidity persists. The low will be around 64. Looking ahead to tomorrow, it will be less humid with some sun peeking through the clouds as temperatures climb to a high of 82. That's your AccuWeather forecast.
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6: Morning news time is 6:26. I'm Chris Lawrence.
7: And I'm Daniel Woods.
6: After a record stretch at sea for the USS Abraham Lincoln, the Trump administration continues to push back on claims of low morale and declining mental health. Democrats, though, call it a lack of leadership.
8: Reports of poor conditions on the USS Abraham Lincoln leading to fallout in Washington. The 5,000 sailors and Marines have been at sea for a record 268 days, some aboard the ship telling CNN,
9: "I haven't stepped off the ship in the year 2026.
8: Describing it as awe-inspiring, U.S. Central Command posting video of CENTCOM Commander Admiral Brad Cooper visiting sailors with reports of extreme exhaustion, low morale, and growing mental health concerns.
6: That is ABC's Lionel Moise reporting.
10: A deadly shooting during a concert in Lexington, Kentucky this weekend. ABC's Morgan Norwood has the details.
11: A summer concert in the park shattered by gunfire. People dancing when the sounds of gunshots sent them scrambling for cover in Lexington, Kentucky. One dead, five others injured. Police swarming the scene. Now the search is on for a suspect.
10: We're told a four-year-old is among the shooting victims. Another child, a 14-year-old, was struck by a bullet, as well as two adults. All of these gunshot victims have non-life-threatening injuries.
6: Mixed messages in the lead-up to the midterms. We're seeing a mix over what ideological direction the Democratic Party ought to take.
12: Republicans have largely remained united behind President Trump, whose endorsed candidates have won their primaries in nearly every race. The GOP hopes this fall to tie Democrats to the growing progressive extreme of their party. The dynamic playing out across the country as progressives aim to take down moderates and expand their influence. But voters in Wisconsin last week handed a narrow defeat to a Democratic socialist, gubernatorial candidate Francesca Hong. In Alaska, Democratic Senate candidate Mary Peltola is seeming to distance herself from her party's last presidential nominee, Kamala Harris.
6: That's ABC's Stephen Portnoy in Washington.
10: Scientists say water levels in key western reservoirs have reached an unprecedented situation.
7: Lake Powell in Utah and Arizona is the nation's second largest reservoir, and this weekend it reached its lowest level on record, just weeks after the nation's largest reservoir, Lake Mead, did the same. These are two lakes that supply water from the Colorado River to communities throughout the Southwest. Scientists say it's going to take years of better conditions to restore water levels. So far, water use cutbacks have had the biggest impact on agriculture. Brian Clark, ABC News.
6: After facing public scrutiny over privacy concerns, Flock is highlighting changes that they're making to their system.
13: Flock now says it will delete its data after 7 days instead of 30, require a criminal case number for every database search, and automatically lock out officers whose activity looks abnormal. But privacy advocates claim it doesn't go far enough. The Center for Democracy and Technology calling it, quote, the same just trust us policy with a fresh coat of paint.
6: That's ABC's Olivia Rubin in Washington. Cloudy in Parkersburg in 74. Charleston cloudy in 71. Morgantown cloudy in 72. Beckley cloudy 69. And light rain in Elkins 72. Mostly cloudy in Martinsburg in 74. 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
2: Here's your Metro News forecast. Today will bring cloudy skies and humidity along with a few showers and a thunderstorm. The temperature will reach a high of 81. Tonight, expect partly cloudy conditions with a chance of showers in the evening, followed by late night fog as humidity persists. The low will be around 64. Looking ahead to tomorrow, it will be less humid with some sun peeking through the clouds as temperatures climb to a high of 82. That's your AccuWeather forecast.
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4: 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On this week's shows, the elusive pumpkin seed record. That record was finally set by Morgantown's Ken Neer, who says being the one to set the record initially was a big deal for him.
5: The state opened up those five new categories, and that pumpkin seed was the only one that had never been set. And I thought, you know, it'd be cool to be the first one to get that. And I do a lot of fishing, so I went after this pumpkin seed. I thought, I'm going to chase this fish and see what I can come up with. Well, they're not everywhere. And when you find them, they're mixed in with bluegill. But the pumpkin seeds are not everywhere you go. They're kind of a hard fish to locate, but once you locate them, you're getting a lot of bluegill, a lot of small pumpkin seed. You might catch 30 bluegill, maybe two pumpkin seed. So then to wade up through all those numbers, you know, and to start the state record was 9 inches.
4: Neer figured he had his best shot for the record at the Fairfax Ponds in Preston County. That story tomorrow. I'm Chris Lawrence with Outdoors Today on Metro News, the voice of West Virginia. 6:36 on the morning news. Let's go back to the sports desk, get another update with Daniel Woods. Daniel, good morning.
6: Morning, Chris. The West Virginia football team points its eyes toward week one with fall camp coming to a close as classes begin this week. The Mountaineers could get news on defensive back Jason Chambers soon as he pursues a fifth year of eligibility. Head coach Rich Rodriguez says that would be a meaningful addition.
7: Jason was a starter last year for us and is a good football player, and he's in pretty good shape. I mean, he's obviously missed a few months with our strength staff and all that, but he's a smart, competitive guy, and he's played a lot of football, so he certainly can help us if the ruling comes out that way.
6: WVU announced Chambers is participating in team activities last week, adding to a group of cornerbacks in need of two new starters. Rodriguez says he has no chemistry concerns over adding another player to the mix this late.
7: We got 120 guys, and bring another good player, a good guy, to the locker room. I like where we're at. I think our players respect each other, and they all know the situation.
6: We'll hear from the head coach again on Wednesday. The Marshall football team rolls on with work toward the season opener at Penn State after the Herd's first scrimmage of the fall. Head coach Tony Gibson says there were a lot of teaching moments on a day dominated by the defense.
8: It was the first time with coaches off the field, live action. So it was good to see, and now we have to learn from it. We can't let it beat us twice on the offensive side, and what we have to do is have great meetings tomorrow and make sure we come back ready to go tomorrow night, and you'll have a great practice.
6: Work to improve from Saturday's effort starts almost immediately with the coaching staff breaking down what they saw on the field. Gibson says the scrimmage is a great chance to judge where his team is ahead of week one.
8: It's great to have their work on film and without coaches out on the field telling them every play what to do, how to do it. We'll get it fixed. Again, I'm not worried at this point. Now, if we do this again next week, then I'll start worrying a little bit. But right now, it was good to see the defense come out and elevate their game and do some great things.
6: Marshall continues preseason practices as classes start in Huntington this week. The high school football season kicks off next Thursday, and work continues for programs around the state. Midland Trail is coming off of a 10-win season, and head coach Jeremy Moore says the Patriots are working hard to replace a strong senior class.
9: We had 20 seniors last year, and like you said, we don't really want to live off of that, but
0: the recipe is there. You protect the ball, you play good defense, you have a chance to be in most games. And the younger guys last year that watched that and had good role models to learn how to win football games.
6: Moore says the Patriots are still trying to do the things that made them successful a year ago. He wants to limit mistakes and take advantage of the ones their opponents make.
0: We're not always going to be more, you know, physically better than or physically talented than most teams we play. So we have to play harder and not beat ourselves. And we kind of had that mantra, the only team that could beat us was us. So when you protect the football and you're in better shape than the other team and you're more disciplined, you can win football games.
6: Joe Brocato's full visit with Midland Trail is available now at WVMetroNews.com. There's another West Virginian in the Naismith Memorial Basketball Hall of Fame. Mike D'Antoni from Mullins was inducted into the hall over the weekend. A longtime NBA head coach joins a class that's highlighted by the likes of Candace Parker, Amari Stoudemire, Doc Rivers, and Mark Few. There's concern in Major League Baseball coming out of the weekend with Cleveland Guardians rookie and Hedgesville native Chase DeLauder leaving Sunday's game with hamstring tightness. DeLauder is leading the charge as the Guardians try to make a playoff push, hitting .339 in the month of August with a 13-game on-base streak that was snapped by his departure Sunday. Cleveland is 1.5 games out of an American League wildcard spot. The first full weekend of the NFL preseason is complete, and it cost the Minnesota Vikings a potential key part on defense. Three-time All-Pro Jamal Adams suffered a right knee injury in Minnesota's 13-10 win over the New York Giants that will keep him out for the year. The 30-year-old moved from safety to linebacker with the Las Vegas Raiders a year ago and was expected to take a role in the middle of the Viking defense this year. Future Hall of Famer Von Miller is giving it a go for his 15th pro season, signing a one-year contract with the Dallas Cowboys. The 7-time All-Pro recorded 9 sacks for the Washington Commanders last season, the most for him in 4 years. Another future Hall of Famer could be coming back with defensive tackle Aaron Donald continuing his work to potentially rejoin the Los Angeles Rams. Donald completed his second workout with the Rams this weekend. He retired in March 2024 after 10 years with the Rams that included 3 Defensive Player of the Year awards. And the top running back in the 2026 NFL draft is likely to miss the rest of the preseason, with the Arizona Cardinals' Jeremiah Love battling a high ankle sprain. The 3rd overall pick in this year's draft out of Notre Dame, Love debuted with 58 yards on 11 carries this past Thursday. Morning news time is 6:41.
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9: This newscast is brought to you by Invisible Fence Brand of West Virginia. Good morning, I'm Fred Pershinger II. Harrison County schools continue to lose students according to the West Virginia Department of Education's annual school performance report. Enrollment fell by 429 students from last school year and is down more than 1,800 students compared to the 2018-2019 school year. Superintendent Doris Stutler attributes the decline to shrinking population, lower birth rates, and more school choice options. She says the loss of state funding tied to enrollment has created staffing overages while many operating expenses remain unchanged. The district is preparing staffing cuts and has frozen non-essential spending to help balance its budget. Despite those challenges, Stutler says Harrison County schools continue to perform well academically. The district has expanded career and technical programs and reported gains in elementary reading and mathematics. Complete state and county assessment results are available at wvde.us. Students from Robert L. Bland Middle School will begin the school year at WVU Jackson's Mill as repairs continue at the flood-damaged school building. The Lewis County Board of Education unanimously approved a one-year agreement with WVU during a special meeting on Friday. The board had considered beginning the year with online instruction or using portable classrooms. School officials determined that renting and installing temporary classrooms would be too expensive. An informational meeting for students and their families will be held during the week of August 24th. Students and staff will report to Jackson's Mill for their first day of classes on September the 8th. WVU Medicine welcomed more than 30 new students into its aspiring nurse program on Friday. The program provides nursing students with personal support and up to $25,000 to help cover expenses while they complete their education. After graduation, participants commit to working for 3 years at a WVU Medicine hospital. They also receive a signing bonus when hired. WVU Medicine says the program allows students facing financial challenges to work fewer hours and focus more on their studies. Friday's ceremony marked a milestone with the program surpassing 1,000 enrolled students since its launch in 2023. Officials say they continue to evaluate ways to expand the program and better support future nurses. At the WKMZ News Desk, I'm Fred Persinger II.
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13: Good morning. I'm Fred Persinger II at the news desk. Harrison County schools continue to lose students according to the West Virginia Department of Education's annual school performance report. Enrollment fell by 429 students from last school year and is down more than 1,800 students compared to the 2018-2019 school year. Superintendent Doris Stutler attributes the decline to shrinking population, lower birth rates, and more school choice options. She says the loss of state funding tied to enrollment has created staffing overages while many operating expenses remain unchanged. The district is preparing staffing cuts and has frozen non-essential spending to help balance its budget. Despite those challenges, Stutler says Harrison County schools continue to perform well academically. The district has expanded career and technical programs and reported gains in elementary reading and mathematics. Complete state and county assessment results are available at wvde.us. At the news desk, I'm Fred Persinger II.
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16: Here's your Metro News forecast. Today will bring cloudy skies and humidity along with a few showers and a thunderstorm. The temperature will reach a high of 81. Tonight, expect partly cloudy conditions with a chance of showers in the evening, followed by late night fog as humidity persists. The low will be around 64. Looking ahead to tomorrow, it will be less humid with some sun peeking through the clouds as temperatures climb to a high of 82. That's your AccuWeather forecast.
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6: 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I'm Daniel Woods.
21: And I'm Chris Lawrence.
6: It was a stormy weekend across West Virginia, and that created, once again, high water problems.
22: The state road has closed multiple roads in Barber County. Most of them are county roads, but there is some, like Route 92 has some areas that is underwater. Same with Route 57.
6: That's Alan Coberly with WDNE Radio in Elkins on Sunday. There was also high water in southern West Virginia. C.W. Sigmund is emergency manager for Kanawha County.
23: Saw people on Cabin Creek Road who were travelers from out of state, stopped at the flood, and got out and was walking in the water. Evidently, they don't have flooding in their home area, but get out of the water. You don't need to be wading in that water. That's a good way to get yourself drowned.
6: That's from Sunday. Most of the waters receded and the rivers are leveling off, but there's more rain in the forecast today.
21: Metro News meteorologist Brian Hughes live in the studio this morning to talk more about the systems which are moving across the state. And Brian, you tell me there's one situated in Kentucky that should arrive in the Kanawha Valley mid-morning.
1: That is correct. We're looking at showers and thunderstorms from Moorhead to near Maysville, Kentucky, and they're moving off to the east. They're moving due east, so you could say if you're looking straight west on I-64, it's headed right for us. So we're expecting those to come through. The initial line will be thunderstorms. It will be producing heavy rainfall. We don't expect any severe wind with those, but this is going to aggravate some of the creeks and streams, which then get into the main stem rivers. Now, main stem rivers, Kanawha River, for instance, we saw it leveling off early this morning, and that is leveled off about 16 and a half feet. Now, mind you, that is about 8.5 feet above normal, eight and a half to 9 feet above normal for the Kanawha River. But as we go into the rest of the afternoon and evening hours, there's more showers and storms that will develop this afternoon into the evening. But the good news after that, after we get past this evening and tonight, is that we dry out for at least Tuesday and Wednesday. Mostly sunny skies, high and dry. The next round of rain returns on Thursday. But for this morning, round of rain, showers, and storm moving in for the west. And that will encompass a decent chunk of the state. But behind the immediate line of thunderstorms will be some light rain showers. And hopefully that tapers off as we get closer to 10, 11 o'clock. And then the next round begins this afternoon.
21: All right. Meteorologist Brian Hughes joining us live in the studio. Thanks, Brian. Daniel?
6: State police and Greenbrier County deputies continue looking for two missing juveniles who were the subject of an Amber Alert on Friday. 17-year-old Daedrill Carey and 7-year-old Edrick Carey were reported abducted by their mother, Nicole Carey. They were last seen Friday at the intersection of I-64 and U.S. Route 219.
21: Putnam County Sheriff's deputies have charged a Culloden man with murder and malicious assault. 24-year-old Tyrone Washington Jr. of Culloden is charged with killing Cecil Pomeroy Jr. early Saturday morning. Happened during a fight outside of a St. Albans bar. Pomeroy later died at the hospital.
6: The pilot of a single-engine plane is receiving medical care following a crash in Jackson County. Jackson County Sheriff's deputies responded to the new Timet facility in Millwood Sunday. They say the pilot was the only one on board. Health Net transported that individual to a medical facility, and the pilot's name, along with the extent of their injuries, has not been released.
21: Brand new terminal coming to the North Central West Virginia Airport in Harrison County. That $70 million project has taken a half decade to finish. Airport Director Rick Rock says it's a 53,000 square foot terminal.
3: It's bigger than the one we're operating out of now. It's right off 279, has all your modern conveniences. It's well done, have a great team that put it together, and I think the people will be happy with what they see, and hopefully it makes West Virginians proud.
21: And Rock says some airlines are already on board with the new terminal, and he's hopeful there will be more to come.
3: We have SkyWest and Allegiant who are extremely excited to get started, just having the amenities to offer our passengers. It's all about the passenger experience. The ones we have are very excited, and the ones we're trying to speak to and bring back are looking forward to it, too.
21: There's a ribbon-cutting ceremony for the terminal set for 9:30 this morning.
6: A longtime air maintenance contractor at the North Central West Virginia Airport has a new billion-dollar contract. Pratt and Whitney Canada agreed to the 9-year deal to continue operations in Harrison County. The company will overhaul engines used in the planes that train military pilots. Senior Director Anthony Hinton says the contract is the largest the company's ever been awarded, and many of its parts were manufactured in Bridgeport.
4: Most of these engines were actually built in the Bridgeport facility in the late 1990s, early 2000s. We actually had the production contracts.
6: And Hinton says it's a streamlined process.
4: Each and every part is inspected to make sure that it fits within the manual limits. Any rework or new parts required are addressed, and then we basically rebuild the engine.
6: Hinton says engines are scheduled for major overhaul every 5 years or 4,500 flight hours.
21: And finally, the leader of Preservation Thurman says legal action against the National Park Service will be an effort to buy time to find investors to hopefully save buildings in that historic town in the New River Gorge.
5: I don't know that we've exhausted the ability to save these structures. Town Council has decided to seek legal action, and through that process, the initial hope is that we slow the demolition of structures and can kind of take a pause.
21: That's Holly Clark with the group Preservation Thurman. 19 of the structures in the historic coal town of Thurman are slated for demolition by the Park Service, unless they can possibly be remodeled by an investor that comes in to take them over. 6:53 now. 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
16: Here's your Metro News forecast. Today will bring cloudy skies and humidity along with a few showers and a thunderstorm. The temperature will reach a high of 81. Tonight, expect partly cloudy conditions with a chance of showers in the evening, followed by late night fog as humidity persists. The low will be around 64. Looking ahead to tomorrow, it will be less humid with some sun peeking through the clouds as temperatures climb to a high of 82. That's your AccuWeather forecast.
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11: An addition to the roster and to the coaching staff late last week. 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
11: Martinsburg native Jacob Barrick, a former WVU tight end, has rejoined the Mountaineer football program as graduate assistant. That was announced prior to the end of last week's practices. Also, there are plans to bring cornerback Jason Chambers back to the active roster if the ruling stands, allowing class of 2022 athletes to have a fifth year of eligibility. Mountaineer football coach Rich Rodriguez on the roles for Barrick and Chambers.
15: Jacob is just, he decided he just wants to be a coach. He's going to be a coach now, so he's not going to be player coach. But he's also, part of the decision was, you know, being able to pursue his master's degree and go that way. So it's going to be good to have him on the staff. And I think our tight end room is going to be pretty solid once we get everybody healthy. And then Jason's been good. He's slowly getting into shape. And I don't know if anybody knows if that's going to hold up next week. I hope everybody gets some clarity on the eligibility of all those guys, but we'll find out. And Jason was a starter last year for us and is a good football player, and he's in pretty good shape. I mean, he's obviously missed a few months with our strength staff and all that, but he's a smart, competitive guy.

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1: The time is up. I'm Dave Anthony, Fox News. That 60-day Memorandum of Understanding the U.S. and Iran signed as a framework for a deal to end the conflict expires today with no deal in sight.
2: The Memorandum of Understanding was declared over by President Trump on July 8th, a few days after the U.S. renewed military strikes. The Strait of Hormuz remains closed to almost all maritime traffic. Only five cargo ships passed through over the weekend. According to the Wall Street Journal, Iran spent the last 60 days boosting missile and drone production.
1: Fox's Jonathan Savage. Now another conflict. Trump's special envoy and Board of Peace member Jared Kushner is in Israel, which rejected the latest Gaza peace plan.
3: Kushner met Sunday in Egypt with Hamas chief Khalil al-Haya to solidify the process for Hamas to lay down their weapons in Gaza. Kushner was joined by Board of Peace envoys Nikolai Mladenov and Tony Blair. Reports indicate he'll meet today with Israeli Prime Minister Benjamin Netanyahu, who recently called the Board of Peace roadmap unacceptable.
1: Fox's Trey Ingston, Tel Aviv. President Trump is scaling back U.S. military exercises with South Korea, citing his good relationship with North Korea's leader.
4: The president posted on Truth Social the exercises slated to start this week are costly and send a hostile signal to North Korea. He also made it clear he's not happy that South Korea didn't back the U.S. in its military action against Iran. Those exercises have been going on for decades and are meant to help South Korea beef up its readiness against North Korean threats.
1: Fox's Jill Nato, an actress, has died young. Hayden Panettiere, who starred in the TV shows Nashville and Heroes.
5: I've got the Bishop game next week, SATs in October, homecoming's 3 weeks from today, and I'm a freak show.
6: You're being a little dramatic, don't you think?
1: No cause of death given. Panettiere was only 36. A baseball pitcher has also died. Tommy John was 83, famous for more than his pitching. His name lives on medically. The operation he got to repair his elbow decades ago is called Tommy John surgery. America's listening to Fox News.
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9: Good morning. I'm Fred Persinger II at the news desk. Harrison County schools continue to lose students according to the West Virginia Department of Education's annual school performance report. Enrollment fell by 429 students from last school year and is down more than 1,800 students compared to the 2018-2019 school year. Superintendent Doris Stutler attributes the decline to shrinking population, lower birth rates, and more school choice options. She says the loss of state funding tied to enrollment has created staffing overages while many operating expenses remain unchanged. The district is preparing staffing cuts and has frozen non-essential spending to help balance its budget. Despite those challenges, Stuttler says Harrison County schools continue to perform well academically. The district has expanded career and technical programs and reported gains in elementary reading and mathematics. Complete state and county assessment results are available at wvde.us. At the news desk, I'm Fred Persinger II.
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11: Here's your Metro News forecast. Today will bring cloudy skies and humidity along with a few showers and a thunderstorm. The temperature will reach a high of 81. Tonight, expect partly cloudy conditions with a chance of showers in the evening, followed by late night fog as humidity persists. The low will be around 64. Looking ahead to tomorrow, it will be less humid with some sun peeking through the clouds as temperatures climb to a high of 82. That's your AccuWeather forecast.
12: It is Monday, August 17th, 2026, and this is the Morning News, a service of Metro News, the voice of West Virginia. I'm Chris Lawrence, and it's 7:06. Let's take a look at what's going on at the Metro News anchor desk. More high water in the forecast today after a weekend that saw relentless rainfall, flooding, and evacuations.
13: Well, we've had some heavy flooding on mostly the Cabin Creek area. There's some flooding on Paint Creek. And we've had several people ask for assistance getting out of their homes, had several people driving in high water. Not a ton of calls, but still some calls.
12: C.W. Sigmund there, the emergency management director of Kanawha County. There was also high water in Fayette and Barber counties. Most of the creeks have receded this morning, but there is more rain in the forecast. Metro News meteorologist Brian Hughes says a system moving across Kentucky is expected to arrive in the Kanawha Valley mid-morning, putting storms in a wide swath of the state. That'll begin as a thunderstorm, but afterward will taper to just rainfall and eventually move out and provide the next 2 days of relief and drying. A six-year-old death case is set for a guilty plea this morning in Kanawha County Circuit Court. Shay Lark is scheduled to appear before Kanawha County Circuit Judge Kerry Webster at 9 this morning. The court document indicates that Lark will plead guilty. He faces a number of felony charges after his car struck and killed Heather Ross on Charleston's west side 6 years ago while he was trying to get away from police. He was scheduled to go on trial later this month after years of delays. Putnam County Sheriff's deputies have arrested a man charged in a weekend fatal bar fight. Cecil Pomeroy Jr. was found unconscious in the parking lot of the Easy Street Bar in St. Albans around 12:45 Saturday morning. Deputies spoke with witnesses and reviewed the video surveillance that showed the fight. 24-year-old Tyrone Washington Jr. of Culloden has been taken into custody and is charged with murder and malicious assault. He's in the Western Regional Jail. There is going to continue to be steady work for Bridgeport-based aviation maintenance company.
14: Pratt & Whitney at the North Central West Virginia Airport's been awarded a $1 billion contract to overhaul engines used in the T-6 Texan trainer aircraft. Anthony Hinton says that work will be done over the next 9 years.
15: But this is the largest contract actually being signed in Pratt & Whitney Canada's nearly 100-year tenure.
14: About 500 work at the Bridgeport facility. I'm Mike Nolting for WVMetroNews.com.

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7: . 7:15 on the morning news. Daniel Woods has sports coming up in a moment. Right now in our backgrounder, West Virginia is dealing with a lawyer shortage. State Supreme Court Chief Justice Haley Bunn says a recent report found the number of practicing lawyers in the state has dropped nearly 10% in the last dozen years. And she says the report also found that 46 of the state's 55 counties are classified as legal deserts, meaning there isn't one lawyer for every 1,000 people in the area. Bunn talked about her concerns about the lawyer shortage on Metro News Talk Line last week.
8: The rising number of abuse and neglect cases, that is where a huge need is. Because if you think about it, in an abuse and neglect case, you don't just need one appointed lawyer like you do in a criminal case who, you know, to represent the defendant accused of the crime. In a case like that, you often have more than one respondent parent. Each one of those folks has to have an appointed counsel. And you need a guardian ad litem to represent the interests of the kids. Sometimes there are multiple sets of kids with different interests, and you might need multiple guardians. So those cases really, as we know, have risen in recent years. We have more of those cases. And at the same time, we have more lawyers leaving the practice than we have joining the practice. And the rate at which the lawyers are leaving is higher than, almost double what our population decline is as well. So it's just not, the numbers aren't matching up, and so we're trying to do what we can to figure out how to help that. We do need to show folks that you can make a good living hanging out a shingle and having that varied, rewarding, personally and financially rewarding practice in these rural areas, because the need, the demand is absolutely there.
7: State Supreme Court Chief Justice Haley Bunn. 7:17 on the morning news. We go to the sports desk, and Daniel Woods is in. Daniel, we're, what, 2 weeks into camp for Marshall and WVU now, right?
9: That's right, Chris. Things are transitioning for both the WVU and Marshall football programs as classes begin on campus at both universities this week. Both teams had their first scrimmages of the fall over the weekend, and there's a lot to learn from. At WVU, head coach Rich Rodriguez is evaluating his roster and sees tight end as one of the strengths on offense. He says that position's evolution has played a big part in changing his offense over the years.
10: And it started to evolve where you get those guys, like you said, the tight end that can line up out in space. He's good enough to run routes out there, but he's also big enough to get in the core and do some blocking. And so it gives you a lot more variety offensively when you have a tight end that can do what we ask him to do, is like play out in space and also play in the box.
9: The competition continues at quarterback with Oklahoma transfer Michael Hawkins Jr. and returner Scotty Fox Jr. competing for the starting job. Rodriguez says it's up to the coaching staff to build an offense around the eventual starter.
10: It's not just to think, well, which guy runs better than which guy throws better, whatever. Some of it is which plays that certain guys are more comfortable with, and that's sorting it all out. We got to have enough right in offense that they got to be able to run everything, but inevitably they all probably have certain plays that it looks like they're more comfortable with. And so that's part of us sorting it out.
9: We'll hear from the head coach again on Wednesday. The March

0: Marshall football team looks to improve after its first scrimmage was dominated by the defense. Head coach Tony Gibson says after the head-to-head work this weekend, he's pleased with the changes the staff made in the secondary.
1: I thought our DBs were playing really, really well. We had blanket coverage on guys. It was hard, no windows to get the ball in for the offense. So I think that group is really, really playing well right now. So we have to keep those guys locked in, and we're deeper than we've been. And that was something that we addressed over the offseason. We knew we needed to get that fixed back there, and we did that.
0: While the bright spots for the offense may have been few, according to Gibson, one offensive newcomer stood out. He says West Virginia transfer quarterback Khalil Wilkins flashed his talent on Saturday.
1: There was nothing that I liked today on the offensive side. We had a little spark with Khalil when he got in the game. With the ones, I thought he moved it well with them. You know, he's such a threat of extending plays and can run, so excited about him. And he's had a great fall camp and just keeps getting better.
0: Marshall continues preseason practices as classes get started this week. The high school football season begins a week from Thursday, and the Midland Trail Patriots are hoping to keep the success rolling after a 10-win 2025. Head coach Jeremy Moore is working to replace 20 seniors and says he's excited to see what this new group of starters can do.
2: Kind of bittersweet as a coach. You obviously miss the kids from the year before, but you're excited for the new kids to have an opportunity to really showcase for themselves, you know, all their hard work. You know, Midland Trail fans will have to get a copy of the roster because they won't recognize anyone out there per se, except for the parents. But, yeah, I'm really excited for the opportunity for those young kids to showcase how hard they've worked this offseason.
0: Joe Brocato's full visit with Midland Trail is available now at WVMetroNews.com. And there's another West Virginian in the Naismith Memorial Basketball Hall of Fame. Mullins' own Mike D'Antoni inducted into the hall over the weekend, part of a class including the likes of Candace Parker, Amari Stoudemire, and Doc Rivers. Morning news time is 7:21.
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4: This newscast is brought to you by Invisible Fence Brand of West Virginia. Good morning, I'm Fred Pershing of the Second. Harrison County schools continue to lose students according to the West Virginia Department of Education's annual school performance report. Enrollment fell by 429 students from last school year and is down more than 1,800 students compared to the 2018-2019 school year. Superintendent Doris Stutler attributes the decline to shrinking population, lower birth rates, and more school choice options. She says the loss of state funding tied to enrollment has created staffing overages while many operating expenses remain unchanged. The district is preparing staffing cuts and has frozen non-essential spending to help balance its budget. Despite those challenges, Stutler says Harrison County schools continue to perform well academically. The district has expanded career and technical programs and reported gains in elementary reading and mathematics. Complete state and county assessment results are available at wvde.us. Students from Robert L. Bland Middle School will begin the school year at WVU Jackson's Mill as repairs continue at the flood-damaged school building. The Lewis County Board of Education unanimously approved a one-year agreement with WVU during a special meeting on Friday. The board had considered beginning the year with online instruction or using portable classrooms. School officials determined that renting and installing temporary classrooms would be too expensive. An informational meeting for students and their families will be held during the week of August 24th. Students and staff will report to Jackson's Mill for their first day of classes on September the 8th. WVU Medicine welcomed more than 30 new students into its aspiring nurse program on Friday. The program provides nursing students with personal support and up to $25,000 to help cover expenses while they complete their education. After graduation, participants commit to working for 3 years at a WVU Medicine hospital. They also receive a signing bonus when hired. WVU Medicine says the program allows students facing financial challenges to work fewer hours and focus more on their studies. Friday's ceremony marked a milestone with the program surpassing 1,000 enrolled students since its launch in 2023. Officials say they continue to evaluate ways to expand the program and better support future nurses. At the WKMZ News Desk, I'm Fred Persing of the Second.
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4: Good morning. I'm Fred Persinger II at the news desk. Harrison County schools continue to lose students according to the West Virginia Department of Education's annual school performance report. Enrollment fell by 429 students from last school year and is down more than 1,800 students compared to the 2018-2019 school year. Superintendent Doris

0: Stutler attributes the decline to shrinking population, lower birth rates, and more school choice options. She says the loss of state funding tied to enrollment has created staffing overages while many operating expenses remain unchanged. The district is preparing staffing cuts and has frozen non-essential spending to help balance its budget. Despite those challenges, Stutler says Harrison County schools continue to perform well academically. The district has expanded career and technical programs and reported gains in elementary reading and mathematics. Complete state and county assessment results are available at wvde.us. At the news desk, I'm Fred Persinger II.
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2: Here's your Metro News forecast. Today will bring cloudy skies and humidity along with a few showers and a thunderstorm. The temperature will reach a high of 81. Tonight, expect partly cloudy conditions with a chance of showers in the evening, followed by late night fog as humidity persists. The low will be around 64. Looking ahead to tomorrow, it will be less humid with some sun peeking through the clouds as temperatures climb to a high of 82. That's your AccuWeather forecast.
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7: 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I'm Chris Lawrence.
8: And I'm Daniel Woods.
7: Communities in the Midwest devastated by deadly flooding after days of relentless rain.
9: In hard-hit Indiana, at least seven people were killed, including a four-year-old. Across the state, raging floodwaters washing out roads, submerging cars, and reaching the roofs of homes.
10: I've never seen it flood so much as it has here lately.
9: The powerful storms also brought winds reaching 100 miles per hour, downing trees and power lines. It comes as another round of severe weather slams the region, stretching from Missouri to Virginia.
7: That's ABC's Sophie Flay.
8: Hurricane Lala weakened into a tropical storm after battering the Hawaiian Islands with torrential rains, life-threatening surf, and damaging winds. ABC's Lionel Moise has the latest.
11: At one point, nearly 200,000 customers were without power, including small hospitals having to switch to backup generators. The governor crediting first responders for heroic rescue efforts.
12: They saved lives. They were able to pull an elderly woman out of a tree when her house washed away.
11: Officials say more than 200 structures were damaged or destroyed. The White House says it's monitoring conditions and ready to offer assistance. Lionel Moyes, ABC News, New York.
7: New information about the conditions aboard the USS Abraham Lincoln deployed in the Arabian Sea in the Middle East. Military officials now say a, quote, small number of service members on the ship have been treated for mental health, but there's been no loss of life. ABC's Jay O'Brien in Washington on what's next.
13: We know that it's an issue for Democrats up on the Hill. It's something that they want to do oversight on. I think the interesting dynamic of this carrier is that it comes during a recess. And so there are members of Congress, Republican members of Congress, who are typically pro-military. Often we come to them on military issues that have not been forced to have.

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12: 7:36 on the morning news. Good morning. I'm Chris Lawrence. 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
13: Chris, sometimes we talk so much about today that we forget to pause and consider the history beneath our feet. The Greenbrier is one of West Virginia's most remarkable stories. It began with the water around 1778. Believers claimed the springs could cure headaches, arthritis, and more. Word spread, drawing society's elite to the Allegheny Mountains from across the country and eventually the world. One observer joked, the water cured ugliness, made sailors forget, and caused lawyers to confess the truth. We probably all know someone who could benefit from taking the waters, and a few might send us there too. Elegant cottages rose at White Sulphur Springs. Then came the Grand Central Hotel, known as the White, 400 feet long, with 228 rooms and a dining room for 1,200 guests. But its history also reflected the country's darkest injustices. Enslaved people accompanied guests and labored at the resort. During the Civil War, the property changed hands repeatedly and narrowly escaped destruction. Rail service arrived in 1869, the Chesapeake and Ohio Railway bought the resort in 1910, opened today's central portion of the Greenbrier in 1913, and ushered in a new era. During World War II, the Greenbrier first held Axis diplomats, then became Ashford General Hospital. After the war came Dorothy Draper's celebrated redesign, the Greenbrier Clinic, and a secret congressional bunker, Project Greek Island, revealed decades later. Presidents, royalty, celebrities, and golfers followed. Ownership changed. Triumphs and disappointments accumulated. And that is the point. The Greenbrier's story spans centuries, and its future will surely bring more change. But this West Virginia gem still has a strong chance of being here when future generations pause, look back, and tell its story again. To read the full commentary, visit the website, WVMetroNews.com. Chris?
12: Thank you, TJ. He's back at 10:06 on Metro News Talk Line. It's 7:38 on the morning news. Time to get another update on sports, and for that, we're joined by Daniel Woods. Daniel, good morning.
4: Morning, Chris. Fall camp is winding down for the West Virginia football team as the Mountaineers held their first scrimmage of the preseason on Saturday. Head coach Rich Rodriguez says there are still battles brewing for starting positions, but he's most focused on deciding which players can contribute to winning.
9: I'm not really that concerned about who's one and who's two. I'm more concerned, I guess, that is this guy ready to win with or is this guy ready to win with? And you hope to have at least two in every position that's good enough to win with. I do think there's a lot of competitive battles, like who's going to be the starter, and I don't mind the guys, the players. And understanding that.
4: Rodriguez feels like he has a deeper team this season and he wants to use that to his advantage.
9: You know, I have a goal to play the most players in the country, but I won't play them just to reach that goal. They've got to earn that success, and I really think we are more competitive at all the positions, probably, I would say, than we were a year ago.
4: Classes start at WVU Tuesday. We'll hear from the head coach on Wednesday. The Marshall football team starts the week coming off of its first scrimmage as well after one side of the ball stood out. Head coach Tony Gibson says the Herd defense made a big impression.
14: Got a lot of work to do, especially on the offense side. The defense flat out dominated today. Offensively, not good enough. Wasn't coached well enough. No effort. Body language was bad on that side of the ball. And the defense came to play. So kudos to them. And we got to just keep getting better.
4: Gibson isn't pleased with the offense, but knows there's plenty of time to make improvements. And he says things should come along in time for the season opener at Penn State.
14: We got 3 weeks to get it fixed, and we got good coaches. We got good players on that side. But we got to go back and look at what we were doing wrong. And, you know, whether it's personnel, schemes, whatever it may be, but it was ugly today for the offense.
4: Marshall continues preseason practices as classes begin in Huntington this week. The march to the high school football season gets shorter with less than 2 weeks left until kickoff. The Midland Trail Patriots are coming off of a 10-win season, and head coach Jeremy Moore says that success is carried through the offseason.
15: We've had a very good turnout during the summer, especially during flex and the 7-on-7 period. Our skill positions probably light years ahead of or probably where they should be, you know, honestly, considering the youth of our team.
4: Joe Bricado's full visit with Midland Trail is available now at WVMetroNews.com. Some concern in Major League Baseball coming out of the weekend for Cleveland Guardians rookie and Hedgesville native Chase DeLauder. He left Sunday's game with hamstring tightness, and that's a big blow for Cleveland. DeLauder is leading the charge as the Guardians try to make a playoff push, hitting .339 in the month of August with a 13-game on-base streak that was snapped by his departure Sunday. Cleveland starts the week 1.5 games out of an American League wildcard spot. In the NFL, future Hall of Famer Von Miller is giving it a go for his 15th pro season, signing a one-year contract with the Dallas Cowboys. The 7-time All-Pro recorded 9 sacks last season for the Washington Commanders. Another future Hall of Famer could be coming back as defensive tackle Aaron Donald completed his second workout with the Los Angeles Rams. Donald retired in March 2024 after 10 years with the Rams, including 3 Defensive Player of the Year awards. He's considering making a return after nearly 2 years. Morning news time is 7:42.
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17: This newscast is brought to you by Invisible Fence Brand of West Virginia. Good morning. I'm Fred Pershinga II. Harrison County schools continue to lose students according to the West Virginia Department of Education's annual school performance report. Enrollment fell by 429 students from last school year and is down more than 1,800 students compared to the 2018-2019 school year. Superintendent Doris Stutler attributes the decline to shrinking population, lower birth rates, and more school choice options. She says the loss of state funding tied to enrollment has created staffing overages while many operating expenses remain unchanged. The district is preparing staffing cuts and has frozen non-essential spending to help balance its budget. Despite those challenges, Stutler says Harrison County schools continue to perform well academically. The district has expanded career and technical programs and reported gains in elementary reading and mathematics. Complete state and county assessment results are available at wvde.us. Students from Robert L. Bland Middle School will begin the school year at WVU Jackson's Mill as repairs continue at the flood-damaged school building. The Lewis County Board of Education unanimously approved a one-year agreement with WVU during a special meeting on Friday. The board had considered beginning the year with online instruction or using portable classrooms. School officials determined that renting and installing temporary classrooms would be too expensive. An informational meeting for students and their families will be held during the week of August 24th. Students and staff will report to Jackson's
18: Mill for their first day of classes on September the 8th. WVU Medicine welcomed more than 30 new students into its aspiring nurse program on Friday. The program provides nursing students with personal support and up to $25,000 to help cover expenses while they complete their education. After graduation, participants commit to working for 3 years at a WVU Medicine hospital. They also receive a signing bonus when hired. WVU Medicine says the program allows students facing financial challenges to work fewer hours and focus more on their

0: Studies. Friday's ceremony marked a milestone, with the program surpassing 1,000 enrolled students since its launch in 2023. Officials say they continue to evaluate ways to expand the program and better support future nurses. At the WKMZ News Desk, I'm Fred Persinger II.
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0: Good morning. I'm Fred Persinger II at the news desk. Harrison County schools continue to lose students according to the West Virginia Department of Education's annual school performance report. Enrollment fell by 429 students from last school year and is down more than 1,800 students compared to the 2018-2019 school year. Superintendent Doris Stutler attributes the decline to shrinking population, lower birth rates, and more school choice options. She says the loss of state funding tied to enrollment has created staffing overages while many operating expenses remain unchanged. The district is preparing staffing cuts and has frozen non-essential spending to help balance its budget. Despite those challenges, Stutler says Harrison County schools continue to perform well academically. The district has expanded career and technical programs and reported gains in elementary reading and mathematics. Complete state and county assessment results are available at wvde.us. At the news desk, I'm Fred Persinger II.
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5: Here's your Metro News forecast. Today will bring cloudy skies and humidity along with a few showers and a thunderstorm. The temperature will reach a high of 81. Tonight, expect partly cloudy conditions with a chance of showers in the evening, followed by late night fog as humidity persists. The low will be around 64. Looking ahead to tomorrow, it will be less humid with some sun peeking through the clouds as temperatures climb to a high of 82. That's your AccuWeather forecast.
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15: Time is 7:48. I'm Daniel Woods.
16: And I'm Chris Lawrence.
15: Been one storm after another this summer in West Virginia, Kanawha, and Fayette counties. The hardest hit this time around.
17: Damage assessments will begin today after a day of heavy rain. It began Sunday morning with training storms over eastern Kanawha County and Fayette County. Cabin Creek and Pink Creek both flooded. Homes in the community of Pax were surrounded by water. Water wiped out the access bridge to the Fayette County Animal Shelter. U.S. Route 60 has washouts in several areas in Fayette County, including at Kanawha Falls. CSX also has work to do after washouts along the tracks from Pratt in eastern Kanawha County to Montgomery in Fayette County. I'm Jeff Jenkins, WVMetroNews.com.
15: There was also flooding within the city of Charleston and in northern West Virginia. Swift water rescues were reported in Barber County as well. Most of the waters receded this morning, but more rain is in the forecast.
9: Brian Hughes, meteorologist for Metro News, is here. Brian, you'll like this. My wife yesterday was, we were listening to the thunder every 15 minutes, and she said, this is a vicious cycle. That heat is just fueling it up for the next one. And I went, you've been listening to too much Brian Hughes. But that's exactly what happened yesterday.
10: Yeah, we had so much heat and humidity. You know, yesterday we were looking at temperature. We had temperature spiking around 90.
9: Right.
10: We had heat index values around 100 degrees yesterday. So you add that, plus we've been sitting around what's called this ring of fire. If you hadn't noticed, across Oklahoma, Missouri, Arkansas, Texas, wildfires out there because high pressure has just been parked there. And around that ring of fire, which is what we're a part of on the outer edges of that high pressure, we just get wave after wave after wave of low pressure systems that are sliding by. And that's what we're a part of today. Now, the area of high pressure is starting to break down across parts of the deep south and across part of the midsection of the country. So that's going to allow us to have a cool front slide in here later on this evening and tonight. That's going to bring us another round of showers and thunderstorms, but we're going to dry out for at least for Tuesday and Wednesday, allowing waters to recede. But as we go into Thursday, another round of storms pops up.
9: And you've got that system over Kentucky. Where is that at this point? Earlier, you indicated that around 8 o'clock it would start to arrive. You tell me it slowed down?
10: It has slowed down. Matter of fact, slowed down significantly. Now, it's just getting up right up to the border. You see it in the Boyd-Carter counties right now, and it's just about to cross the West Virginia-Kentucky border. That storm system going to bring us another round of heavy rainfall. Matter of fact, along to just south of I-64 is where the heaviest of the rain is going to be. So it's going to be moving through Wayne County, Lincoln County. I've also seen the storm strengthening down around Pikeville. So for those of you listening and across southeast Kentucky, you've got that line of storm moving through into West Virginia. And then we've got more rain behind that, just general rain showers and some thunderstorms. We could have a shower storm at any point during the day, but the better chance significantly is this afternoon into this evening.
9: All right, meteorologist Brian Hughes of Metro News. Thanks, man.
10: You're welcome.
15: Elsewhere, a pilot is recovering from injuries after a crash landing in Jackson County. The plane was put down hard near the Timet facility in Millwood. The pilot was the only one on board and is hospitalized.
9: After 5 years, the new $70 million terminal at the North Central West Virginia Airport is done and ready to open.
16: We started this project. We could not expand any more with additional air carrier. It just wasn't possible. So it creates the opportunity for that to happen. A lot of private investment going on around us. It creates opportunity for
9: That's Airport Director Rick Rock's ceremony to open the new terminal at 9:30 this morning.
15: Classes start today at Marshall University and tomorrow at WVU. Many county school systems start sending children back to class today around the state. The bulk of counties will have the year underway by the end of this week, and authorities remind motorists to be careful as children return to bus stops in the early morning hours and be mindful of buses flashing lights during loading and unloading.
9: It's 7:52.
5: Here's your Metro News forecast. Today will bring cloudy skies and humidity along with a few showers and a thunderstorm. The temperature will reach a high of 81. Tonight, expect partly cloudy conditions with a chance of showers in the evening, followed by late night fog as humidity persists. The low will be around 64. Looking ahead to tomorrow, it will be less humid with some sun peeking through the clouds as temperatures climb to a high of 82. That's your AccuWeather forecast.
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6: This is Metro News, the voice of West Virginia. With your Metro News Entertainment Report, I'm Chris Lawrence, the father of actress Hayden Panettiere, now confirming that his daughter died on Sunday.
7: Beginning as a child star with a long career in both TV, on shows like Heroes in Nashville, and in movies like Remember the Titans, Hayden Panettiere had long struggled with addiction. She said she was first introduced to drugs at 16, and in a recent memoir, she talked candidly about her struggles with postpartum depression, telling the women of The View,
8: I could not get myself out of the mud. I was just so stuck.
7: Hayden Panettiere leaves behind a daughter born in 2014 with her ex-fiance, Ukrainian boxer Vladimir Klitschko. She would have been 37 on Friday. Sherry Preston, ABC News.
6: ABC's Rena Roy looks back at her career.
9: Hayden Panettiere began acting when she was a baby, appearing in a commercial at just 11 months old. At just 17, she became a household name, starring in the hit superhero show Heroes as Claire, the indestructible cheerleader at the center of the show's famous tagline.
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9: On Nashville, she played Juliet Barnes, the ambitious country star with a troubled past, earning 2 Golden Globe nominations.
6: That's Rena Roy. She was also that feisty daughter of Coach Yost in Remember the Titans.
11: What do you want?
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6: Hayden Panettiere dead at 37. Everybody's favorite web slinger swung into the box office again over the weekend.
13: I'm Spider-Man.
14: Spider-Man Brand New Day collected another $70 million this weekend, enough for the top spot at the box office and pushing the film's total gross over $2 billion. With just 3 weeks in theaters, it's become the second fastest movie ever to hit the $2 billion mark behind Avengers Endgame in 2019.
15: I can still save them.
14: Meanwhile, Christopher Nolan's The Odyssey added another $23 million for second place. And rounding out the top three was the dinosaur action thriller The End of Oak Street with $20 million. Mike Dubusky, ABC News.
6: There's a new ride at Dollywood.
16: It must have been a huge undertaking, especially with all the technology, all the light displays. Let's talk about how big this is, too.
17: It's a big building, and our maintenance and construction team built this thing in 16 months. It's 44,000 square feet. That's as big as 4 football fields. Inside of the first ride experience is a ride through the Smokies, where you're actually flying through. The next big opportunity on the ride is getting a chance to ride rapids. of 500,000 gallons of water. And then, of course, the grand finale is searching after the secret lake with 1,200 synchronous fireflies.

0: Olympics as part of the grand finale.
1: And that was one of Dolly's favorite childhood memories.
2: Yeah, it's set to open. It's called Night Flight Expedition, the newest ride that will open to the public this week. And finally this morning, the Venable Like a Rock ad campaign for Chevrolet came to an end on this day in 2002. It had been there since 1989. 2 years later, they instituted John Mellencamp's Our Country.
3: Well, I can stand beside ideals I think are right. And I can stand beside that idea to stand and fight. I do.
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5: It is still President Trump's number one goal in the Iran conflict. I'm Dave Anthony, Fox News. Writing on Truth Social a short time ago, Iran cannot have in any way, shape, or form a nuclear weapon.
6: I just got off the phone with President Trump, who discussed the situation with Iran as the 60-day memorandum of understanding expires.
5: That memorandum set up a ceasefire as the framework for a deal that never happened. Fox's Trey Yingston, Tel Aviv.
6: The president told Fox News Iran should raise the white flag of surrender. He went on to say, I have no time schedule. I'm not in a hurry. The president indicating that the U.S. naval blockade is continuing to put new economic pressure on the Iranian regime, despite what the Iranians have said publicly. He said they're good poker players, but they're dying.
5: Iran continues to attack ships in the Strait of Hormuz. Only five vessels went through there over the weekend. The president also talked to Trey about his Board of Peace plan for Gaza, saying Hamas is giving up their weapons. The day after his special on Jared Kushner held talks with Hamas in Egypt. Now, Israel's rejected that plan as unacceptable. Kushner will meet today with Israeli Prime Minister Benjamin Netanyahu. The president's also scaling back U.S. military exercises with South Korea.
7: Ulchi Freedom Shield is an annual set of drills designed to ensure South Korean and American troops can withstand a North Korean attack. But North Korea's leader Kim Jong-un views them as a rehearsal for an invasion of his country. President Trump announced on Truth Social yesterday the drills would be substantially reduced because it's too late to cancel. He said they send a signal that is totally inappropriate and hostile, and cited his very good relationship with Kim.
5: That's Fox's Jonathan Savage. An actress has died, Hayden Panettiere, who made a name for herself as a child in Remember the Titans.
8: Is Coach Yost here?
9: We're busy. Interviewing for head coaching jobs. Got 11 offers and certainly no time for you.
5: Panettiere later starred in the TV shows Heroes in Nashville. She was only 36, no cause of death given. America's listening to Fox News.
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8: Good morning. I'm Fred Persinger II at the news desk. Harrison County schools continue to lose students according to the West Virginia Department of Education's annual school performance report. Enrollment fell by 429 students from last school year and is down more than 1,800 students compared to the 2018-2019 school year. Superintendent Doris Stutler attributes the decline to shrinking population, lower birth rates, and more school choice options. She says the loss of state funding tied to enrollment has created staffing overages while many operating expenses remain unchanged. The district is preparing staffing cuts and has frozen non-essential spending to help balance its budget. Despite those challenges, Stutler says Harrison County schools continue to perform well academically. The district has expanded career and technical programs and reported gains in elementary reading and mathematics. Complete state and county assessment results are available at wvde.us. At the news desk, I'm Fred Persinger II.
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15: Here's your Metro News forecast. Today will bring cloudy skies and humidity along with a few showers and a thunderstorm. The temperature will reach a high of 81. Tonight, expect partly cloudy conditions with a chance of showers in the evening, followed by late night fog as humidity persists. The low will be around 64. Looking ahead to tomorrow, it will be less humid with some sun peeking through the clouds as temperatures climb to a high of 82. That's your AccuWeather forecast.
2: It's Monday, August 17th, 2026, and this is the Morning News, a service of Metro News, the voice of West Virginia. I'm Chris Lawrence, and it's 8:06. Let's find out what's happening across the state of West Virginia with an update from the Metro News Anchor Desk. Stormy weekend across West Virginia, and that created, once again, high water problems.
16: The state road has closed multiple roads in Barber County. Most of them are county roads, but there is some, like Route 92 has some areas that is underwater. Same with Route 57.
2: That's Alan Coverly with WDNE Radio in Elkins on Sunday. There was also high water in the southern West Virginia. C.W. Sigmund is emergency manager in Kanawha County.
17: Call people on Cabin Creek Road who were travelers from out of state. Stopped at the flood and got out and was walking in the water. Evidently, they don't have flooding in their home area, but get out of the water. You don't need to be wading in that water. That's a good way to get yourself drowned.
2: That's from Sunday. Most of the water receded and the rivers are leveling off. However, there is more rain in the forecast today. Railroads in that area also took a hit with a number of washouts along the tracks. CSX out with the following statement, quote, severe weather and flooding today, August 16th, currently affecting portions of CSX's Kanawha, New River, and Allegheny subdivisions. Their crews are currently on scene as conditions allow assessing storm impacts and working as safely and quickly as possible to restore the line. As a result, customers with shipments moving through the area should expect delays while restoration work continues. The safety of our employees and community, along with the timely delivery of services, remains our top priority. That's a statement from CSX. In other news, state police and Greenbrier County deputies continue to look for two missing juveniles who were the subject of an Amber Alert back on Friday. 17-year-old Daedril Carey and 7-year-old Edric Carey were reported abducted by their mother, Nicole Carey. They were last seen Friday at the intersection of I-64 and U.S. Route 219 in Greenbrier County. Putnam County deputies have charged a Culloden man with murder and malicious assault. 24-year-old Tyrone Washington Jr. of Culloden is charged with killing Cecil Pomeroy Jr. early Saturday morning. Happened during a bar fight outside of St. Albans establishment. Pomeroy later died at the hospital. The pilot of a single-engine plane is receiving medical care after having to crash land in Jackson County. Jackson County deputies responded to the new TyMet facility in Millwood on Sunday, where the pilot was the only one on board. HealthNet transported the pilot to a medical facility. The pilot's name, along with the extent of injuries, has not been revealed. A brand-new terminal is coming to the North Central West Virginia Airport in Harrison County. That $70 million project has taken half a decade to complete. Airport Director Rick Rock says it's a 53,000-square-foot terminal.
18: It's bigger than the one we're operating out of now. It's right off 279, has all your modern conveniences. It's well done. We have a great team that put it together, and I think that people will be happy with what they see, and hopefully it makes West Virginians proud.
2: Rock says some airlines are already on board with the new terminal, and he's hopeful there's more to come.
18: We have, you know, SkyWest and Allegiant, who are extremely excited to get started, just having the amenities to offer our passengers. It's all about the passenger experience. You know, the ones we have are very excited, and the ones we're trying to speak to and bring back are looking forward to it, too.
2: There's a ribbon-cutting ceremony for the terminal scheduled for 9:30 this morning. A longtime air maintenance contractor at the North Central West Virginia Airport has a new billion-dollar contract. Pratt & Whitney Canada agreed to the 9-year deal to continue its operations in Harrison County. The company will overhaul engines used in the planes that train military pilots. Senior Director Anthony Hinton says the contract is the largest the company has ever been awarded, and many of its parts were manufactured in Bridgeport originally.
19: Most of these engines were actually built in the Bridgeport facility in the late 1990s, early 2000s. We actually had the production contracts.
2: Now, Hinton says it's a streamlined process.
19: Each and every part is inspected to make sure that it fits within the manual limits. Any rework or new parts required are addressed, and then we basically rebuild the engine.
2: And Hinton says engines are scheduled for major overhauls every 5 years or 4,500 flight hours. And the leader of the group, Preservation Thurman, said legal action against the National Park Service is pending. That'll be an effort to try and buy some time to find investors to help save the buildings of the historic coal town in the New River Gorge.
20: I don't know that we've exhausted the ability to save these structures. Town council has decided to seek legal action, and through that process, the initial hope is that we slow the demolition of structures and can kind of take a pause.
2: That's Holly Clark with the group. 19 structures are slated for demolition in downtown Thurman by the Park Service if no investors to remodel them are found. It's currently 8:11 now on the morning news. Coming up in our Metro News backgrounder, there's new management in charge at the Greenbrier. We'll tell you about who's been put as chairman of the board there, coming up in our backgrounder. And then Daniel Woods will have an update on sports, all still ahead.
15: Here's your Metro News forecast. Today will bring cloudy skies and humidity along with a few showers and a thunderstorm. The temperature will reach a high of 81. Tonight, expect partly cloudy conditions with a chance of showers in the evening, followed by late night fog as humidity persists. The low will be around 64. Looking ahead to tomorrow, it will be less humid with some sun peeking through the clouds as temperatures climb to a high of 82. That's your AccuWeather forecast.
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0: Someone had a birthday.
1: Yep, 50. Can't believe it.
0: 50 years of wisdom.
1: Great segue. We have a health reminder from the CDC.
0: Pneumococcal vaccination is recommended for adults 50 or older. Says here, we're over 6 times more likely to be hospitalized with pneumococcal pneumonia than adults under 50.
1: I don't

0: the Hall over the weekend. The longtime NBA head coach joins a class highlighted by the likes of Candace Parker, Amari Stoudemire, Doc Rivers, and Mark Few. And the first full weekend of the NFL preseason is complete, marching our way towards the start of football season in just a couple of weeks. Morning news time is 8:20.
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2: This newscast is brought to you by Invisible Fence Brand of West Virginia. Good morning, I'm Fred Pershinger II. Harrison County schools continue to lose students according to the West Virginia Department of Education's annual school performance report. Enrollment fell by 429 students from last school year and is down more than 1,800 students compared to the 2018-2019 school year. Superintendent Doris Stutler attributes the decline to shrinking population, lower birth rates, and more school choice options. She says the loss of state funding tied to enrollment has created staffing overages while many operating expenses remain unchanged. The district is preparing staffing cuts and has frozen non-essential spending to help balance its budget. Despite those challenges, Stutler says Harrison County schools continue to perform well academically. The district has expanded career and technical programs and reported gains in elementary reading and mathematics. Complete state and county assessment results are available at wvde.us. Students from Robert L. Bland Middle School will begin the school year at WVU Jackson's Mill as repairs continue at the flood-damaged school building. The Lewis County Board of Education unanimously approved a one-year agreement with WVU during a special meeting on Friday. The board had considered beginning the year with online instruction or using portable classrooms. School officials determined that renting and installing temporary classrooms would be too expensive. An informational meeting for students and their families will be held during the week of August 24th. Students and staff will report to Jackson's Mill for their first day of classes on September the 8th. WVU Medicine welcomed more than 30 new students into its aspiring nurse program on Friday. The program provides nursing students with personal support and up to $25,000 to help cover expenses while they complete their education. After graduation, participants commit to working for 3 years at a WVU Medicine hospital. They also receive a signing bonus when hired. WVU Medicine says the program allows students facing financial challenges to work fewer hours and focus more on their studies. Friday's ceremony marked a milestone, with the program surpassing 1,000 enrolled students since its launch in 2023. Officials say they continue to evaluate ways to expand the program and better support future nurses. At the WKMZ News Desk, I'm Fred Persinger II.
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2: Good morning, I'm Fred Persinger II at the news desk. Harrison County schools continue to lose students according to the West Virginia Department of Education's annual school performance report. Enrollment fell by 429 students from last school year and is down more than 1,800 students compared to the 2018-2019 school year. Superintendent Doris Stutler attributes the decline to shrinking population, lower birth rates, and more school choice options. She says the loss of state funding tied to enrollment has created staffing overages while many operating expenses remain unchanged. The district is preparing staffing cuts and has frozen non-essential spending to help balance its budget. Despite those challenges, Stutler says Harrison County schools continue to perform well academically. The district has expanded career and technical programs and reported gains in elementary reading and mathematics. Complete state and county assessment results are available at wvde.us. At the news desk, I'm Fred Persinger II.
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8: Here's your Metro News forecast. Today will bring cloudy skies and humidity along with a few showers and a thunderstorm. The temperature will reach a high of 81. Tonight, expect partly cloudy conditions with a chance of showers in the evening, followed by late night fog as humidity persists. The low will be around 64. Looking ahead to tomorrow, it will be less humid with some sun peeking through the clouds as temperatures climb to a high of 82. That's your AccuWeather forecast.
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0: you'll be crowned the Big 3 Season 9 Champion. 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
4: Morning news time is 8:26. I'm Chris Lawrence.
5: And I'm Daniel Woods.
4: After a record stretch at sea for the USS Abraham Lincoln, the Trump administration continues to push back on claims of low morale and declining mental health. Democrats call it a lack of leadership.
6: Reports of poor conditions on the USS Abraham Lincoln leading to fallout in Washington. The 5,000 sailors and Marines have been at sea for a record 268 days, some aboard the ship telling CNN,
7: "I haven't stepped off the ship in the year 2026.
6: Describing it as awe-inspiring, U.S. Central Command posting video of CENTCOM Commander Admiral Brad Cooper visiting sailors with reports of extreme exhaustion, low morale, and growing mental health concerns.
4: That's ABC's Lionel Moise reporting.
8: A deadly shooting during a concert in Lexington, Kentucky this weekend. ABC's Morgan Norwood has the details.
9: A summer concert in the park shattered by gunfire. People dancing when the sounds of gunshots sent them scrambling for cover in Lexington, Kentucky. One dead, five others injured. Police swarming the scene. Now the search is on for a suspect.
8: We're told a four-year-old is among the shooting victims. Another child, a 14-year-old, was also struck by a bullet, as well as two adults. All of those gunshot victims have non-life-threatening injuries.
4: Mixed messages leading up to the midterm elections. Here's Stephen Portnoy.
10: Republicans have largely remained united behind President Trump, whose endorsed candidates have won their primaries in nearly every race. The GOP hopes this fall to tie Democrats to the growing progressive extreme of their party, the dynamic playing out across the country as progressives aim to take down moderates and expand their influence. But voters in Wisconsin last week handed a narrow defeat to a Democratic socialist, gubernatorial candidate Francesca Hong. In Alaska, Democratic Senate candidate Mary Peltola is seeming to distance herself from her party's last presidential nominee, Kamala Harris.
4: That is Stephen Portnoy reporting.
8: Scientists say water levels in key western reservoirs have reached an unprecedented situation.
11: Lake Powell in Utah and Arizona is the nation's second largest reservoir, and this weekend it reached its lowest level on record, just weeks after the nation's largest reservoir, Lake Mead, did the same. These are two lakes that supply water from the Colorado River to communities throughout the Southwest. Scientists say it's going to take years of better conditions to restore water levels. So far, water use cutbacks have had the biggest impact on agriculture. Brian Clark, ABC News.
4: After facing public scrutiny over privacy concerns, Flock is highlighting changes that they're making to their systems.
12: Flock now says it will delete its data after 7 days instead of 30, require a criminal case number for every database search, and automatically lock out officers whose activity looks abnormal. But privacy advocates claim it doesn't go far enough. The Center for Democracy and Technology calling it, quote, the same just trust us policy with a fresh coat of paint.
4: That is ABC's Olivia Rubin reporting. Morning news time is 8:29.
13: From ABC News, Wall Street Now. Despite a slight loss Friday, the Standard & Poor's 500 is coming off three straight weeks of gains to start this week. The S&P and Dow Jones each gave up 0.2% Friday. The NASDAQ composite about 0.3%. Fading hopes for a promised deal to reopen the Strait of Hormuz have Brent crude futures rising to around $89 a barrel overnight. Over the weekend, Iran

0: Iran's foreign minister said his country was not resuming talks with the U.S. A gloomy inflation outlook and the uncertain future of Social Security have about half of all American adults doubting that they'll ever be able to retire completely. An Ipsos survey finds 47% saying they expect to keep working after retirement age. And Lamborghini has taken the wraps off a limited edition hybrid version of its Revuelto. The 12-cylinder gas engine and three electric motors will blast the car from 0 to 60 in 2.4 seconds, all for about $750,000. Jim Ryan, ABC News.
1: It's 8:30 now on the morning news. Taking a look at the weather around West Virginia this morning. Mostly sunny in Bluefield, 69. Cloudy and 73 in Elkins. Martinsburg, partly sunny and 75. Charleston, cloudy and 73. Huntington, cloudy and 73. Cloudy and 74 in Parkersburg. Cloudy and 73 in Wheeling. It's 8:30, and coming up, Ed Steich with the Wealth Enhancement Group joins us with the market report.
2: Here's your Metro News forecast. Today will bring cloudy skies and humidity along with a few showers and a thunderstorm. The temperature will reach a high of 81. Tonight, expect partly cloudy conditions with a chance of showers in the evening, followed by late night fog as humidity persists. The low will be around 64. Looking ahead to tomorrow, it will be less humid with some sun peeking through the clouds as temperatures climb to a high of 82. That's your AccuWeather forecast.
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1: It's 8:34 on the morning news. Good morning. I'm Chris Lawrence. Time for the Metro News Market Report. And for that, we're joined by Ed Steink of the Wealth Enhancement Group. Ed, good morning.
2: Hey, good morning, Chris. How are you?
1: I'm well. What's going on this morning on Wall Street?
2: Yeah, the futures are kind of mixed. And this is after we had a slow week in the equity market last week. It was really quiet with volume down, volatility relatively subdued. And what little buying there seemed to be last week, it really gravitated toward the risk-on plays. We had small cap cyclicals, commodities do extremely well. And we really had a mixed bag of news last week. Of course, we have the CPI and PPI that came in softer than expected. At the same time, we had July retail sales kicking off the second half of the year, declined 0.6%. That was the largest monthly drop in more than a year. So it's basically showing some signs of some consumer fatigue. So right now, Chris, you've got that Goldilocks scenario right now where earnings are doing unbelievably well, and we've had 460 of the S&P 500 companies have already reported. Their earnings are up like 52% quarter over quarter. That's amazing. Looking ahead this week, Chris, you're going to get the major retailers come out. We're going to get Home Depot, Lowe's, Target, and Walmart.
1: Mm-hmm.
2: Their results obviously are going to provide an important window into the health of the American consumer and whether their spending trends are weakening or if they're going to stabilize. So it's going to be an important week for that. Then we also get the Fed's meeting, the results from the notes from their meeting on midweek. That a lot of times can be market moving. But all in all, we're in the dog days of summer, which means volatility is going to be low. It seems like the masses are heading to the beaches and the mountains, especially in terms of Wall Street execs. It looks like they're getting ready, resting up for the big show that's going to start in November with the midterm elections. But all in all, the indexes are holding near their record highs. We had the S&P post its third weekly gain last week, hit an all-time high on Thursday. The Dow was actually negative last week, but it was only down 0.6%. The NASDAQ eked out a small gain. So right now, it's just the markets are heading at all-time highs. And, Chris, we're halfway through the month of August, and the S&P's up 4%. And
1: yeah,
2: that's I mean, I would take that for a whole month. I mean, if I make 4% every month, that's 48% a year.
1: Heck yeah.
2: So to be up 4% in 2 weeks is, well, 6 to 14 trading days as of Friday. Not trading days, but halfway through the calendar. You know, being up 4% is really, really nice.
1: Is that too hot, though? I mean, can we sustain that?
2: Yeah, it depends on where. What we're doing, though, is seeing a broadening out. The equal-weighted indexes are doing well. So you've seen this rotation. I mean, the Mag 7 lagged last week, so I think five of those seven stocks were down. So it's not just those magnificent seven stocks that have been leading the way. This market is not a narrow market at all. The equal-weighted S&P 500 has beaten the cap-weighted S&P for the last 4 or 5 months. So you're seeing breadth do better. But anytime you get these low daily trading volume, that means a lack of liquidity. And when you have a lack of liquidity, that can translate into increased price volatility. So, you still have the Iran headline news out there. We've kind of got through earnings season. 92% of the companies have reported, as I mentioned. So right now, inflation seems to be moderating. We've got really healthy corporate earnings, and we got growing confidence that the Fed's probably going to be able to not hike interest rates, which earlier in the year, that was the prediction. So economic growth, though, appears to be slowing, but we don't think that that's going to kick us into a recession. So it's a balancing act right now that I'm seeing the word Goldilocks a lot, which I'll take that.
1: Is the AI love affair starting to cool off as well? Because those AI stocks have been soaring But we're starting to see chinks in the armor with things like going on with Flock, and there may be pushback on certain things like that. Is that still the hot stock right now, though, AI companies?
2: Yeah, it's regaining its footing. We had kind of a mini crash on July the 29th that week where some of those stocks were down 20, 30%.
1: Mm-hmm.
2: But, Chris, when you're up 3 and 400% in 6 months, I'll take a 20 to 30% pullback. So they are very volatile. These companies are spending money like crazy. Google, I think, had its first negative cash flow ever because they're spending all this money on artificial intelligence. So, yeah, it looks like that's sticky. It's going to be here for a while, but they're very volatile. So
1: you can't really
2: be chasing performance.
1: Do you know how much money has to be spent for Google to have a negative cash flow?
2: Yeah.
1: Holy mackerel.
2: Yeah, it was billions.
1: They
2: obviously think the future looks bright for artificial intelligence. Looks like that trade's here. Now we got to figure out what it's going to do. Is that why the jobs number's been weakening? Is AI, the rumor is AI is going to take everybody's jobs. That hasn't been proven so far. So, yeah, you just have to, it's like everything else, Chris. It's fluid at the moment.
1: All right. Well, we'll leave it right there, Ed. Appreciate your time, and we will talk to you tomorrow.
2: Have a good day, Chris.
1: All right. Ed Steink there with the Wealth Enhancement Group. He joins us every morning at this time on the Morning News with the Metro News Market Report. Morning News time is 8:41.
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4: This newscast is brought to you by Invisible Fence Brand of West Virginia. Good morning, I'm Fred Pershing of the Second. Harrison County schools continue to lose students according to the West Virginia Department of Education's annual school performance report. Enrollment fell by 429 students from last school year and is down more than 1,800 students compared to the 2018-2019 school year. Superintendent Doris Stutler attributes the decline to shrinking population, lower birth rates, and more school choice options. She says the loss of state funding tied to enrollment has created staffing overages while many operating expenses remain unchanged. The district is preparing staffing cuts and has frozen non-essential spending to help balance its budget. Despite those challenges, Stutler says Harrison County schools continue to perform well academically. The district has expanded career and technical programs and reported gains in elementary reading and mathematics. Complete state and county assessment results are available at wvde.us. Students from Robert L. Bland Middle School will begin the school year at WVU Jackson's Mill as repairs continue at the flood-damaged school building. The Lewis County Board of Education unanimously approved a one-year agreement with WVU during a special meeting on Friday. The board had considered beginning the year with online instruction or using portable classrooms. School officials determined that renting and installing temporary classrooms would be too expensive. An informational meeting for students and their families will be held during the week of August 24th. Students and staff will report to Jackson's Mill for their first day of classes on September the 8th. WVU Medicine welcomed more than 30 new students into its aspiring nurse program on Friday. The program provides nursing students with personal support and up to $25,000 to help cover expenses while they complete their education. After graduation, participants commit to working for 3 years at a WVU Medicine hospital. They also receive a signing bonus when hired. WVU Medicine says the program allows students facing financial challenges to work fewer hours and focus more on their studies. Friday's ceremony marked a milestone with the program surpassing 1,000 enrolled students since its launch in 2023. Officials say they continue to evaluate ways to expand the program and better support future nurses. At the WKMZ News Desk, I'm Fred Persinger II.
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4: Good morning, I'm Fred Persinger II at the News Desk. Harrison County schools continue to lose students according to the West Virginia Department of Education's annual school performance report. Enrollment fell by 429 students from last school year and is down more than 1,800 students compared to the 2018-2019 school year. Superintendent Doris Stutler attributes the decline to shrinking population, lower birth rates, and more school choice options. She says the loss of state funding tied to enrollment has created staffing overages while many operating expenses remain unchanged. The district is preparing staffing cuts and has frozen non-essential spending to help balance its budget. Despite those challenges, Stutler says Harrison County schools continue

0: to perform well academically. The district has expanded career and technical programs and reported gains in elementary reading and mathematics. Complete state and county assessment results are available at wvde.us. At the news desk, I'm Fred Persinger II.
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5: Here's your Metro News forecast. Today will bring cloudy skies and humidity along with a few showers and a thunderstorm. The temperature will reach a high of 81. Tonight, expect partly cloudy conditions with a chance of showers in the evening followed by late night fog as humidity persists. The low will be around 64. Looking ahead to tomorrow, it will be less humid with some sun peeking through the clouds as temperatures climb to a high of 82. That's your AccuWeather forecast.
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8: 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I'm Daniel Woods.
9: And I'm Chris Lawrence.
8: More high water in the forecast today after a weekend which saw relentless rainfall, flooding, and evacuations.
10: Well, we've had some heavy flooding on mostly the Cabin Creek area. There's some flooding on Paint Creek. And we've had several people ask for assistance getting out of their homes. Had several people driving in the high water. Not a ton of calls, but still some calls.
8: That's CW Sigmund, Emergency Management Director in Kanawha County. There's also high water in Fayette County and Barber County. Most of the creeks have receded for now, but more rain is in the forecast. Metro News meteorologist Brian Hughes says a system moving across Kentucky is expected to arrive in the Kanawha Valley and put storms in a wide swath across the state. That'll begin as thunderstorms, but afterward taper down to just rainfall and eventually move on out, providing 2 days of relief and drying.
9: A six-year-old death case is set for a guilty plea this morning in Kanawha County Circuit Court. Shay Lark is set to appear before Kanawha County Judge Kerry Webster. That court docket indicates Lark will plead guilty. He faces a number of felony charges after his car struck and killed Heather Ross on Charleston's west side 6 years ago while he was trying to get away from police. He was scheduled to go on trial later this month after years of delays.
8: Putnam County deputies have arrested a man charged in a fatal bar fight. Cecil Pomeroy Jr. was found unconscious in the parking lot of the Easy Street Bar in St. Albans Saturday morning about 12:45. Deputies spoke with witnesses and reviewed video which showed the fight. 24-year-old Tyrone Washington Jr. of Culloden has been taken into custody and charged with murder and malicious assault. He's in the Western Regional Jail.
9: There's going to continue to be work for a Bridgeport-based aviation maintenance company.
11: Pratt & Whitney at the North Central West Virginia Airport's been awarded a $1 billion contract to overhaul engines used in the T-6 Texan trainer aircraft. Anthony Hinton says that work will be done over the next 9 years.
12: But this is the largest contract actually being signed in Pratt & Whitney Canada's nearly 100-year tenure.
11: about 500 work at the Bridgeport facility. I'm Mike Nolting for WVMetroNews.com.
8: Also at the North Central Regional Airport, a ribbon cutting set for 9:30 this morning on the new $70 million terminal. The project has been ongoing for close to 5 years. It's a new 53,000 square foot facility, four times the size of the old terminal, and will include more than 500 parking spaces and other amenities.
9: There's a lawsuit over plans to destroy old buildings in the historic town of Thurman. An organization dedicated to historic preservation called Preservation Thurman is suing the National Park Service and the Department of the Interior. Thurman was once one of the state's most active towns, with its high point in the coal boom in the early 1900s. Preservation Thurman spokesperson Holly Clark says the business district of Thurman deserves to be preserved.
13: Commercial Row is that kind of prominent area of Thurman that you can look at and see where the old bank, you know, the banks used to reside and business deals were made. And you can stand there and kind of imagine it. You can poke your head in the window and think about what it was like.
9: Clark says people just don't want the town gone.
13: You know, I'm speaking to people every day about what's happening. And I will tell you, the man on the street that I talk to is just flabbergasted. And they're like, why is the park considering tearing down these structures?
9: The Thurman Town Council recently voted to move ahead with a lawsuit to slow the demolition.
8: 15 secondary school students in West Virginia are getting special recognition. State Superintendent of Schools Michelle Blatt named those students to the Superstars, that's Students Taking Action for Readiness and Success Council, during this month's State Board of Education meeting. They're the first ever members of the class. It's a council made up of students between 6th and 12th grade representing each region of the state. And Blatt says the Department of Education is looking forward to this.
14: We're excited really about that, and the students and all the students that applied and sent in their videos were just phenomenal.
8: And Blatt says the application process was difficult and it was hard to narrow down the selections.
14: They all had so many great ideas that it was hard to pick just 15 across the state, but we knew that if we got too large, it would be hard to manage.
8: Council meetings will take place four times throughout the school year.
9: State Higher Ed Chancellor is happy with progress made in West Virginia. Dr. Sarah Armstrong Tucker had lots of good news to report during this month's West Virginia Council for Community and Technical College Education meeting. She says more students are using a state-funded program to help pay for community college education.
15: Our West Virginia Invest grant program had a record enrollment during the 2025-2026 school year. We had more than 1,500 students.
9: Tucker says many students are completing the FAFSA this year as well.
15: 61.4% of our high school class of 2026 completed the FAFSA. That is a 7.8% increase from last year. So we are back to pre-pandemic levels, and we're seeing that sort of across the board with our students.
9: And Tucker also reports four-year and two-year institutions combined give more than 1,100 degrees more this year than they did in the previous year. All right, we're plumb out of time, but Daniel, have a great day, and we will talk to you tomorrow.
8: Talk to you tomorrow.
9: It's 8:52 on the morning news. Huntington cloudy and 73, Parkersburg cloudy and 74, Wheeling cloudy and 73, Charleston cloudy and 73. In Clarksburg, cloudy and 72. Morgantown, light rain and 73. Elkins, cloudy and 73. And it's partly sunny and 75 in Martinsburg. 8:53 now. This is the morning news.
5: Here's your Metro News forecast. Today will bring cloudy skies and humidity along with a few showers and a thunderstorm. The temperature will reach a high of 81. Tonight, expect partly cloudy conditions with a chance of showers in the evening, followed by late night fog as humidity persists. The low will be around 64. Looking ahead to tomorrow, it will be less humid with some sun peeking through the clouds as temperatures climb to a high of 82. That's your AccuWeather forecast.
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12: An addition to the roster and to the coaching staff late last week. 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
15: In interscholastic sports, we celebrate what makes every one of us unique. 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
12: Martinsburg native Jacob Barrick, a former WVU tight end, has rejoined the Mountaineer football program as graduate assistant. That was announced prior to the end of last week's practices. Also, there are plans to bring cornerback Jason Chambers back to the active roster if the ruling stands, allowing class of 2022 athletes to have a fifth year of eligibility. Mountaineer football coach Chris Rodriguez on the roles for Barrick and Chambers.
16: Well, Jacob is just, he decided he just wants to be a coach. He's going to be a coach now, so he's not going to be a player coach. But he's also, part of the decision was, you know, being able to pursue his master's degree and go that way. So it's going to be good to have him on the staff, and I think our tight end room is going to be pretty solid once we get everybody healthy. And then Jason's been good. He's slowly getting into shape, and I don't know when, I don't know if anybody knows if that's going to hold up next week. I hope everybody gets some clarity on the eligibility of all those guys, but we'll find out. And Jason was a starter last year for us and is a good football player, and he's in pretty good shape. I mean, he's obviously missed a few months with our strength staff and all that, but he's a smart, competitive guy, and he's played a lot of football, so he certainly can help us if the ruling comes out that way. We got 120 guys, and bring another good player, a good guy to the locker room. And we have I like where we're at with I think our players respect each other, and they all know the situation.
12: Preseason practice number 11 is scheduled for today, but there will be no new media opportunities until Wednesday. Classes begin on the WVU campus this week, with the first day of class scheduled Tuesday at WVU. With the Golden Blue Report, I'm Kyle Wiggs, Metro News Sports.
17: 8:59 on the Morning News, and that'll do it for today's edition of the West Virginia Morning News on this Monday, August 17th, 2026. Have yourself a great day, and we will talk to you again bright and early tomorrow morning with another edition of the news. For our producer, Anthony A. Train Harmon, and for Daniel Woods, I'm Chris Lawrence, and this is Metro News, the voice of West Virginia.

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1: Iran should wave the white flag and surrender. I'm Dave Anthony, Fox News. That's what President Trump told Fox's Trey Yingst in a phone call this morning as the 60-day Memorandum of Understanding expires. It set up a ceasefire that didn't last and a framework for a deal never reached.
2: At the end of the day, the president wants two clear things here. He wants control of the Strait of Hormuz. There is an ongoing U.S. naval blockade that is costing the Iranian regime hundreds of millions of dollars each day. And if ultimately this leads to future negotiations, that is when Iran's nuclear program is expected to be discussed.
1: The president also posted on Truth Social, Iran cannot have a nuclear weapon. As for the Strait, where only five ships passed through over the weekend,
2: there are a lot of different players involved and talks that are taking place as we speak right now between Iran and Oman about control of the Strait of Hormuz. And the president says if Oman gets in the way, we'll bomb the S out of them.
1: Trey also reports from Tel Aviv. They talked about another conflict, Gaza, the day after U.S. Special Envoy Jared Kushner held talks in Egypt with Hamas's leader.
2: The president said that they have a different channel with Hamas and that ultimately they are giving up their guns, talking about the demilitarization of the Gaza Strip.
1: But Israel's rejected the Trump Board of Peace plan today. Kushner meets with Prime Minister Benjamin Netanyahu. She was famous for acting and singing. Hayden Panettiere, who got her start as a child actress, has died at age 36. Fox's Todd Pyro reports she's best known for
3: Heroes, where she jumped to international fame playing a superpowered high school cheerleader. She later starred in the musical drama Nashville, where she saw both career and commercial success, earning two Golden Globe nominations and having multiple songs on the Billboard Hot Country Songs chart.
4: This tunnel's dark, but there's a little light glowing.
1: No cause of death has been given for Panettiere, who leaves behind an 11-year-old daughter who lives in Ukraine with her father, former heavyweight boxing champion Vladimir Klitschko. America's listening to Fox News.
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6: This newscast is brought to you by Invisible Fence Brand of West Virginia. Good morning, I'm Fred Pershing of the Second. Harrison County schools continue to lose students according to the West Virginia Department of Education's annual school performance report. Enrollment fell by 429 students from last school year and is down more than 1,800 students compared to the 2018-2019 school year. Superintendent Doris Stutler attributes the decline to shrinking population, lower birth rates, and more school choice options. She says the loss of state funding tied to enrollment has created staffing overages while many operating expenses remain unchanged. The district is preparing staffing cuts and has frozen non-essential spending to help balance its budget. Despite those challenges, Stutler says Harrison County schools continue to perform well academically. The district has expanded career and technical programs and reported gains in elementary reading and mathematics. Complete state and county assessment results are available at wvde.us. Students from Robert L. Bland Middle School will begin the school year at WVU Jackson's Mill as repairs continue at the flood-damaged school building. The Lewis County Board of Education unanimously approved a one-year agreement with WVU during a special meeting on Friday. The board had considered beginning the year with online instruction or using portable classrooms. School officials determined that renting and installing temporary classrooms would be too expensive. An informational meeting for students and their families will be held during the week of August 24th. Students and staff will report to Jackson's Mill for their first day of classes on September the 8th. WVU Medicine welcomed more than 30 new students into its aspiring nurse program on Friday. The program provides nursing students with personal support and up to $25,000 to help cover expenses while they complete their education. After graduation, participants commit to working for 3 years at a WVU Medicine hospital. They also receive a signing bonus when hired. WVU Medicine says the program allows students facing financial challenges to work fewer hours and focus more on their studies. Friday's ceremony marked a milestone, with the program surpassing 1,000 enrolled students since its launch in 2023. Officials say they continue to evaluate ways to expand the program and better support future nurses. At the WKMZ News Desk, I'm Fred Persinger II.
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10: Here's your Metro News forecast. Today will bring cloudy skies and humidity, along with a few showers and a thunderstorm. The temperature will reach a high of 81. Tonight, expect partly cloudy conditions with a chance of showers in the evening, followed by late-night fog as humidity persists. The low will be around 64. Looking ahead to tomorrow, it will be less humid with some sun peeking through the clouds as temperatures climb to a high of 82. That's your AccuWeather forecast.
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11: 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And so, I got a chance to catch up with the newest Mountaineer, Reese Allen, who is a Bridgeport native and a student, of course, at West Virginia University, was named the newest Mountaineer just a few weeks ago. We're going to play a chat for you that I had with Reese over the phone from Friday. Here we are. We are now joined by the newest 72nd Mountaineer, Reese Allen, who is from our backyard, Bridgeport, West Virginia. And Reese, thanks for coming on the show. Thanks for doing this.
12: Absolutely, Alex. Great to hear from you.
11: I was excited to see that a Bridgeport native was going to be the next Mountaineer, and I'm always fascinated by this because I got to know, is this something that you were thinking about long before you committed to go to WVU, of potentially trying out to be the Mountaineer? Is this a lifelong dream, or is this a more recent development for you?
12: Yeah, the story I like to tell is that since I was tiny, growing up in Bridgeport and taking all those school field trips up to Morgantown at WVU meant that WVU became my image of college. Somebody asked me, what was college like, or what do you think it would be like to go to college? I would just describe WVU. And the Mountaineer mascot was so much a part of that. He'd be around all the time for school visits. I've seen a handful of Mountaineers through the years. It's really special to have that time with him and connect with the mascot in a certain way, since there's so much that's special about having a human mascot rather than somebody that's in a kind of suit. But in me trying to be the Mountaineer, that specific decision was something that came in during college when I realized that coming to WVU, I had all these doors open to me, so many different opportunities, so many things that are so exciting to do at WVU. And I sat down with last year's alternate Mountaineer, Rachel Morgan, and talked to her about the whole process. She walked me through the interviews, the kind of daily commitments, what her schedule might be like, and what she would do at all these different events. And I realized that this would be a really exciting opportunity, a way for me to kind of give back to the community. And from there, I just took off.
11: I imagine it's a very different view. You've probably been to quite a few games at what was then the Coliseum, now the Hope Coliseum. I bet it's a bit of a different view, though, doing it from the court.
12: Absolutely. Basketball players are very tall. We typically just see the numbers, but being courtside with them, it is an impressive height, just in general. All of them are huge.
11: You know, it's funny you say that. That was my first impression. The first time I was ever courtside for any reason, I had the exact same impression was, oh, I did not realize, like, when you're sitting all the way up, they don't look that big. And then you realize they're massive and they're so much faster than you realize.
12: Yeah, it's like a different scale. It's like, what does the world look like at like 12, 14 inches above my head?
11: What was your favorite sport as a West Virginia fan?
12: Ooh, as a West Virginia fan, we have had some really amazing alumni come through our basketball program. And I think there's been a lot of strength in that recently. Like, just this year, we had our women's team get not only

0: win and dominate in the Big 12 tournament, but they made their way into NCAA and just unfortunately lost to Kentucky, but it was a great game. We've had a phenomenal basketball program, and through the years, we've really had a lot of stars.
1: That was a very good, that was a very diplomatic answer for the guy who's the next Mountaineer. That was very good. Hey, so take me through the process. What was the process like once you knew that you actually wanted to give this a shot? What was the process like for you and going through competing against others, knowing that you're all kind of going for this real serious honor that means a lot to both the state and the university? Take me through what that was like.
0: Yeah, so the full application process begins with a kind of WVU tuned resume. You talk about all the different outreach opportunities you've taken a part in, all the things you've been able to do on campus. And then right under that resume section, you answer these five questions that the committee gives you just to kind of gauge what you think of the position, what you might see yourself doing in the position, how you feel about the Mountaineer mascot. And those questions really became a very important part of the process for me, because answering the five questions of something like, the question might be, what's your favorite memory at WVU? Or what tradition in your family makes a lot of sense and really gives emphasis to you being the Mountaineer. But I spent months thinking just about the position and what I knew about the commitment and whether asking myself if it was really something that spoke to my values, something that was a great opportunity for me to go give back, if I really thought that I could do it and would I be the best one to do it? And after asking myself a lot of questions and spending that time, I realized that not only was I ready, I was excited for this opportunity. So I was more than glad to fill out the resume and the questions. Then, once all the students submit that resume section, they move to the in-person interviews. They select 10 students to do in-person interviews. You sit in front of the whole committee of around, I'd say, 16 people, and they go down the line asking you questions about different parts of the university, different parts about the Mountaineer mascot, and all the different roles you have to play being the mascot. They ask you about yourself as a student. They might ask personalized questions about your resume, and you can have a few different rounds of questions. And then from the interview, they pick the final four, which moves to the cheer-off game, and that is a big night. Lots of energy that evening. And then from the cheer-off, they take a summed score from all three components and then decide on the next Mountaineer mascot.
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1: It's such an interesting concept for so many reasons, because there's the element of tradition, right? So you're trying to figure out how you can sort of honor this tradition while also, I imagine, bringing something new. How do you balance those two things when you're A, going through this process, and B, now that you've kind of been selected?
0: Yeah, there's absolutely the question of the kind of Mountaineer legacy and the history of passing the rifle from Mountaineer to Mountaineer. And I think there are so many lessons that I can take from previous Mountaineers, but one of the best pieces of advice I've heard so far is in the last few weeks when Cade has been asked about his advice for me, he's had a consistent answer, and that's to just be myself, which I think is a very unique part of this position, since the Mountaineer, there are many mascots in so many different universities. There are a small number of them that are in-person mascots that can't hide behind the mask or the suit. And there's an even smaller number that is directly tied to the heritage and history of what they represent. And since WVU is such a large university in the state, the Mountaineer ties to WVU and all of their experience there, but also their identity as West Virginian and somebody who is in close with West Virginia's culture. So for me to step into this legacy, it means so much because I get to own myself. So being the Mountaineer means that I own my history, I'm proud of my heritage, but I present my own spin on it just because our heritage is growing in time as we get more people and more stories, and I want to represent that growth as much as I want to own and represent my heritage.
1: Tell me a little bit about your time as a student, because it is I think one of the more really unique things about West Virginia University, and I'm an alumni of the they got both my degrees from WVU, so I'm it's something that I couldn't appreciate as much when I was a student, and particularly in the beginning, because I'm not a West Virginia native, and as I've lived here over the years now, I this has become a yearly tradition, this passing of the rifle. But I am curious, you know, so you're a dual mechanical engineering and data science major, and this is always the part of this, you know, because every year we see this story and a new West Virginian kind of

0: role.
1: That's absolutely true. I've had great opportunities around campus to take part in things like undergraduate research. I've been pursuing two rigorous degrees, and I've had a lot of fun with the extracurriculars around campus since WVU does so much. But in my opinion, I can't speak to the motivations of previous Mountaineers, but although I have done a lot these last 4 years, I've been really busy, this service as the Mountaineer for me is an act of gratitude. It's really important to give back and to say thanks. So for all the many opportunities the WVU gave me, all the different doors they opened, if I had a request or something I wanted to do, there was dozens of people that were willing to support me, and that means the world. So this is just my duty to give back for just in some measure to what they've given me. Since I'm so grateful to the university, this is just my act of gratitude. It's a great big thank you to the state of West Virginia and WVU.
2: I have two final questions for you. The first one you have already kind of hinted at answering, so I don't know that we'll spend a lot of time on it, but you have mentioned just how uncommon this opportunity is. How often, or and maybe a better way of phrasing this is, do you regularly stop and kind of let it hit you that this is an experience that there are, and I'm not just talking about at West Virginia University, but at colleges across the United States in general, this is an experience that so few students each year actually get to experience something like this, as you talked about, not just being the mascot, but being a mascot that is tied directly to the heritage, who is not, say, covered up by, a mask of some kind. Does that stop and does that hit you at all, the connection to all that history and the fact that you are part of a very elite few at this point?
1: Yeah, it's definitely a privilege to be among the legacy of Mountaineer mascots. And it's something so special that I can be an in-person mascot that can talk. I can have conversations. I can make eye contact. I can connect with people in West Virginia and outside the state. So it's just a wonderful opportunity to be among that few, since it's such a privilege, such a wonderful, wonderful chance to really do something special.
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2: Yeah, I don't know if the Oregon Duck is doing radio interviews. I'm going to have to do some research on that and find out if they bring the yearly duck, if they're quack-quacking their way to radio interviews at their flagship station in their backyard or in their hometown. One last question for you. Amelia Bolden is going to serve as the alternate Mountaineer. Best piece of advice you would have for her in the early stages as sort of an alternate, even though I know you guys are coming in at the same time, obviously that's a big role as well, because there are going to be times where she's going to be called upon to be the Mountaineer mascot. So best piece of advice for Amelia.
1: Absolutely. I think I would have to echo the words of Cade and just doing it your own way. It's important when you're being the Mountaineer or the Mountaineer alternate to just be yourself, since that's such the fundamental part of the Mountaineer as a mascot. It revolves around people and that kind of connection that we see throughout the state. So it's important to just be yourself. And I'm going to try and do that in my time as the Mountaineer, and I hope Amelia does as well.
2: Hey, Reese, much appreciated, man. Congratulations again. Looking forward to seeing you at the games next year. And I suspect, my gut feeling is that you're going to get a lot of really fun basketball to watch. I'm hoping the same is true of all of our many other sports, especially on a certain gridiron that is long overdue. But I'm sure even if not, basketball, baseball, rifle, all sorts of great athletic events for you to go and rally the troops, so to speak, next season.
1: Absolutely. Can't wait.
2: That's Reese Allen. We're going to take a break, the newest Mountaineer, and we appreciate his time. Back to wrap the show here in just a moment on the other side.
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12: 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The Boston Marathon is coming up. And read recently, in fact, it's coming up Monday, April 20th. Read recently, there's quite a bit of West Virginia representation. They're going to be runners from Morgantown, Grafton, Bridgeport, Clarksburg, and then quite a few other towns outside of North Central West Virginia. And I happened to recognize a name in the newspaper article, and I go, oh, I know that person. And I am absolutely fascinated by marathon runners. We've had marathon runners on the show before. So we welcome in Stephanie Moore, who is a Harrison County native. And Stephanie, thank you, one, for coming on and indulging my fascination with all things runners and marathons. So I, the reason I wanted to bring this, first of all, the Boston Marathon is obviously a huge deal. And I want to get from your perspective as a runner, why you wanted to compete, why you wanted to run in this particular marathon. But take me through the beginning. Cause I think I think everyone's motivation.

0: motivation and origin story is always fascinating. How did you start running?
1: I didn't run in high school, and I ended up, my husband, who was my boyfriend at the time, was running a race in Pittsburgh, the Pittsburgh Pirates 5K. And he was interested in doing it to get back into running. And I've always been into photography, so I was taking pictures where I could of him running. And I'm watching all these people come in. I'm like, you know, this is really interesting. So then I ended up starting, which it's always, you know, the hardest part is getting started because you feel like, oh, I have to walk. It's fine. Everyone has to walk when they start. It's fine. But so I started running, started getting a little bit more into it, started doing some local races, and then kind of got a little bit more into running and really found it to be, one, a good stress reliever, run out the thoughts in my head, but then also a good community around it. I have a lot of friends who run, and it's always fun to go and run with them and get to see nature and be outside.
0: How many years ago was it now that you actually started? So how many years ago was that first race that you photographed?
1: I believe it was 2013.
0: Okay, so then we were talking about a good chunk of time here. So going back 13 years, how long did it take for you to get up to a point where you felt like you felt, because I know you mentioned everybody walking in the beginning, and I've certainly experienced that as an intermittent runner, as I jokingly refer to myself. But I am curious, how long did it take you to sort of start feeling comfortable with like the elements of running and doing it consistently, getting and doing it as often as you do it? How long did it take until you felt like you were really into it?
1: Well, I know my first 5K took forever, but it was a fun run at least. And then my second race was, of course, for 10K, which was not the best choice of getting into running because that course is quite hilly. But I would probably say I've probably gotten a little bit more of a groove probably after about a year of running, like maybe 6 months, like I got better with it, but like really kind of feeling it out a bit more, feeling more comfortable is probably about a year.
0: And the reason I ask that question is because there are a lot of folks and you know, I always like to occasionally do segments like this on the show. There are a lot of folks who I think constantly think about doing it and then just for whatever reason, whether it's running or whether it's exercise or whatever form of activity, they don't wind up doing it. And I imagine for you, it was a process to get to that point where you felt like you could take the next step and you know, go do this at marathons.
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1: I didn't run my first marathon until 2016.
0: So 3 years in between starting and that's, yeah, it's a pretty lengthy chunk of time.
1: It's a commitment. You have to work on being consistent with running. You can run 26.2 miles. I mean, you could go run it without a lot of training, but I would not recommend it. You'll feel miserable. The training has a reason. But now I would tell almost anyone that if they put the time in, they could get up to it.
0: So let's fast forward. So 13 years ago, you get started. You started feeling really comfortable with the process within about 6 months to a year. You run your first race in 2016. And now a decade later, you are running at the Boston Marathon. So now take me through that leap. How did we go from, you know, the Clarksburg 10K and this very hilly race to now running in one of the most famous events in the United States?
1: Well, I ran a marathon in 2016. It was the Pittsburgh Marathon. And I was like, I don't want to run a marathon again. And I didn't for a few years. I enjoyed the half distance. And I was doing local like 5K, 10Ks in the area. And then I had a friend who was working on qualifying for Boston. And so in my mind, originally, when I first started running and people started mentioning Boston, I looked at it and I was like, oh, I'd have to run that pace for that many miles. I can't do that. Well, then, you know, a few years later, after you get more comfortable with it, you're like, you know what? I think I could keep that pace for that amount of time. So I then did my second marathon in 2019, and I got a decent training block in. The weather was not ideal. It was a torrential downpour, tail end of a tropical storm. So I did run quite a PR of over an hour, but I did not get near that qualifying time. So then I went to try again, signed up for the Eugene Marathon, then COVID hit. So that one didn't happen that year. And so then I've ran a few others in between. So Boston will actually be my 10th marathon.
3: Wow.
1: So it took quite a few tries, as you can tell by the number of marathons. Some of them, you know, you can't pick race day weather. And I did one. I realized beach races weren't for me because they're too warm. So I did Myrtle Beach. It was too hot. Some you'll just not have the right day. Some you'll be so close, but just 3 minutes away from it. But I did qualify for the Chicago Marathon when I ran the Columbus Marathon. So I then went to Chicago and I ran the 3:28 and qualified. And unfortunately, due to record applications, I did not get in. So then went back to doing marathons, and I went last year to Toledo, Ohio, about the last week of April last year, and I was all in. I was going to go for it. And so I wanted a time that I wouldn't get discounted from the race because of record applications. And ended up, my goal was 3:20, and I ended up running 3:17.
0: Is your plan, do you do, I guess you mentioned 10 marathons. Have you repeated any of them, or is your goal to try to do as many different ones as possible?
1: I have repeated one, which was Chicago. I had a friend who qualified for it who didn't realize that she had. And I was like, well, let's both go. We'll both go for Boston there. And unfortunately, it was the year I ran it, the second time I ran it, they was the first time they had over 50,000 runners. It was so crowded. It was so warm. I ended up getting sick. She ended up getting the time that she wanted. Unfortunately, she ended up hitting that cutoff over the initial qualifying time. But I did repeat that one. But after that one, I was like, you know what? I think I like having the experience just once at the marathon. So try and get different ones to get different experiences.
0: Yeah, I mean it seems pretty cool to me. It seems like a great way to see different parts of a city or location that maybe you're not familiar with or haven't been to before, which I know is secondary to the running of it all. Before I let you go, I have to ask, so what is the actual training like? How does one decide? We're now at the point where, you know, our fictional person, our hypothetical person has decided, hey, I'm gonna start running, or I have started running. What is the process for saying I'm gonna start running marathons? How far in advance of a marathon do you have to begin training? And then what is the training like?
1: I like to do a 16-week training plan. The first time I did, I think I did a 20 or 24 week. A lot of it will depend on how frequently someone, what consistency someone has already built. I've done ones where I run 5 days a week, and then I've done ones where I run 6 days a week. And then I've done some where I peaked at 40 to 50 miles. But I have noticed as I gotten faster and built up that I kind of end up peaking around 60 to 65 miles a week.
0: Wow. And you do.
1: And then doing 20-mile long runs, I did 2 22-mile long runs this training cycle.
0: Wow. What's the thing you're most excited about for Boston other than the race itself?
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1: Well, I after the race, I would definitely like to get some good seafood.
0: You're in the right place.
1: Yeah, I would go somewhere where it's nice and fresh. Honestly, though, it'll be expensive.

0: experiencing at all. Even if I don't, I've trained at a pace, but honestly, even if I go just to take in the whole experience, interact, the crowd support's amazing during the race. Interact with the crowd, take in the crowd, take in all of the views. Even if it's that is one of the main things I look forward to. And I also do know a few of the other West Virginians going up there, so I hope to see them too.
1: Well, congratulations. It's very exciting, and we wish you the best of luck. I will ask you for just real quick before you go, give a piece of advice for someone who wants to get out there and start running right now. What's the best piece of advice you can give them?
0: Be patient. It takes consistency. It's going to be challenging. Even in how many years I've been running, I have challenging days. But just be patient. Take it one step at a time. Don't feel ashamed if you need to walk or take a break. Just build up your base and you can do it.
1: Congratulations to Stephanie and to all the runners from West Virginia who are going to compete, going to participate in the Boston Marathon. Extremely exciting, and we'll be cheering you on. It's a week away, April 20th, 1 week from today. All right, gonna go ahead and take a break here on the Morning Spiel presented by Royal Water Treatment on 103.3 WKMZ.
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1: Some of our listeners, I am aware of, one in particular is a pretty big Wheeling Nailers fan. So I know the news last week that the Nailers and the Pittsburgh Penguins were ending a near 30-year affiliation together as essentially pro organizations in sister cities in Wheeling and Pittsburgh came as a shot across the bow. Not an unexpected one after the sale by the Pittsburgh Penguins, or of the Pittsburgh Penguins more accurately. But even still, I know some fans were concerned. Some folks reached out to me. I wanted to bring on the play-by-play voice of the Wheeling Nailers, also works in the front office there. We now have the play-by-play voice of the Wheeling Nailers with us, DJ Abicella. And DJ, first of all, it's great to talk to you. I really appreciate you coming on the show. It's tough that this is how the offseason begins. You guys just had a wonderful season and a run to the conference finals in the ECHL.
17: Yeah, thanks so much for having me, Alex. It's great to chat with you. And like you said, coming off of a really awesome 2025-2026 season, first time in 10 years that the team had reached the conference final round of the playoffs, won that thrilling Game 7 in the North Division final at home against Maine. So there was a lot of excitement going into the offseason. And then probably within about a three-week span, a lot of excitement turned into a lot of questions. And there were some rumors that were starting to spread as the season went along, when there was the thought that the Hoffman family of companies was going to be buying the Pittsburgh Penguins. And people were able to connect the dots and notice that, okay, the Penguins also own the Florida Everblades in the ECHL. And despite some people's thoughts, you are able to own a team in one league and have an affiliate in another league, or however that works. There's no rule. I mean, the Zoyer company owns 5 different ECHL teams, so they're all under different affiliation agreements. So then the question became, okay, what is going to happen between Pittsburgh, Wheeling, Florida, and all of that? And it was definitely a waiting game. They announced the sale of the team the last week of June. We're at the Hoffman family in Pittsburgh to make that announcement. And I think a lot of people heard David Hoffman. He was very confident that he wanted the affiliation between the Penguins and the Everblades to be together. And so from there, it was, okay, let's see how this is actually going to unfold. And from our standpoint, we had an idea that that could be a possibility. So we were starting to get the ducks in a row on our end. But until that ball finally dropped where it became official, there wasn't a whole lot that we could do on our side. Now, I do expect things to move very quickly in terms of we'll be having a good idea of where things will go with the head coach. We'll have hopefully a good idea really soon about our new affiliation as well. So I don't expect people to be in the dark for too long. And obviously now that this first chip has fallen, it's like, okay, now we can start to move forward with the summer and really put together a quality product on the ice to all the hard work that we're doing off the ice with our promo schedule, our community calendar, and all the things that people know that we take a lot of pride in here in Wheeling.
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1: Do you want to take us through a little bit? What is the functional relationship? Obviously, with the AHL and the NHL, that's a popular place. Even if there's different ownership groups between an AHL and an NHL team, that's a popular place for NHL teams to stash some of their prospects, have those guys play games down there. I think notably one of the top prospects for the New York Rangers, Gabe Perreault, had a really good season in Hartford last year. The Carolina Hurricanes have a couple of really strong prospects down there. But the ECHL is a little bit different because it's a step down from the AHL in terms of professional hockey. So functionally, what is the relationship between Pittsburgh and Wheeling? What were the benefits and what needs to be replaced, I guess, moving forward?
17: It's fascinating because there's a lot of times where baseball has always had your traditional major minor league setup where you look at it and you go, you have the MLB team and then you have AAA, AA, and essentially we are the AA version of hockey. So it's similar but not completely exact, where in baseball you see a lot of your top prospects are coming up through the system. I remember I actually used to work in minor league baseball, and the league I was in, we saw the likes of Bryce Harper come up through that league, Steven Strasburg, Andrew McCutcheon, Garrett Cole. Like, so we were very well accustomed to seeing those players go through there. You're not going to see a Sidney Crosby, a Connor McDavid, a Gavin McKenna come up through the ECHL. So it's a very different scenario there. But it's interesting when you look at the different organizations and how they approach it and how they approach their minor leagues, where you will see some teams who are very big in utilizing their AHL and their ECHL affiliates to develop their prospects. They tend to build a young team because they envision those players as who's ultimately going to make up the nucleus of their NHL team and fill some of the voids rather than having to go to the free agent market. And that's something I thought the Pittsburgh Penguins, especially with Kyle Dubas as the general manager, did a really great job of. He tended to go towards the younger affiliate teams, really trying to build that prospect pool. And I mean, one of the best examples from our standpoint just in recent years, Sergei Mureshov, who was our goaltender here in Wheeling in 2024-25, he's expected to make the opening night roster going into this season for the Pittsburgh Penguins and to be the goaltending partner of Artur Shelov. So you see that paying dividends right away of how that development model works, where Sergei played basically three quarters of a season in the ECHL, about a year and a half in the American Hockey League, and now he's ready to be a full-time NHLer. You'll see other organizations who sometimes they'll build a little bit more of a veteran team. Sometimes you'll see that with the ECHL teams as well, and I think that's going to be my biggest fascination to watch over the next year, just watching Pittsburgh and Florida will be, okay, Pittsburgh tends to be a very much heavy development model organization, while Florida tends to be one of the older teams in the ECHL, always has the full complement of veterans on their team or players who are very close to being veteran status. So I'll be curious to see what that identity looks like. And then obviously from Wheeling's standpoint, probably not going to get as many contracted players, NHL, AHL, as they did from Pittsburgh in previous years to see who the new affiliate's going to be, but still looking to get that help, still get that support, and being able to add that credible part to the name of, hey, we are connected to an NHL, AHL organization. This is one of the benefits of coming here, and start to develop that relationship and really, you know, show this new NHL organization, whoever it may be, that, yeah, you're going to have a great spot to develop your players here in Wheeling, and we do want to see our players shine at the next level.
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1: It's a great, great breakdown of all of that. Can you talk a little bit to the history of the Nailers? And of course, the folks I know who are big Nailer fans obviously already know this, but I think some folks in West Virginia and essentially

0: especially when you get south of that northern panhandle as well. I think they sometimes forget that there is a professional hockey team in the NHL, and in fact, one that has had quite a bit of success. I go back and not just obviously the success that Wheeling had this year, but even going back, a guy like Peter Laviolette, who has had a sterling NHL coaching career, won a Stanley Cup with the Carolina Hurricanes, and got his start in Wheeling many years ago as the head coach there.
1: Yeah, this is a team. So the team first came to Wheeling in 1992. They originally were based out of Winston-Salem, North Carolina. They came to town as the Thunderbirds in 1992. And, man, they set the bar as high as you possibly could right away. From the outgoing personalities of the coaches and the players to the success they had on the ice going all the way to the championship series. They lost in Game 6 in that first year. But that was a team that really it made the fans and the community fall in love with them right from the get-go, and that's awesome, especially, yeah, Pittsburgh's an hour down the road, and they were coming off of seeing back-to-back Stanley Cup championships with Mario Lemieux and company in the regular going, but you don't necessarily look at West Virginia as that traditional hockey market, so for a team to go ahead and capture the hearts right away like that was enormous and really set the stage for what is now going into the 35th season coming up here in the fall, and obviously, like you mentioned, Laviolette, which was actually right around the time when that relationship with the Penguins first started in 1998. That was his first ever head coaching job. He took the team to the conference final that year. He actually still comes back to this day. His son, Peter III, played three seasons with the team from 2022 to 2025. So that was really neat to be able to have father and son both be so involved in this organization. His son was our community player of the year three straight years. So that was super cool. And you look at 2016, that's my most memorable year as the voice of the Nailers went all the way to the Kelly Cup final. It was a run that kind of came out of nowhere. The team was tied for last in the conference in late January, had this huge second half surge, and then had three great playoff series wins against Florida, Game 7 at home in overtime against Reading in the second round, Game 7 on the road to win the conference in South Carolina. Just such a magical experience, and to see how the community rallied around the team. We had sellout games in the Kelly Cup final. It was like, wow, man, this community really, really cares about this hockey team, and when you succeed, they are the first ones to come banging down the doors and come in to support them. So that was really one of the main highlights since I've been here. And we see constantly players who come down here shine, both players who have great success in Wheeling as players and then eventually coaches. Derek Army, 5 years as a player, 5 years as a head coach. And then we talk about players like Murashov earlier who come down. Maybe they're only here for 4 months, but then ultimately go on to shine at the NHL level. So it's really cool, and we put together a product that fans can be really proud of because we try to do our best to entertain with the promotions and then basically really ingrain ourselves into the community as well.
0: We have DJ Abasella with us, the play-by-play voice of the Wheeling Nailers. And correct me, are you also the director of comms? Is that right?
1: Yeah, I actually, so funny you mentioned that. I actually just got promoted the other day. I'm now Vice President of Community Relations and Communications. So, yeah.
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0: And you're a busy guy right now with everything that's going on. So I appreciate the time that you're giving us. So one more question for you, and then I will let you go. And for full context, I know our regular listeners of this show know that we often do interviews kind of when we can get them, as we can get them. We don't always interview. Now I will say, DJ, I don't think you're a school teacher as well. In addition, a lot of the times I do a lot of pre-recording because a lot of the folks I talk to usually double as teachers or the type of professional who, let me put it to you this way, they're usually not available between 7 and 10 a.m. On a weekday morning to just, you know, step out of class and talk to me. But I've kind of gotten into this habit of trying to talk to folks on sort of their own timelines. And so I know that as a result, this answer could be different when this interview airs. But I am curious, do you guys, can you reveal, or is there a front runner as to who the future NHL affiliate might be? And I think sort of a follow-up question to that, is it even necessary to have an NHL affiliate?
1: So I don't have any information that I can share with you in terms of where this is going, but I do anticipate that we'll have answers in a very

0: quick period of time here. This was something like we talked about earlier. We had an idea that Pittsburgh could very well go with the Everblades. So it wasn't like we were just sitting back and waiting to see what happens. We were working on what was going to be the new plan. And okay, if this happens, where do we want to go with this? So we've had talks with different NHL teams, and I would expect that one of those will probably be moving itself into the front of that conversation very, very soon. And I think same goes thinking about what's going to happen in terms of the coaching as well. Now that I think that first shoe has finally fallen, things can start to move forward. I know fans were getting a little bit eager. They're looking, it's the middle of July. They haven't heard a lot of news. They're like, what's going on? And now I think we can finally start to get things rolling. And I think that'll lead to a lot more confidence from the fan base. And obviously, we'll be able to shout from the rooftops all the positive and exciting news that we have coming in the next couple of weeks and months.
1: I know I'm going to have one very excited listener who is a big Wheeling Nailers guy, lives in the I think works in Clarksburg, lives in Morgantown. I've talked with him before. He and his whole family typically go out. They were at more than a few of the games in your playoff series. I hope that we maybe converted a few more. I like to think of our show as sort of the hockey evangelist show of this part of West Virginia. Give your best pitch for why folks should come out and see the Nailers next season.
0: I mean, if you love sports, obviously pro hockey, it's one of the best sports to see live and in person. It's fast, it's furious, and then we do our best to put on a product that can entertain fans, whether you love sports or you don't. We've done Wizards and Wands. We have New Year's Eve games every year. We do wrestling on Thanksgiving Eve. We have something that will satisfy just about every appetite for a fun night out with family, friends of all ages.
1: Very good. That is DJ Abasella, who was just recently promoted the Vice President of Communications, and I'm not going to get the whole title right, but also, very importantly, the play-by-play voice of the Wheeling Nailers, the only pro hockey team in the state of West Virginia and now on the hunt for a new NHL team. DJ, thanks again, man.
0: Absolutely, Alex. My pleasure. Thanks for having me.
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11: It set up a ceasefire that got blown up and the framework for a deal that got scrapped. I'm Dave Anthony, Fox News. A memorandum of understanding is expiring 60 days after the U.S. and Iran signed it. And while President Trump tells Fox Iran should give up, Fox's Jonathan Savage reports it has different plans.
6: A senior unnamed Iranian

0: official has told Reuters the country's decided to shift its policy from defensive to a fully offensive one, with a threat to escalate tensions across the Middle East if diplomacy fails. President Trump, who declared the memorandum dead last month, told Fox News he's not in a hurry and Iran should put up the white flag of surrender.
1: The president said that in a phone call with Fox's Trey Yingst.
2: The president also warned that he would bomb the S out of Oman if they got in the way, as reports indicate ongoing talks between Iran and Oman about control of the strait. Now, international shipping data indicated only 5 cargo ships passed through the strait on Saturday and none on Sunday.
1: The president also posted on Truth Social his number one goal remains Iran cannot have a nuclear weapon. And Trey also reports from Tel Aviv.
2: Trump administration officials, including Jared Kushner, are in the region pursuing diplomatic avenues to address the ceasefire in Gaza. Kushner met Sunday in Egypt with Hamas chief Khalil al-Haya to solidify the process for Hamas to lay down their weapons in Gaza.
1: Israel's rejected that plan. Kushner meets today with Prime Minister Benjamin Netanyahu. Another loss for the president at the Supreme Court. The justices this morning refused to consider a Trump attempt to have a New York jury verdict thrown out. It awarded author E. Jean Carroll $5 million, deciding the president defamed Carroll, denying her claims he sexually abused her in the 1990s. The president's also appealing an $83 million second verdict. An actress, Hayden Panettiere, has died.
3: I've got the Bishop game next week, SATs in October, homecoming's 3 weeks from today, and I'm a freak show.
4: You're being a little dramatic, don't you think?
3: No, I don't think.
1: That's her in Hero. She also starred in another TV show, Nashville. No cause of death given. Hayden Panettiere was only 36. America's listening to Fox News.
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8: This newscast is brought to you by Invisible Fence Brand of West Virginia. Good morning, I'm Fred Pershing of the Second. Harrison County schools continue to lose students according to the West Virginia Department of Education's annual school performance report. Enrollment fell by 429 students from last school year and is down more than 1,800 students compared to the 2018-2019 school year. Superintendent Doris Stutler attributes the decline to shrinking population, lower birth rates, and more school choice options. She says the loss of state funding tied to enrollment has created staffing overages while many operating expenses remain unchanged. The district is preparing staffing cuts and has frozen non-essential spending to help balance its budget. Despite those challenges, Stutler says Harrison County schools continue to perform well academically. The district has expanded career and technical programs and reported gains in elementary reading and mathematics. Complete state and county assessment results are available at wvde.us. Students from Robert L. Bland Middle School will begin the school year at WVU Jackson's Mill as repairs continue at the flood-damaged school building. The Lewis County Board of Education unanimously approved a one-year agreement with WVU during a special meeting on Friday. The board had considered beginning the year with online instruction or using portable classrooms. School officials determined that renting and installing temporary classrooms would be too expensive. An informational meeting for students and their families will be held during the week of August 24th. Students and staff will report to Jackson's Mill for their first day of classes on September the 8th. WVU Medicine welcomed more than 30 new students into its aspiring nurse program on Friday. The program provides nursing students with personal support and up to $25,000 to help cover expenses while they complete their education. After graduation, participants commit to working for 3 years at a WVU Medicine hospital. They also receive a signing bonus when hired. WVU Medicine says the program allows students facing financial challenges to work fewer hours and focus more on their studies. Friday's ceremony marked a milestone, with the program surpassing 1,000 enrolled students since its launch in 2023. Officials say they continue to evaluate ways to expand the program and better support future nurses. At the WKMZ News Desk, I'm Fred Persinger II.
9: Hey, Joy. 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
0: 304 Talk 304. Hey guys, did you happen to see the Facebook post of the young hero who rescued two drowning pigs from rising floodwaters in Mount Carbon? It seems CBS News saw it. Please bless this young man. And people, please do not leave animals behind when you evacuate. Actually, I had not seen this post until you pointed it out, Texter, but I appreciate you doing it. Yeah, young man went back for the piglets, it looks like there.
11: Good for him. I had not seen that either.
0: Well done. Well done, young man. Said the pigs are fine, by the way, in the post. The pigs were fine. Okay. We'll call him out here, but it's okay. It's Brian. He can handle it. Several of you did catch it is Helvetia. We all know it's Helvetia. Brian knows it's Helvetia. But it's kind of like John Belushi making a speech in Animal House, TJ. When the Germans bombed Pearl Harbor, you just let him go. You know, Germans? He was on a roll. You just let him go.
11: Forget it. He's rolling.
0: He's rolling. When Brian starts giving you weather and starts naming off every small town that can be affected, just let him go.
11: I told him. He said, what did I say? I said, I don't know, dude. It wasn't Helvetia, though. He's like, oh, I got it. So he was going home, apparently, last night. You know, he lives on a boat. On
0: right.
11: The river. He's very public about that, so I'm not letting any cats out of the bag. He said he heard a loud bang yesterday evening. He thought, oh, my goodness, what now? And he went out, and I guess with the rising waters, a refrigerator had somehow found its way into the canal and slammed into the side of his boat. So he was going home to clear away
0: a refrigerator,
11: that is near the side of his boat.
0: My goodness. We will get an update from Kanawha County Emergency Management Director C.W. Sigmund, going to join us at the top of next hour. We'll get an update on what areas of the county they're keeping an eye on. There have been dozens of swift water rescues. The volunteer fire department in Philippi up in Barber County, I know, had to deal with multiple high water incidents, including they had to rescue an individual from a home. Their home was surrounded by water. Had to use a rescue boat to get to that home. So we will get you an update there. Also, a couple of news and notes here over at WVMetroNews.com. There was a small plane crash in Jackson County over the weekend. Pilots survived. Pratt and Whitney, Canada, by the way. Contract, a $1 billion contract expansion announced at North Central West Virginia Airport in Clarksburg. A man charged

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3: Couple of texts here, 304-TALK, 304. They should get Trump to run the Greenbrier Casino. It'll solve all their problems, says the texter. Remember, the $500 million-plus interest gets paid back first. That's $5 million a month. So for the time being, it's 49% of nothing, says the texter. You're the business guy. A lot of that was blacked out, though, right?
4: Yeah, I went and read the term sheet. And a lot of it was blacked out, the one that was made publicly available, the full term sheet. I don't know if the full term sheet was filed at the court and then they offered the blacked out one into the public record. But I don't know. There's not enough of the deal there exposed to say. But, I mean, that's not unreasonable that you would pay back out of the proceeds first. And I'm sure there is a distribution schedule, meaning, you know, Kennedy Lewis gets so much a quarter, Justice gets so much, however they divvy up the profits. I'm sure that's all spelled out in their operating agreement, again, which we will never see because it's a private deal.
3: Texter asks, what did the justices get in exchange for 51% equity? Who's paying the debt? Is the debt service coming ratably from the equity ownership? Why would Kennedy Lewis pay itself back? Well, you just answered all that question.
4: Mm-hmm.
3: 304 Talk 304, you probably could see how this would play out from day one if it's all three parties' historic finance approaches. I share your optimism and say that even though I cannot admire JJ, Jim Justice, says the texter.
4: I think it's about the Greenbrier, too. I mean, I wrote about this today, the history of the Greenbrier. It's a fascinating history that goes over 200-plus years now. And, you know, hopefully, I like to think, maybe romantically, that 200 years from now, when people look back, they'll see the same ups and downs, challenges, wins, defeats. I mean, it's just part of the storied history. So, you know, hopefully 200 years from now, people look back and it's got a 400-year-plus history.
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3: Texter asks, how can it be all good in a neighborhood when a West Virginian senator, Jim Justice, has lost majority control of the Greenbrier and now has a $500 million debt? I'll take a quick stab. TJ, you can take a stab as well. One, the lawsuits from Omnis are now, Omni. Got my companies mixed up there. The lawsuits are gone. Those are going to be dropped with prejudice, can't be refiled. You do retain 49% ownership in the Greenbrier as opposed to 0% ownership in the Greenbrier. And you've got a business partner that keeps you at the table. So it could have been a lot worse, I guess, is one way of looking at it, Mr. Meadows.
4: No, I'm with you. I mean, look, he exchanged equity to get rid of debt. And now that whatever that was, that sum is gone. Does he still have debt elsewhere? I know there's issues with various Kentucky companies the senator owns. Yes, but it cleaned up his balance sheet overall, and he's still got to keep 49% of something that has the potential to be really big, especially with new management that turns these kinds of things around. So, look at it however you want. I guess I'm choosing to look at it half full rather than half empty, but you do you. I get it.
3: It's an optimistic Monday here on the show. How about that?
4: You got to sleep better at night, do you not?
3: I think he sleeps a lot better. I think everybody sleeps a lot better with this deal in place.
4: Yeah.
3: All right, coming up, we'll get an update on the flash flooding in Kanawha County. C.W. Sigmund from Kanawha County Emergency Management. A little bit later on, what's going on in the USS Abraham Lincoln? It's Talk Line of Metro News, the voice of West Virginia.
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12: Iran is planning to go on offense. I'm Dave Anthony, Fox News. Reuters reports that Iran's planning a full offensive across the Middle East if diplomacy with the U.S. fails.
13: President Trump told Fox News that Iran should put up the white flag of surrender. He added that I have no time schedule. I'm not in a hurry.
12: The president talked to Fox's Trey Yingst on the phone this morning.
13: Today, the memorandum of understanding between the United States and Iran expires. It's been 60 days since it was signed, and reports indicate very little diplomatic progress to reopen the Strait of Hormuz.
12: Iran has been attacking blocking and disrupting shipping for months, going after oil tankers and cargo vessels. Only 5 ships went through this weekend. The president also posted on Truth Social this morning that Iran cannot have in any way, shape, or form a nuclear weapon. Special U.S. Envoy Jared Kushner is in Israel the day after holding talks with Hamas.
14: Today's meeting with Benjamin Netanyahu comes after the Israeli Prime Minister rejected

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0: years above them. But why are they there? If they have to talk to their families, which some of these families have reported in some of these articles, they don't know why they're there. And it just add again, it just add unnecessarily adds to the stress. There's nothing you do about it. As far as what's certain, go and make sure it's not impacting their own mental health.
1: Retired U.S. Navy Rear Admiral Michael Smith. Always appreciate the perspective. Thank you so much this morning.
0: Great to be here. Thanks for having me.
1: Take a break. 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
1: 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That is the phone number.

0: So Trump's friends with Kim Jong-un and Putin and Orban, but Democrats are communists. What a nut job, says the texter. Guys, we know Trump pulled the East Asian fleet from their post because the Iran war is eating up more resources than they expected. The longer Trump is in office, the more I'm convinced he's a foreign agent tasked with diminishing and destroying the U.S. alliances and global soft power. Nothing good has come from Trump's foreign policy, says the texter. Foreign agent.
1: I don't know about all that, but I will say if the Strait of Hormuz becomes subject to tolling, which you didn't have before, talk about a can of worms that you're opening up. My goodness, to think that a free international waterway now has tolling, and you have done that to appease someone like Iran, who has a history of never honoring a deal, and we're worrying about their obtaining a nuclear weapon. We're no better off, and we're far worse off than what we were when we entered the situation. That dog just doesn't hunt.
0: Go back to when we started this, when the situation started. If you were going to pick that fight with Iran, you had to finish the fight. Anything else is a victory for Iran. Survival is a victory. The regime doesn't care, right? If you were going to pick the fight, you had to finish it. You had to go in committed to finishing it. And the U.S. has not been committed to finishing that.
1: Yeah.
0: And look, here's where we are.
1: It's a lesson we learned a long time ago. Joe Kennedy understood post-appeasement that it didn't work. And so did his son as a result of how he handled the Cuban Missile Crisis. It doesn't work. You keep giving, you give a mouse a cookie, they're going to want a glass of milk kind of thing. That's what you're getting back to here. What's next? What is Iran going to ask for next that we're not willing to give?
0: 304-TALK, 304. I've read many books from people who have escaped North Korea. They make their little children literally watch executions. The school brings the children to the executions, says the texter. 304-TALK, 304. They are there to fight Israel's war. That's why they're there. Pretty simple, but no one is allowed to say that in public and surely not on the radio. 11:54. It's Israel's fault. Got to that finally. All right, final break. Back to wrap it up. This is Talk Line from the Encova Insurance Studios.
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0: 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I'd be remiss if I didn't mention and say congratulations to Mike D'Antoni, the Marshall legend, inducted into the Basketball Hall of Fame over the weekend. Congratulations to Mike and the entire D'Antoni family for the induction into the Hall of Fame. Well deserved for Mike D'Antoni. Also, another sports tote, Tommy John, the Tommy John, died over the weekend. He had been battling cancer, been in hospice for a long time, but 288 career wins, and most of those came after the revolutionary elbow surgery that still bears his name today. Should be in the Hall of Fame, speaking of Hall of Fames. That's another one. Dave Weekly, you can take that mantle up later this afternoon on Hotline, but Tommy John should be in the Baseball Hall of Fame. All right, that's all I got. Anything else?
1: Write it down. I don't know. I got a lot of thoughts on this thing with Iran. I'll unload tomorrow.
0: So you've only got like 63 seconds here. So say, ooh, see, that is a true.
1: So here's the thing. There was a time, you know, we had the Department of Defense, and that's what we did. We were here to defend our homeland. We were here to take up causes. If someone brought us a fight, we were ready. Now we're the Department of War, and it feels like sometimes we're looking more for a fight.
0: I thought you were going to be the true showman there and leave them wanting just a little bit more. Leave them with that cliffhanger.
1: Well, I didn't finish my full thought. We'll get into it tomorrow.
0: Follow the news of the day over at the website, WVMetroNews.com. For the crews, Sophia, Jake, and TJ, I'm Dave. We'll talk to you tomorrow morning, 10:06. This is Talk Line on Metro News, the voice of West Virginia.
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15: Iran threatens to go on the offensive. I'm Jack Callahan, Fox News, marking the expiration of the 60-day ceasefire with an ultimatum.
16: A senior unnamed Iranian official has told Reuters the country's decided to shift its policy from defensive to a fully offensive one, with a threat to escalate tensions across the Middle East if diplomacy fails. The official says his government has set the United States a deadline of a few weeks to fully implement the Memorandum of Understanding signed in June.
15: Fox's Jonathan Savage. President Trump declared the agreement void several weeks ago, telling Fox's Trey Yingston this morning Iran needs to wave the white flag. Iran claims to have full control over the Strait of Hormuz and promises it always will. President Trump repeating on social media today, Iran cannot have a nuclear weapon in any way, shape, or form. The president's Mideast envoy, Jared Kushner, has wrapped up an hours-long meeting with Israel's Prime Minister Benjamin Netanyahu, who had rejected Israel's withdrawal from Gaza as proposed by the president's peace board. But a peace board official tells Reuters Netanyahu has agreed on a path forward. Nothing official yet on what killed actress Hayden Panettiere, but Fox's William Longines reports there are some clues.
17: According to 911 audio obtained by the New York Post, Hayden Panettiere suffered a cardiac arrest, possibly from an overdose. The call came in around 2 p.m. on Sunday in Greenville, South Carolina, from an unidentified friend. After one dispatcher calls Panettiere quote, an unresponsive female in cardiac arrest. Another says medics are at her apartment treating a, quote, overdose with CPR in progress. Police say no signs of foul play and no cause of death revealed by the family, meaning we'll have to wait for the coroner's report for the cause of death.
15: Hayden Panettiere would have turned 37 on Friday. Wall Street, the Dow, is off by more than 200 points. 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
20: This newscast is brought to you by Invisible Fence Brand of West Virginia. Good morning, I'm Fred Pershing of the Second. Harrison County schools continue to lose students according to the West Virginia Department of Education's annual school performance report. Enrollment fell by 429 students from last school year and is down more than 1,800 students compared to the 2018-2019 school year. Superintendent Doris Stutler attributes the decline to shrinking population, lower birth rates, and more school choice options. She says the loss of state funding tied to enrollment has created staffing overages while many operating expenses remain unchanged. The district is preparing staffing cuts and has frozen non-essential spending to help balance its budget. Despite those challenges, Stutler says Harrison County schools continue to perform well academically. The district has expanded career and technical programs and reported gains in elementary reading and mathematics. Complete state and county assessment results are available at wvde.us. Students from Robert L. Bland Middle School will begin the school year at WVU Jackson's Mill as repairs continue at the flood-damaged school building. The Lewis County Board of Education unanimously approved a one-year agreement with WVU during a special meeting on Friday. The board had considered beginning the year with online instruction or using portable classrooms. School officials determined that renting and installing temporary classrooms would be too expensive. An informational meeting for students and their families will be held during the week of August 24th. Students and staff will report to Jackson's Mill for their first day of classes on September the 8th. WVU Medicine welcomed more than 30 new students into its aspiring nurse program on Friday. The program provides nursing students with personal support and up to $25,000 to help cover expenses while they complete their education. After graduation, participants commit to working for 3 years at a WVU Medicine hospital. They also receive a signing bonus when hired. WVU Medicine says the program allows students facing financial challenges to work fewer hours and focus more on their studies. Friday's ceremony marked a milestone, with the program surpassing 1,000 enrolled students since its launch in 2023. Officials say they continue to evaluate ways to expand the program and better support future nurses. At the WKMZ News Desk, I'm Fred Persinger II.
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26: Flood watch expires tonight at 11 p.m. More rain, possible thunderstorm, low 67. A mix of rain and shine on Saturday, high 83. Saturday night, a thunderstorm is possible, low 70. Sunday, expect a mix of sun and rain, including a morning thunderstorm. Monday, rain is likely, high 81. Tuesday, partly sunny, high 81. That's your full forecast on 1033 WKMZ.

0: And some of the water came down in some cases so hard and so fast, it wasn't even a turn around or don't drown situation. It was just, you couldn't have avoided it.
1: Right.
0: Yeah. It was scary.
2: Over a foot of water fell in Fayette County. That's what was estimated.
0: It's a lot of water.
1: Combined.
0: All right. Jeff, thank you.
1: Okay.
0: All right. We're back with TJ's commentary. Stay with us.
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10: The ceasefire with Iran ends. I'm Jack Callahan, Fox News. The official end of an agreement which President Trump says Iran nullified weeks ago.
11: Today, the memorandum of understanding between the United States and Iran expires. It's been 60 days since it was signed, and reports indicate very little diplomatic progress to reopen the Strait of Hormuz.
10: Fox's Trey Yanks, who spoke with the president this morning.
11: President Trump told Fox News that Iran should put up the white flag of surrender. He added that I have no time schedule. I'm not in a hurry. The president also warned that he would bomb the S out of Oman if they got in the way, as reports indicate ongoing talks between Iran and Oman about control of the strait.
10: Iran says it is ready to go on the offensive unless the U.S. fully implements the memorandum of understanding expiring today. There are reports of progress in another Mideast hotspot. Following talks with both sides, an official with President Trump's Board of Peace for Gaza says Israel's Prime Minister Benjamin Netanyahu has agreed on a path forward. The peace board had recommended Israel's withdrawal from Gaza, but Prime Minister Netanyahu had previously said not until Hamas is completely disarmed. Newly released emails between Dr. Anthony Fauci and the then acting commissioner of the Food and Drug Administration show Dr. Fauci was aware of a potential safety risk from the COVID-19 vaccine for pregnant women.
12: It reads in part, clearly during mass vaccination, you will get a lot of psychological reactions, and it is hard to sort these things out, but the people's main complaint is that no one takes them seriously. No one knows how to treat them, and there is no effort to study this. Fauci responded, writing, quote, we cannot ignore her. We should probably bring in CDC.
10: Fox's Alex Hogan reports to date, no studies have shown any increased risk for miscarriage, stillbirth, or birth defects from the COVID vaccine. Wall Street, the Dow is off nearly 220 points. The S&P 500 down about 18. The NASDAQ now in the red as well. 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
15: This newscast is brought to you by Invisible Fence Brand of West Virginia. Good morning, I'm Fred Pershing II. Harrison County schools continue to lose students according to the West Virginia Department of Education's annual school performance report. Enrollment fell by 429 students from last school year and is down more than 1,800 students compared to the 2018-2019 school year. Superintendent Doris Stutler attributes the decline to shrinking population, lower birth rates, and more school choice options. She says the loss of state funding tied to enrollment has created staffing overages while many operating expenses remain unchanged. The district is preparing staffing cuts and has frozen non-essential spending to help balance its budget. Despite those challenges, Stutler says Harrison County schools continue to perform well academically. The district has expanded career and technical programs and reported gains in elementary reading and mathematics. Complete state and county assessment results are available at wvde.us. Students from Robert L. Bland Middle School will begin the school year at WVU Jackson's Mill as repairs continue at the flood-damaged school building. The Lewis County Board of Education unanimously approved a one-year agreement with WVU during a special meeting on Friday. The board had considered beginning the year with online instruction or using portable classrooms. School officials determined that renting and installing temporary classrooms would be too expensive. An informational meeting for students and their families will be held during the week of August 24th. Students and staff will report to Jackson Mill for their first day of classes on September the 8th. WVU Medicine welcomed more than 30 new students into its aspiring nurse program on Friday. The program provides nursing students with personal support and up to $25,000 to help cover expenses while they complete their education. After graduation, participants commit to working for 3 years at a WVU Medicine hospital. They also receive a signing bonus when hired. WVU Medicine says the program allows students facing financial challenges to work fewer hours and focus more on their studies. Friday's ceremony marked a milestone, with the program surpassing 1,000 enrolled students since its launch in 2023. Officials say they continue to evaluate ways to expand the program and better support future nurses. At the WKMZ News Desk, I'm Fred Persinger II.
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18: Flood watch expires tonight at 11 p.m. More rain, possible thunderstorm, low 67. A mix of rain and shine on Saturday, high 83. Saturday night, a thunderstorm is possible, low 70. Sunday, expect a mix of sun and rain, including a morning thunderstorm. Monday, rain is likely, high 81. Tuesday, partly sunny, high 81. That's your full forecast on 103.3 WKMZ.
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9: 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The big story, of course, is the cleanup after some flooding yesterday. Perhaps more heavy rains on the way. We'll talk to T.W. Sigmund, Kanawha County Emergency Services a little bit later on. Also, Charleston Mayor Amy Schuler-Goodwin is going to join us, too. 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
8: 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Here's 13 News and tonight live anchor Amanda Barron and Metro News' Dave Allen.
19: Hi, everyone, and welcome to the show. It's Monday, August 17th, 2026. I'm 13 News and tonight live anchor Amanda Barron alongside Dave Allen. Ryan Nicholson is our producer today. Coming up in just a little bit, as you heard, we're going to
6: assess the damage. Something we've been doing all morning long, all day long, since that flooding moved through the region and parts of Fayette and Kanawha County. It's significant. CW Sigmund will join us to talk a little bit more about what he's seeing, as we, continue to uncover, more difficulties.

0: That Muskie was dealing with it. That's too funny. Phone is here. It is safe. And we know better now. Things to look out for. Rusty Webb, thanks for joining us.
1: Thank you.
0: Appreciate it.
2: We'll take a break and we'll come back after this. It is 1:23. Coming up a little bit later on, Charles Demir, Amy Schuler Goodwin is going to join us to talk about the amount of rain that fell in Charleston and the drainage issues and flooding. We'll talk to her about that. Plus C.W. Sigmund from the Kanawha County Emergency Ambulance folks are here. Next hour, I'll be if we're going to talk about some of these things that we talked about with Rusty, with a delegate who is also a educator. And that is the Delegate Andy Shamblin. He'll join me next hour. Coming back after this on Metro News Midday.
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2: 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We're proud to live here, too. Welcome back to the show. It is 1:28 Metro News Midday, powered by Selango Law. 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Ryan Nicholson is our producer today. Go, Mart, and your favorite WVRC media station is giving you the chance to win an incredible VIP experience at WVU's season opener on the 5th of September when the Mountaineers take on Coastal Carolina. You can become a miracle maker for the upcoming radiothon. That, by the way, is going to be this coming Thursday and Friday. 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Now, one lucky winner is going to get the chance to walk

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4: Welcome back to Metro News Midday. Crews in Kanawha County have been out assessing the damage all morning long. I know they were out last night as well, but the daylight really gives a different perspective. Joining us now to talk more about what he's been witnessing is C.W. Sigmund. He's the Kanawha County Emergency Management and Floodplain Director. Thanks for being here. I know you're very busy today.
5: Yeah, good afternoon.
4: How are you doing, and how are the people in the community doing as you go out and witness some very difficult destruction?
5: Well, the community is doing okay. They've been through a tough time in a lot of the areas. You know, a lot of damage, Rutledge Road area, Cabin Creek area, different areas in the county. It's been pretty tough, and I see a lot of people out trying to clean up.
4: Yeah, I would imagine. What is the hardest hit area, CW?
5: It's hard to say. As far as just looking at it, the Rutledge Road area looks terrible. They've had some serious flooding out there. The creeks have washed out. A lot of debris on the road, like trees down, power lines down. It just looks terrible. I'm not sure how much home damage we have there. Cabin Creek, same way. Not as much trees down issues, but water got into several homes up there.
4: Okay. And so as you're watching this, and we're listening to it last night too, you know, people can listen to scanner apps now so easily. And I was just seeing those alerts come in last night, water rescue, water rescue, water rescue. I mean, that has to be overwhelming for your crews.
5: Yes, it is overwhelming, but I can't speak highly enough of the crews. And I'll use the example of Cabin Creek. A lot of water rescues yesterday morning kind of started it off. You know, besides the local crews like Cabin Creek and Glasgow and Bell and Chesapeake, and I'm forgetting fire departments in the area. They all done great. East Bank Chief kind of took the leadership role as far as the incident commander. But even Bell was there. But Charleston and South Charleston also sent their water rescue team. So we had a lot of water rescue capabilities there, and they worked as one. They were great.
4: To what do you attribute? I mean, do you guys practice for this? How does that happen?
5: We do a lot of training together, and everybody's, you know, works together pretty well for the most part.
4: Yeah, I'm glad to hear that. And obviously the proof is in the pudding. But, you know, we have not heard of any serious injuries or fatalities as a result of yesterday's flooding. Is there any update on that front?
5: So far, so good. I hope it stays that way. There was probably a few injuries we're not hearing about, but there was nothing serious. I don't know of anybody being taken to the hospital, and definitely no fatalities have been reported.
6: CW, this is Dave Allen. We appreciate you joining us here on the show today. And, you know, I don't know, it's been a while, specifically here in the Kanawha County and surrounding areas of the Kanawha Valley, where we've had a weather system that just pounced up on us like what we had yesterday, because usually you'll get certain communities that are impacted. But, I mean, this was pretty much the entire county of Kanawha. And I know Fayette got hit as hard as well. But, I mean, there wasn't an area of Kanawha County that wasn't impacted one way or the other, some worse than others. But, I mean, this is a whole countywide thing.
5: It went from the west to the east, and you know, I looked at the AEP's outage map this morning, and you could track the storms pretty much by where the concentration of the outages were. Not the allergies outside of that concentration, but you can see a big concentration of allergies from west to the east and then right into Fayette County.
4: Wow. Yeah. Have you been able to communicate and coordinate with their emergency management director there?
5: Yes. Well, I talked to some of the water rescue folks. They kind of handled their own. We did not send resources there, nor did they send resources to us. But we have not talked today, but we will be. We talked to the other emergency managers like City of Charleston. Those folks we will coordinate with. I've not talked to Jack today, though.
4: Is there any piece of advice you might give someone, you know, as we have just all lived and watched our neighbors live this relentless rain this summer that just is, it just feels different. Is there any advice you can give people right now who could potentially find themselves in this situation, CW?
5: Well, first of all, we have a survey going out. Our folks are out going to do surveys. Plus, you can look on our social media pages. It's a survey 1 through 3. It kind of lets us know how much damage. That way we can assess how much, how many houses are destroyed, how many houses are damaged. Helps us with a FEMA declaration if we can get one, and lets us know where to concentrate our activities. Again, look on the survey on our website for the survey tools. You can also call 211. United Way is stepped up. You can call them. They'll help you fill out the form. If you have water in your living space, you know, up where you, you know, in the part of the house where you actually live, you can call 1-800 Red Cross. They can also offer you some assistance.
4: Well, it's all important to remember. We thank you for being out there in the thick of it, CW Sigmund from Kanawha County. Thank you.
5: You're welcome. Thank you.
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4: 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Don't forget there are a couple of locations within Kanawha County that we've talked about, Martin Luther King Community Center and the Family Resource Center out in Chesapeake, where they're collecting donations. It's in the back side of Chesapeake City Hall. So if you want to drop off anything that might help aid flood victims right now, you can do that. 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And if you'd like to nominate someone to be this week's wonderful West Virginian, we welcome that as well. You can email us midday at wvmetronews.com, or you can send us a text, 304-TALK-304.
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18: As the Memorandum of Understanding expires, Iran issues new threats. I'm Jack Callahan, Fox News. An Iranian official telling Reuters they will go on the offensive unless the U.S. complies with the ceasefire agreement, which has now run out, without signs of diplomatic progress. Reports suggested shipping through the Strait of Hormuz ground to a near halt over the weekend. Not true, says Energy Secretary Chris Wright, telling Fox News scores of ships were escorted through over the weekend.
19: We're going to continually get better at escorting traffic out, and the power of Iran is going to continue to shrink. So I think we'll see a positive trend in that direction. Iran can't export any oil right now. That's part of our economic strangulation. But the world doesn't need Iranian oil.
18: President Trump confirming to Fox News there is a back channel between Washington and Iran's Islamic Revolutionary Guard. He says Tehran should raise the white flag and surrender. Potential progress toward peace in Gaza. Presidential envoy Jared Kushner met with Israel's Prime Minister Netanyahu today, and according to a peace board official, secured agreement on a path forward. Netanyahu has refused to withdraw from Gaza until Hamas is disarmed. Opening statements have begun in the murder trial of Dwayne Davis, accused of ordering the fatal hit on rapper Tupac Shakur nearly 30 years ago. Prosecutor Binu Panal telling jurors Davis supplied the gun.
20: Dwayne Davis made sure that the shooters were armed and ready to execute their revenge. And remarkably, you will learn that from Dwayne Davis himself.
18: Palal says, using details of the murder from a book which Davis published, his attorneys say that book was embellished and Davis was not in Vegas the night Tupac was killed. Prosecution has rested and the defense has begun calling its witnesses in the trial of Lindsay Clancy, accused of killing her three young children. 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
0: This newscast is brought to you by Invisible Fence Brand of West Virginia. Good morning. I'm Fred Pershing II. Harrison County Schools continue to

0: lose students, according to the West Virginia Department of Education's annual school performance report. Enrollment fell by 429 students from last school year and is down more than 1,800 students compared to the 2018-2019 school year. Superintendent Doris Stutler attributes the decline to shrinking population, lower birth rates, and more school choice options. She says the loss of state funding tied to enrollment has created staffing overages while many operating expenses remain unchanged. The district is preparing staffing cuts and has frozen non-essential spending to help balance its budget. Despite those challenges, Stutler says Harrison County schools continue to perform well academically. The district has expanded career and technical programs and reported gains in elementary reading and mathematics. Complete state and county assessment results are available at wvde.us. Students from Robert L. Bland Middle School will begin the school year at WVU Jackson's Mill as repairs continue at the flood-damaged school building. The Lewis County Board of Education unanimously approved a one-year agreement with WVU during a special meeting on Friday. The board had considered beginning the year with online instruction or using portable classrooms. School officials determined that renting and installing temporary classrooms would be too expensive. An informational meeting for students and their families will be held during the week of August 24th. Students and staff will report to Jackson's Mill for their first day of classes on September the 8th. WVU Medicine welcomed more than 30 new students into its aspiring nurse program on Friday. The program provides nursing students with personal support and up to $25,000 to help cover expenses while they complete their education. After graduation, participants commit to working for 3 years at a WVU Medicine hospital. They also receive a signing bonus when hired. WVU Medicine says the program allows students facing financial challenges to work fewer hours and focus more on their studies. Friday's ceremony marked a milestone, with the program surpassing 1,000 enrolled students since its launch in 2023. Officials say they continue to evaluate ways to expand the program and better support future nurses. At the WKMZ News Desk, I'm Fred Persinger II.
1: 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The guidelines from the American Academy of Neurology and American Epilepsy Society recommend that women with epilepsy avoid taking the seizure drug valproate during pregnancy, since the drug can cause birth defects. Overall, though, these guidelines should be very reassuring, since they show epilepsy does not substantially increase a woman's risk of having a cesarean section or premature labor. For more information on these guidelines, visit thebrainmatters.org.
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3: Flood watch expires tonight at 11 p.m. More rain, possible thunderstorm, low 67. A mix of rain and shine on Saturday, high 83. Saturday night, a thunderstorm is possible, low 70. Sunday, expect a mix of sun and rain, including a morning thunderstorm. Monday, rain is likely, high 81. Tuesday, partly sunny, high 81. That's your full forecast on 103.3 WKMZ.
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4: 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We'll get to Open Line West Virginia coming up at the bottom of the hour. 1-800-765-TALK, text 304-TALK 304. Also standing by, we are going to talk to Delegate Andy Shamla, but we do have breaking news. We'll head to the newsroom. 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
4: 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Open Line West Virginia, 1-800-765-TALK, text 304-TALK 304. We'll get to all those things at the bottom there. Also going to do a little check-in with Brian Hughes coming up a little bit later on to see what the rest of the day will hold. Delegate Andy Shamlin is standing by next, but we have breaking news. Let's go directly to the newsroom where Jeff Jenkins is standing by. Jeff, good afternoon.
5: Good afternoon, Dave. Tragically, we do have a flood-related death. This is being confirmed now by the Fayette County Sheriff's Office. We just got this release in from Sheriff Jess McMullen. And a woman died Sunday after her vehicle was swept away in Pax. Pax, one of the hardest hit areas, floodwater there from Pink Creek and other streams in that area that just took on, you know, several inches of water, of rain in a very short period of time. And according to this release, again, just in, witnesses said that the vehicle made a wrong turn and entered an area affected by rapidly rising floodwaters. As the vehicle was swept away by the current, a tree branch broke the vehicle's glass. The driver attempted to escape the vehicle but fell into the floodwaters and was carried away by the current.

0: different issues here. And I think we need to identify exactly how much we're spending on this issue. We need to know exactly how much we're funding. And if we are overspending on it, then the legislature needs to either put some guardrails on the program or build it into the base budget. If it's important enough that we're going to spend the funding on it, which I believe it is personally, I think it's very important. I think if there are questions about the amount of funding or the spending level, let's put it in the budget and settle it.
1: Delegate and educator Andy Shamlin, if I don't talk to you, said school, well, I probably won't. School starts Wednesday in Kanawha County. Have yourself a great school year. Educate them youngins, my friend.
0: I'll do my best. I tell people that I teach how government is supposed to work, and since being in the legislature, I've almost learned how it actually works, and there's sort of a disconnect.
1: All right. We'll work to fix that on both fronts, okay?
0: All right, Dave. Have a good day.
1: And you as well. 220, we're back after this.
2: We'll be right back. 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
12: 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Brian Nicholson in the producer chair. Dave Allen in the host chair. Programming note, tomorrow, AB Amanda Barron will not be on the show. Programming note on Wednesday, I will not be on the show. I've been asked to moderate an event going on. It's kind of a big deal that happens here in the Kanawha Valley. It's called State of the Valley, and it's a collaborative effort between groups like the Putnam County Chamber of Commerce, the Huntington Area Chamber of Commerce, and the Charleston Chambers of Commerce, Charleston Area Alliance. And it's just kind of a gathering of business leaders, and it's happening at Valley Park in Hurricane. And it's a big lunch event, and they asked me if I would serve as the moderator. Amanda actually has done it in the past. I think she did it last year. So it's my turn. So I will not be on the show Wednesday. AB and others will be on the show. The 2 to 3 will be handled by somebody, but it won't be me. But I'll be back. We'll get the band back together on Thursday, because Amanda will not be here tomorrow. I will not be here Wednesday. We'll both be back on Thursday. One thing I can tell you that's going to be happening Thursday and Friday, WVRC Media Cares for Kids Radiothon. Yeah, this is our event that we do to raise money to support the care provided by WVU Medicine Golisano Children's. From the life-saving treatments that they do, it's just an incredible, incredible work that they do. And your donation is what keeps these programs going. Now, you can text the word WVU Kids to 34984, WVU Kids 34984, for a link to donate via credit or debit card, PayPal, Apple Pay, or Venmo. We're looking forward to it, as we do every Thursday and Friday. You'll be hearing a lot about that this week. Text, enjoy listening to Chris Steierwald on Talkline on Friday talking about West Virginia accents. There's really a lot of different accents in West Virginia depending on where you live or are from. My job takes me all over the state. And you couldn't get any different when it comes to speech styles for people in Wheeling and, let's say, Mingo County. I would agree with that. You're exactly right. I would agree with that. And look, I have said before, and people have laughed at me, which it's part of my life when people laugh at me, that West Virginia is a diverse state. And every time I say that, somebody says, "Are you kidding?" No, it is. As far as personalities go. I mean, you couldn't, personalities of communities, you couldn't get any more different than, let's say, southern West Virginia. I'm not picking on Mingo County, but that's what that texter said, Mingo County. And let's say Berkeley County. Not saying one's better, one's worse, just saying it's just different. And the accents are a big part of that. You know, and the interesting thing about accents is, you know, being from Logan County, I have an accent. I realize that. But I've had people that have told me one of two things. It's either, man, you've got an accent, or you don't have an accent at all. So, I don't know. Somewhere in the middle, I guess. Depends on your ears, I guess. Text, is the humidity going away anytime soon? Question for Metro News meteorologist Brian Hughes. Yeah, he actually alluded to that once we get through today, and again, we still have more storm activity coming late this afternoon, more scattered than what it was yesterday, but he says that after we get to midnight or so tonight, we'll say goodbye to the severe weather chances and so on and so forth. But we're going to have a couple days break, it looks like, and the humidity will go away. But it's coming right back again. So, text, going to say something, Dave, just to make liberals mad. Donald Trump, even with all his faults, is still the greatest president of my lifetime. Put that in your pipe and smoke it. Just don't smoke it in the control room. They don't like it smoking in the control room. Them smoking. Although, I will say, going off on a tangent here, when I got into radio, I literally was the only person that didn't smoke. I mean, everybody in the entire radio station when I was working as a 17-year-old kid of a boy, everybody smoked. I was the lone exception. I'm not a fan. Not saying I've never smoked a cigarette before, but not a regular smoker. I have no idea how I just tied those two things together. Tech said, I liked the old days when radio and television weren't so obsessed with the weather. I know it's important, but do we have to constantly interrupt programs for it? On school closures, Dave, more schools are going to close until we stop the war on public education. Text, listen to a podcast interview the other day with Joe Manchin. Really wish he would come back and run for governor. There's been other people that have said that. I don't think that's going to happen. I do not think that's going to happen. Here's my take, Dave, says the texter. Republicans can't do an interview without blaming Biden or Obama for everything. Democrats hate Trump and MAGA so much they can't stop talking about them. In the meantime, the rest of us know that both sides are full of it, says the texter. 252 text says, please make it stop raining. Thanking you in advance. Well, talk to Brian Hughes. Checks, when are you going to have Greg Thomas on the air again? I like, well, oddly enough, ask and you shall receive. Republican strategist Greg Thomas is going to be on the show with me tomorrow during the 2 o'clock hour. He always elicits a response, does Mr. Thomas. He'll be on during the 2 o'clock hour tomorrow. 2:53. Uh-oh, I'm looking through the glass, and look who's back from vacation, ladies and gentlemen. He's rested. He's tanned. He's left a trail of sand through the hallways here at 11:11. It's Dave Weekly coming up on Hotline on many of these same Metro News stations. We'll check in on Mr. Weekly when we come back. 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
11: 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We're proud to live here, too.
12: Welcome back to the show. A couple of minutes before 3. Tech says liberals are always mad. That's what they do. Tex said, did Dave, this is for you, Weekly.
24: What?
12: Did Dave bring all 3 E's back with him?
24: You bet I did.
12: Ladies and gentlemen, here he is, a man who spent his entire vacation pointing at the WNBA Sophie Cunningham.
24: new Dave, phone, who dis?
12: Yeah.
24: No.
12: How you doing?
24: I managed to make it back to 11:11, which is good.
12: Yeah, it is.
24: Man, I tell you what, though, when you're off a week, Sometimes when the show ends on Friday and I come back on Monday, I can't remember how to do it. Man, when I started sitting down and putting the notes together for this show, I didn't even know where to start.
12: All the players have retired. Yeah. We talked about the last time you were
24: These
12: on
24: links
12: here.
24: Don't work. Yeah. Man, you know the something went wrong.
12: Patriots were called the Boston Patriots when you were here. And the, you could still say Oh, yeah, you still
24: can't say that.
12: Had a lot of fun with Coop during this segment because

0: Soup came. He came in and we did this. And we
1: really
0: played, we played a couple of games while you were gone.
1: No kidding.
0: Scoop and I did.
1: Are you trying to make me jealous? Is that what you're trying to do? Or
0: I'm just saying.
1: Okay.
0: We had fun.
1: Okay.
0: All right. What you got on the show?
1: Today's the anniversary of the day in 1973 where Willie Mays hit his last home run.
0: Okay.
1: Okay. So the question of the day is: would you rather see the first game of a great player's career or the last game?
0: You asked me this during the break. I'm going to say the last game, but I'm going to overthink the whole thing because you may not know when the guy is playing whether it's he's going to be a great player or not if it's his first game. Are you assuming that we already know he's going to be a great player?
1: There's no way to know. There's no way to know.
0: They'll sort it all out. I'll see you tomorrow. Till then, have fun and love somebody.
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3: The Beano Extension. I'm Jack Callahan, Fox News. President Trump telling reporters in the Oval Office within the hour the U.S. will not seek to extend the now expired Memorandum of Understanding with Iran.
4: Iran is in big trouble. They have 300% inflation. The country's a mess, and the military is totally defeated.
3: An Iranian government official telling Reuters, though, Iran will go on the offensive if the U.S. doesn't comply with the MOU within a few weeks. Gas prices, on average, more than 90 cents a gallon higher than a year ago, according to AAA. But Energy Secretary Chris Wright tells Fox News the pump price will come down.
5: We're fixing a 47-year-old problem with this government in Iran and the threat of nuclear weapons. But it does cause some disruption in the short term. Mm-hmm. But President Trump's policies have made us ready for that disruption.
3: The Trump administration is temporarily pausing construction of a controversial border project in the Big Bend National Park in Texas while an on-the-ground evaluation is being done. The project has faced fierce bipartisan opposition, critics saying marring a pristine environmental area and the region's rugged and remote terrain already serves as a deterrent to illegal immigration and smuggling. Opening statements have concluded in the murder trial of Dwayne Davis, the man accused of orchestrating the murder almost 30 years ago of rapper Tupac Shakur in a drive-by shooting. Prosecution citing what it says was an admission in Davis' own memoir. Davis' attorney Michael Saft telling jurors much of that book was made up.
6: The state has just told you what they believe to be the evidence in this case. But really, at the end of the day, you have to ask yourself if what they're saying is really truth or fiction.
3: Davis could face life in prison if he's convicted. An hour before the close, the Dow is down 248 points. The S&P 500 off nearly 31. And NASDAQ is off 65 points. 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
11: This newscast is brought to you by Invisible Fence Brand of West Virginia. Good morning. I'm Fred Pershing of the Second. Harrison County schools continue to lose students according to the West Virginia Department of Education's annual school performance report. Enrollment fell by 429 students from last school year and is down more than 1,800 students compared to the 2018-2019 school year. Superintendent Doris Stutler attributes the decline to shrinking population, lower birth rates, and more school choice options. She says the loss of state funding tied to enrollment has created staffing overages while many operating expenses remain unchanged. The district is preparing staffing cuts and has frozen non-essential spending to help balance its budget. Despite those challenges, Stutler says Harrison County schools continue to perform well academically. The district has expanded career and technical programs and reported gains in elementary reading and mathematics. Complete state and county assessment results are available at WV.

0: WVUJacksonville.de.us. Students from Robert L. Bland Middle School will begin the school year at WVU Jackson's Mill as repairs continue at the flood-damaged school building. The Lewis County Board of Education unanimously approved a one-year agreement with WVU during a special meeting on Friday. The board had considered beginning the year with online instruction or using portable classrooms. School officials determined that renting and installing temporary classrooms would be too expensive. An informational meeting for students and their families will be held during the week of August 24th. Students and staff will report to Jackson's Mill for their first day of classes on September the 8th. WVU Medicine welcomed more than 30 new students into its aspiring nurse program on Friday. The program provides nursing students with personal support and up to $25,000 to help cover expenses while they complete their education. After graduation, participants commit to working for 3 years at a WVU Medicine hospital. They also receive a signing bonus when hired. WVU Medicine says the program allows students facing financial challenges to work fewer hours and focus more on their studies. Friday's ceremony marked a milestone, with the program surpassing 1,000 enrolled students since its launch in 2023. Officials say they continue to evaluate ways to expand the program and better support future nurses. At the WKMZ News Desk, I'm Fred Persinger II.
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5: A flood watch expires through much of the region at 2 a.m. Tonight, more rain, possible fog, low 65. Fog possible Tuesday for commuters, sunny later, high 79. Clear Tuesday night, low 60. Wednesday, mostly sunny, high 81. Thursday, showers are likely with a thunderstorm possible in the afternoon, high 78. That's your full forecast on 103.3 WKMZ.
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7: All right. Hello, West Virginia. We're back for more in the 304. Time to get it done in the 681. 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Visit selangolaw.com. All right. What did I miss? What did I miss? What happened last week? What did I miss?
8: Were you gone?
7: What? Yeah. Yeah, that's fair.
8: No.
7: That's fair.
8: Everything went pretty well. You missed 15 hours of radio.
7: That's fair.
8: That's about it.
7: I understand you all had a little rain.
8: Yeah, it did rain quite a bit. Mostly over the weekend after the show was. Yeah. We had the initial scare last Monday, and then it seems like all the fear and trepidation that we took into the beginning of the week last week ended up just holding off until the weekend.
7: Oh, my. So I can't get in the desktop.
8: What did you do?
7: You guys changed the password I was gone. Is that supposed to be like a kind of a nudge to me? Like, he's gone.
8: I didn't think that would happen until after the show.
7: Nice. And I just deleted all of the text messages from the text line. That didn't look like it had been done since I left.
8: I just read them. I worry about who might want to go back and look at all those.
7: That's fair.
8: So I just grab the ones that I want out of there.
7: Okay, that's
8: and
7: fair.
8: Reuse them.
7: I just don't need the negativity, man.
8: No, I hear.
7: You know,
8: I hear. Oh, from the text line.
7: Yeah.
8: Man. People are mad.
7: Well, and that's fine. I just don't want to deal with that.
8: You just got back from vacation.
7: I got our happy little group here. Yeah. I got to tell you, Coop, man, I'm rolling on. I'm on fumes.
8: Oh yeah.
7: May have to take the wheel.
8: You may have
7: to take the wheel. But you know what? Linda and I were talking about this morning. You are a guy who gets up early, right? You're an early person. What time do you wake up?
8: Generally, like 6-ish.
7: Okay. So today I was up at 5.
8: Yeah, okay. Yeah,
7: and maybe just a little before.
8: On 5. Saturdays, I have to work, I get up at 5.
7: So I was up at... that's true. That's true.
8: Yeah.
7: Because what time are you going to be here on Saturday morning?
8: 6. I usually get here at 6.
7: Okay. So I was up at 5. But I tell you what, today I made it from the beach to my gate in like 45 minutes.
8: Okay.
7: Which is pretty good.
8: That is good.
7: Pretty good.
8: Yeah.
7: Had a wonderful flight home. Had a wonderful flight down, too, on Breeze to Tampa. Packed. Absolutely packed. Every seat sold on the way down. Every seat sold on the way back today. And to those of you who were on my flight, we had a good flight.
8: Nice.
7: We had a good flight.
8: You didn't have anybody get up with their hostage audience and start like talking about whatever, right?
7: No, didn't have any of that.
8: That's good. That's
7: didn't have any of that.
8: A trending thing on flights now, and I swear I'd pitch somebody right out the window.
7: We had some interesting passengers. We had a couple of people in the back who had dogs that were traveling together.
8: Yeah.
7: You know. So when one dog would bark, it would be like the signal for the other dog to bark.
8: I guess was it a helper dog or do they allow just
7: man,
8: like
7: rules?
8: Pets?
7: What are right. rules, man?
8: This,
7: what are
8: this,
7: rules
8: this
7: anymore?
8: This is my helper hamster.
7: Yeah, that's right. Now some people do need help,
8: obviously, yeah,
7: but these people did not.
8: Okay, so they just had their dogs.
7: This is like they can't leave Fido at home. He's gonna go to Tampa.
8: I just man,
7: he's got friends in Tampa.
8: I've had some really well behaved dogs, but just like you know, like when I go somewhere with my kid, I don't mean to make this too analogous here, but it's like you hope that they behave. You think everything is going to go well, but if things go wrong on a plane, they're just going wrong, man. There's nowhere to go.
7: But honestly, here's the thing. Breeze. Every time I've been on Breeze, I've enjoyed the experience. App's great. Flight's great. They fly out of Jaeger. But now the flight to Tampa is seasonal. Okay, so it's going to be ending, I guess, at some point next month. Coop, these flights, man, they couldn't get another person in this flight with a crowbar, okay? So I'm like, why are they ending those? But it's pretty nice. Pretty nice flight.
8: I guess there's data, but it seems like consistency would also be nice. Yeah. But
7: so last week, okay, just a couple of things about the trip, okay? I've been gone, what, 9 days? Something like that?
8: Yeah, feels right.
7: So last Friday, flew down to Tampa International, got to the beach. HVAC out.
8: Oh, no.
7: HVAC out.
8: In Florida.
7: Yeah, in Florida.
8: Yeah,
7: so I was Linda and I are sitting in a hot box of about 100 degrees for a day. Thankfully, got the unit swapped out.
8: I was just reading about how these temperatures have people's temperature or anger rising. There are a lot of people getting very, very angry and snippy because of the humidity and the temperature.
7: It was a miracle. I was able to get a new unit connected, removed, and then connected in literally just under 24 hours.
8: Oh, wow. And that's not the reason you went down there. So that was a surprise when you got
7: that
8: there,
7: was,
8: right?
7: Yeah, happy surprise.
8: Yeah, that's no
7: happy
8: good.
7: Surprise. Like, welcome to your hot box.
8: Yeah.
7: You know, that
8: welcome
7: kind
8: to
7: of,
8: vacation. It's 120 it's degrees in your bedroom.
7: Exactly. But we're so soft. We're so soft. I'm kind of. When I first met Linda, I didn't have air conditioning. You know, when I started working at Channel 5, we didn't have air conditioning. I've lived in an apartments that didn't have air conditioning, but it's hot, man.
8: Technically,
7: it is hot.
8: Technically speaking, it's the hottest summer on record. So it was also hotter. It's also hotter now than when you were growing
7: so,
8: up.
7: Yeah. So got that figured out. Saw a lot of Reds baseball, ironically.
8: Oh, that's
7: because I was in a blackout situation.
8: Yeah.
7: So I was able to watch the Reds and I was able to watch the Pirates. Same deal, not in a blackout situation. When the Steelers played last Thursday, games on NFL Network, was able to watch it at the beach. In the old days, when I would be in Florida and the Steelers would be playing, you would literally have to go to a bar or you'd have to see when NFL Network was going to replay the game, which really isn't nearly as fun to watch a preseason game like 2 days later at 8 o'clock in the morning, you know. But I was able to watch the Steelers game with the Packers last Thursday. Worked out pretty well. I think I talked about this the last time I was on a plane, which was probably last May. Coop, something has got to be done about these people who keep their window shades closed. You're paying for a ticket. Don't you want to see what's going on outside the plane?
8: I mean,
7: and what's the cutoff? At what point of the day is it basically okay to just like leave your windows open? I mean, if you're on a flight that starts at like 5:45, half the people on the plane are already asleep, all right? And they're trying to maybe get some sleep. I can almost see that. But, you know, when we're flying along this morning at like 9 a.m.,
9: shouldn't the shades be open?
8: Man, I don't. If I'm paying for the seat, I'm doing whatever I want with the shade.
9: But every shade was down.
8: Well,
9: every shade was down. Yeah. So I'm on the aisle, and Linda's on the window, you know, and I'm like tapping her, like, can you open that shade a little bit? I kind of like to know where we're going. Or when you hit turbulence, you know, it's like, what is causing this? Are we in a cloud? What's going on? I don't know.
8: Maybe there a dragon on the wing? What's going on out there? Can you open the window, please, so I can see what's causing this turbulence?
9: It's not like that Twilight Zone episode of William Shatner. Yeah. It's not like that, but it's sort of like, okay, we're bouncing around a little bit. Are we going through a cloud? Are we going up? Are we going down? I don't know. I just kind of feel like that's part of the experience. Plus, when we get close to West Virginia, I want to see I'm coming back home. I want to see trees. I want to see the rolling hills. I mean, there's nothing like flying back into Jaeger. Jaeger's a great airport to fly back into visually.
8: Yeah,
9: visually. But something's got to be done about these shade people. I mean, I'm literally, it's like 9 o'clock in the morning, and like every shade in the entire plane is down. Like, what are we running from
8: here? This is definitely a 90s Seinfeld bit.
9: Is it?
8: Boom, boom, da-dum. What's with these shade people?
9: Hey. That's right. What's with the shade people? Here's the other thing, too, this morning. I got through the TSA line in like 5 minutes.
8: Yeah, well, you look like the kind of guy that they would wave straight through,
9: you know,
8: to be quite honest with you.
9: I know.
8: Mr. Whitey McWhiterson, right through, please, sir. True.
9: Yeah, what could this guy do? But I read something today. I thought it was funny. It was like, if we all have TSA pre-check, then none of us have TSA pre-check. Is that fair?
8: That is true.
9: Is that fair?
8: That is true.
9: Because I don't know too much. I was in the correct line. You know, I was in the correct line. And there was a line to the left that was like touchless TSA. And I saw a bunch of people flow into that line. And I'm like, I have no idea what this is. What do they know? What do they know that I don't know? And then I get up and suddenly the person who was running the touchless TSA line was basically telling these people, You don't have the special whatever, and you got to go to the back of the line.
8: Oh
9: man, you don't want to hear that.
8: No man,
9: you don't want to hear that at like 7:30 in the morning.
8: No, must be the shadeless people.
9: But I mean, if everybody's got TSA pre-check, nobody has it. Is there like another secret level?
8: They keep on trying to
9: pass all the peasants.
8: Does it cost? Does it cost extra to pre-check like that?
9: I don't know. A little bit.
8: Yeah, they just funnel everybody to whatever costs more, and then
9: and then they
8: keep on creating new executive classes above that so they can get more and more money out of it.
9: Yeah. So there you go. But like I say, I don't know. When Carl gets here at 5 o'clock, you may have to drive this thing.
8: Oh, okay.
9: Because I'm kind of feeling like I'm on, like, you know, I'm a short-termer.
8: I understand. Well, at that point, we could probably just turn it over to...
9: Carl just responded. That ding was Carl saying he'll be here. So he'll be here at 5 o'clock. Reds are playing this afternoon. What's the cause of this day-night double?
8: There's a rain out earlier in the year.
9: Okay, how are we doing here? Let's see.
8: Last I said...
9: 2-1.
8: Oh, okay.
9: 2-1. Cardinals have the lead on the Reds, top of the fifth, two outs. So, Reds have been playing okay, right?
8: Yeah.
9: Been playing okay?
8: Lose a few, win a few, lose a few, just like kind of grinding your gears and spinning your wheels. I mean, they're not going anywhere, but... they're not playing as badly as they were, so take whatever you want from that.
9: How about this? How about the fact that the O's woke up this morning in the playoffs?
8: Yeah,
9: Did you see that?
8: Yeah, they've been playing a lot better.
9: Playing a lot better.
8: Yeah.
9: Been watching the Pirates. Pirates, man, since the All-Star break, they've been terrible, but they've won 3 of the last 4. They beat the Red Sox 2 out of 3, beat them yesterday. What do you think you would have done if you had gone to that game yesterday and the rain delay was in the 6th inning?
8: Oh, yeah.
9: Would you have... Because the rain delay went for like 2.5 hours. If you had like gathered up the fam and gone to the game and it's the 6th inning, is it going to be an official game? Am I going to wait this out? What would you have done?
8: It all depends on the context of the situation. If me and the fam go to the game a lot and we're going to be back at some point and not that big of a deal to get to the ballpark or whatever, then you might take off. Be like, oh, we'll be back. But... you know, if it's your one time of the year to go to the game or whatever it is, or you go a couple times a year, or usually the whole family can't go at the same time or whatever, you wait it out and take your chances, right?
9: 2.5 hours?
8: I mean, maybe there's
9: 2.5 hours for another half hour bill.
8: Go grab something to eat. You know, maybe you try to work in like other things around the park or whatever as you go do it. It's a tough call. I mean, frankly, for me in that situation, just because I've seen so many baseball games, both minor league and major league baseball, I love going, but it wouldn't take much for me to be like, yeah, okay, next time's fine.
9: Yeah.
8: You know what I mean? Because I've been to enough.
9: You've ever been to a major league game that got rained out? That, like, you were literally at the

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13: All right, time for Talking TV and more. HBO making some news today. They've renewed the Big Bang Theory spinoff. Stewart fails to save the universe for a second season. I gotta say, I watched the first one. I guess I watched the first two. Didn't hate it. Not as good as the Big Bang Theory by a long shot, but not bad. Coming back for a second season. All right, we'll take a break, and we'll get more entertainment after this hard break at the bottom of the hour for our incredibly intelligent affiliates. This is Metro News, the voice of West Virginia.
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Jeff Jenkins, the latest round of flooding in West Virginia being blamed for causing a death. A woman's body recovered today in the Fayette County community of Pax after her car was swept away in floodwater Sunday. Several neighborhoods in Charleston facing cleanup after heavy

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5: Coop, we've got some of the greatest listeners. 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Got some pretty good ones today. How about John Gruden? Born in Sandusky. 63 years old today. The word is he wants to get into announcing. Probably be pretty good at it. Jim Courier, tennis star, having a birthday today. He won a pair of major titles. He won the French twice. 56 years old. Antoine Randall L. Indiana Hoosiers, Pittsburgh Steelers, 47 years old. Oh, the laser show. Dustin Pedroia having a birthday today. Red Sox, 43 years old today. Christian Laettner's having a birthday today. Christian Laettner is 57 years old. And anytime you talk about Laettner, you've got to talk about the shot, right? This shot to beat UK in the East Regional Finals in the NCAA tournament in Philadelphia in 1992.
6: You know, one of the things I've seen Duke do in the past in situations like this is try for the quick pass to half court and call a quick timeout so they can get in better shooting range.
7: There's the pass to Laettner. Puts it up. Yeah!
5: There you go. There you go. Christian Laettner, 57 years old. He was on the Dream Team, too, on the original Dream Team. Some controversy about that back in 1992. Entertainment celebrities, Sean Penn having a birthday today. He's 66. Oh, how about De Niro? Robert De Niro's having a birthday today. He's 83. Now, there's so many great movies. You got your Taxi Driver. You got your Raging Bull. But I tell you what, don't overlook his role as Max Cady in the remake of Cape Fear.
8: I am like God and God like me. I am as large as God. He is as small as I. He cannot above me nor I beneath him be. Salacious 17th century. Counselor, could you be there?
5: Here you go. De Niro having a birthday today. He's 83 years old. Staying with the movies, on this date, 1979, Monty Python's Life of Brian rolls into theaters.
9: And now, it's up to Brian to deliver a despairing nation from the throes of oppression.
10: Tough luck, Jerusalem. This is the life of Brian. Just when you thought you were saved. It's Monty Python's Life of Brian. He wasn't the Messiah. He was a very naughty boy.
5: There you go. Life of Brian. On this date, 1979, from Monty Python. We've been talking a lot about baseball today. It was on this date in 1957, Richie Ashburn of the Phillies fouls a ball off and hits fan Alice Roth twice in the same game. Same at bat. First hit, foul ball breaks her nose. Then he hits her while she's on the stretcher, believe it or not. That happened on this date. That really actually happened. It was on this date in baseball in 1957. And our birthday to the break today, Donnie Wahlberg. We're talking about Boston Blue, right? Donnie Wahlberg, 57. The five things to know at 5 o'clock in sports are coming up next.

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15: Sports headlines at 5 o'clock. Pirates will host the Tigers tonight in Major League Baseball. Cardinals beat the Reds 2-1 in Game 1 of a day-night doubleheader. Dirty Birds are off. AP Top 25 is out. 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
16: There is a back channel with Iran. I'm Jack Callahan, Fox News. On the day the 60-day ceasefire agreement with Iran ended, President Trump, in an interview with Fox News, confirming there are conversations going on with Iran's Revolutionary Guard. Mideast envoy Jared Kushner telling Fox's Trey Yingst they've been productive.
17: There's really not a lot of trust.

0: between America and Iran after all these years of not having these relations and dialogues. But obviously, they're engaging in a very strong way, and that's quite positive. But we're not there yet on an understanding, and President Trump's going to be very patient. He doesn't want to rush to a deal. He'll make the right deal when the right deal is ready.
1: The president telling reporters in the Oval Office this afternoon Iran wants to make a deal, just not the kind of deal he feels is necessary. Envoy Kushner also met with Israel's Prime Minister Netanyahu today to talk about the possibility of Israel withdrawing its remaining troops from Gaza. Judge will consider throwing out state murder charges against Luigi Mangione, who's admitted that he killed United Healthcare CEO Brian Thompson. Last week, Mangione pled guilty to federal charges related to Thompson's murder. His attorneys argue trying him at the state level would amount to double jeopardy. Nearly 30 years after rapper Tupac Shakur was killed in a drive-by shooting, the trial of the alleged mastermind has begun based on details in his own memoir.
2: Dwayne Keefe D. Davis is alleged to have orchestrated the shooting in 1996. Prosecutors say he didn't pull the trigger himself. Chief Deputy District Attorney Binu Pulau explains Davis's own memoir details the shooting.
3: Dwayne Davis made sure that the shooters were armed and ready to execute their revenge.
2: The 63-year-old faces one charge of murder with a deadly weapon with intent to promote a criminal gang. He has pleaded not guilty and said the memoir was written by a ghostwriter and he never read it.
1: Fox's Michelle Polino. 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
9: This newscast is brought to you by Invisible Fence Brand of West Virginia. Good morning, I'm Fred Pershinger II. Harrison County schools continue to lose students according to the West Virginia Department of Education's annual school performance report. Enrollment fell by 429 students from last school year and is down more than 1,800 students compared to the 2018-2019 school year. Superintendent Doris Stutler attributes the decline to shrinking population, lower birth rates, and more school choice options. She says the loss of state funding tied to enrollment has created staffing overages while many operating expenses remain unchanged. The district is preparing staffing cuts and has frozen non-essential spending to help balance its budget. Despite those challenges, Stutler says Harrison County schools continue to perform well academically. The district has expanded career and technical programs and reported gains in elementary reading and mathematics. Complete state and county assessment results are available at wvde.us. Students from Robert L. Bland Middle School will begin the school year at WVU Jackson's Mill as repairs continue at the flood-damaged school building. The Lewis County Board of Education unanimously approved a one-year agreement with WVU during a special meeting on Friday. The board had considered beginning the year with online instruction or using portable classrooms. School officials determined that renting and installing temporary classrooms would be too expensive. An informational meeting for students and their families will be held during the week of August 24th. Students and staff will report to Jackson's Mill for their first day of classes on September the 8th. WVU Medicine welcomed more than 30 new students into its aspiring nurse program on Friday. The program provides nursing students with personal support and up to $25,000 to help cover expenses while they complete their education. After graduation, participants commit to working for 3 years at a WVU Medicine hospital. They also receive a signing bonus when hired. WVU Medicine says the program allows students facing financial challenges to work fewer hours and focus more on their studies. Friday's ceremony marked a milestone with the program surpassing 1,000 enrolled students since its launch in 2023. Officials say they continue to evaluate ways to expand the program and better support future nurses. At the WKMZ News Desk, I'm Fred Persinger II.
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13: A flood watch expires through much of the region at 2 a.m. Tonight, more rain, possible fog, low 65. Fog possible Tuesday for commuters, sunny later, high 79. Clear Tuesday night, low 60. Wednesday, mostly sunny, high 81. Thursday, showers are likely with a thunderstorm possible in the afternoon, high 78. That's your full forecast on 103.3 WKMZ.
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14: All right, welcome back to the show. It's 5:06 in West Virginia. Time to start the third and final hour of our program today, Metro News Hotline. Thanks so much for tuning in. Oh, I was off last week. I forgot how much I missed this. Oh, that sounds good. Oh, man. Football's coming and you can't stop it. You can't stop it. Coop, check out Carl. Got the South Charleston hat. Got the Community Center t-shirt. I didn't know you guys had Community Center t-shirts. Those are nice.
15: Yeah, there's shirts everywhere.
14: I know. We'll talk a little bit about football. Some other things, too. In our program here in the 5 o'clock hour. If this is your first time listening to the show, where you been? But if this is the first time you've heard our show, every Monday at 5 o'clock, Carl Lee, the former NFL All-Pro defensive back of the Minnesota Vikings and the Saints, comes in to talk about football in general. And that's something he knows a lot about. South Charleston High School star, Marshall University, then on to the league. How many years do you play in the league, Carl?
15: 83 to 94.
14: That's a long stretch, man. That's a long stretch. So one of the things I want to talk to you about a little bit later after we get this hour set. By the way, if you're just in the car and you've turned on the radio and you hear us talking, thank you for tuning in. But I want to make you aware that, you know, you can always go to the website. Well, you don't have to go to the website, but it'd be cool if you did. WVMetroNews.com. You'll find our show as a podcast. All the other shows on the network are there as well. Now you can find our show basically everywhere. But if you go to the website, you kick around over there, you'd be surprised to see all the good stuff. Number one, that's where tons of West Virginia-related news gets updated virtually 24/7 at the website. So if you haven't been over there in a while, check it out. Also, to those of you who are watching on YouTube, Facebook Live, the Metro News TV app, a special video hello. Thank you for tuning in today. And let me do a quick reset on our question of the day. And this might be a good question for Carl. Question of the day, sponsored by Selango Law. On this day, 1973, Willie Mays hits the last home run of his career. 660. Ended up third on the all-time list behind Hank Aaron and Babe Ruth. He was playing for the Mets that day, 42 years old. Hit a home run at Shea Stadium off Reds left-hander Don Gullett in a 2-1 Cincinnati win. So here's the question of the day, and it's sponsored by Selango Law. Would you rather see the first game of a great player's career or his last game? And have you ever experienced a situation like this? Would you rather see the first game of a great player's career or his last game? And have you ever experienced anything like that? To respond, text those in, 304-TALK-304, 304-8255, 304. Tweet me, I'm on X at Weekly, WEEKLEY, one word, three E's, WEEKLEY. Carl, I'm going to get your take on that, but let me get a couple
15: more. My brain is over here running.
14: Yeah, think about it. Let me get a couple of listener takes on this. 304-282. Dave, I'd rather see the last. I saw Pete Rose's hit 41-92. Not his last, but close. I think in late September that year, in the rain, he went 5 for 5. Rest in peace, Pete.

0: Let's see. So that's one take. So would you rather see a great player's first game or his last game, Curl? First or last?
1: I'm going to say first. But on the other side of it, like, I would hate to miss the last game, because that's the last of what you're going to see of a great player, right? Seeing the first play, he could be good. But if he's getting all the way, let's say he's year 12, 30, you know, yeah, 40, 50, whatever, and he's been a great player, and that last play is a home run or a touchdown or an interception for a touchdown or throwing a touchdown pass, gosh, I think that's special.
0: Yeah, there's a couple of ways to look at this. If you go to the game and you see something that says, wow, this guy's got amazing talent, you're going to remember that.
1: Yes.
0: Right?
1: Yes.
0: But it might be a situation where it could be a rookie baseball player who, as a pitcher, gets shelled or strikes out four times in a game. It's like, this guy stinks. Okay? But if, as they gather statistics and they build a career, you can always look back and you say, yeah, I saw that first game. You know.
1: Yeah, yeah. And I think it's special to see the last one, because I think for most players who think that this is going to be their last game, they want to have something in that game to be able to remember.
0: Oh, yeah, no doubt. Yeah, that's absolutely right. I mean, Ted Williams hit a home run in his last ever game, you know, that kind of stuff. Coop, the phones work? When did the phone start working? Did this happen when I was on vacation last week? All right, let's go to Morgantown. Let's talk to Kyle. Kyle, how you doing? Thanks for calling the show. What's up?
2: Hey, guys. For the question of the day, I think it's a very interesting question. So obviously you can't pick middle, because that's when they're probably the greatest. But I have two sides to this. You don't always get Kobe Bryant at the end of their career. So that's where it's kind of hard. But you also don't get where Kobe Bryant, like, you don't get to see Kobe Bryant hit the bench either.
0: Right.
2: So if you obviously can't pick the middle, I think the end is great. It also depends on the sport and if it's college or professional. But I think that seeing them at the end, because you know how great they were, and just having a proper send-off to them, whereas, like, if you see them first, you don't know if that player's actually going to be great, you know, all the time. So, to answer the second part of the question, I was at Pat White's last game in college, and it was a very unforgettable night. So that's kind of my take on it.
0: Yeah, White's coming out party was against Louisville in that overtime game. But was that his first game? He may have appeared previously, right?
2: No, he played before. I know he played. Yeah. He actually split time with Adam Bednarik that year, and it took an injury for him to come in.
0: Right.
2: But I was also at that Louisville game when he came in, and that was, you know, you saw flashes early in the year. That was just him taking over completely.
0: All right. Hey, Kyle, thanks for calling in. I do appreciate it. Have a good day.
2: Hey, if you don't mind, I have one last thing to add.
0: Sure, sure.
2: So when you started, at the end of the show, you say, I'll talk to you tomorrow.
0: Yeah.
2: Do you remember when you started doing that?
0: No, I don't.
2: Because I gave you the suggestion to say that instead of I'll see you tomorrow.
0: I do remember that.
2: I haven't called in a long time, so I wanted to bring that up. I thought that was funny. Every time I hear it, I just laugh.
0: That is so funny. Hey, you know what? That's good advice. I am not too proud to take advice from any source. Kyle, thank you, man. I do appreciate it. That's good. That's really good.
2: Hey, thank you, guys.
0: All right, that's funny. Carl, I've got to ask you, I was on vacation last week. You had Dusty Baker as a guest. Dusty Baker, the baseball manager, the

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15: All right, welcome back. 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
15: All right, McDonald's is expanding its McCafe beverages lineup with the addition of a Red Bull drink, Red Bull Dragonberry Energizer. 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
16: You know, there's a couple strange things about these, but I don't have any interest in energy drinks at McDonald's.

0: 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I'm Jack Carlson. 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
1: In Lewis County, Robert Bland Middle School students will have classrooms to start the year despite serious flood damage. Students will go to WVU Jackson's Mill, and the governor will provide $400,000 to help with the relocation.
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1: 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I'm Mike Nolting for WVMetroNews.com.
0: Many counties in West Virginia are dealing with flooding from overnight as well. Neighbors are helping neighbors along Garrison Avenue in Charleston near Interstate 77. Charleston Mayor Amy Shula Goodwin and City Trucks are helping out in that community today. Goodwin's

0: says the Charleston community is resilient.
1: We have amazing people in this community, and especially when we are in times of struggle, and this is, and by the way, it's going to be a really long, hard slog, not just for these neighbors, but for so many across. Because some of this flood damage you can't see.
0: Goodwin encourages community members to document their losses and report it online. Fayette County Sheriff Jess McMullen says the floodwaters claimed a woman's life in the Pax community last night. She tried to get out of her car but was swept away. 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
0: A man has entered a guilty plea to a lesser offense in connection to a 2020 Charleston death. Jay Lark pleaded guilty today to attempting to flee causing death. He struck and killed Heather Ross with his vehicle in March 2020 while trying to evade police. Lark faces 1 to 3 years in prison for the fleeing charge. He'll serve that at the same time as a 20-year prison sentence for drug possession. You can find more coverage about the flood's impacts from overnight at WVMetroNews.com. 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
7: Welcome back to the show. 26 minutes till the end of this program. Carl, are you doing a show today?
8: Yes, sir.
7: Attaboy. Attaboy. Coop, the phone lines are just humming, right? Bob in Pocatelico joins us now. Bob, what's on your mind? What's happening? Thanks for calling in.
9: I'm an old guy, one of the guys who got to follow Willie right from the very start in 1951.
7: Mm-hmm.
9: And that was an exciting summer. Leo DeRocher's nickname was Leo the Lip. And the headlines all summer long were, Willie raps while Leo yaps. All summer long. Now, I don't think Willie, as a home run hitter, was ever quite looked at as Aaron was. Or as being as good a home run hitter as Aaron was. But if you give Willie 70 home runs for 52 and 53 and another 50 that the winds at Candlestick blew down, he's right there at the very top.
7: I think that's a really, really good point. Bob Coop, how many times has Bob called and stumped me with sports trivia questions in the history of this show? Every time. Bob, I got one for you that's related to this topic. You ready for it?
9: Yeah, well, I'm blind and can't keep up with things anymore, but I'll take it.
7: Look at him poor mouthing me, Carl. You catch that?
8: Yep.
7: Now, hold on, Bob. You have nailed me like multiple times, so I got a question for you. Who did Willie Mays hit his first home run off?
9: I believe it was Warren Spahn.
7: That's correct. Give him the bell. Coop, give this boy the bell.
9: He was 0 for 24, I believe, something like that.
7: That's right. That's exactly right. Yeah, it's funny to think about it. The first of 660 home runs that Willie Mays hit came off Warren Spahn, and then the last one was off Don Gullett in 1973. And
9: do you think Willie was looked at as a home run hitter the same way Aaron was?
7: Well, that's kind of interesting. You know, when you think about Henry Aaron's career, he had a ton of home runs. He was incredibly consistent. I don't think Hank Aaron ever had a 50 home run season. And Hank Aaron didn't really hit what you would call like mammoth home runs. He wasn't known for that. Now, Willie Mays had a 4 home run game.
9: Against Milwaukee.
7: That's right. It was against Milwaukee. You know, they're relatively close in terms of the number of home runs they hit, right? I mean, Hank Aaron only hit like 100 more home runs than Willie Mays did. Part of it was, you know, when Willie Mays left New York and he went to San Francisco because they played on the West Coast, there wasn't quite as much ink about him as a player. He was probably hurt in that regard.
9: One thing Aaron had his favor that nobody ever recognizes is that in the 60s, Atlanta was the highest elevated baseball stadium in the country.
7: Yeah, that's a good point, too. That's a good point, too. Carl, I thought I had Bob nailed on this question. And the way he set it up, like, oh, you know, I'm just poor mouth. And then he just nailed it.
8: He's got a lot of information.
7: He was sandbagging me.
8: You know, the interesting thing about that discussion, Hank Aaron does have about 1,400 more plate appearances than Willie Mays does. But their OPS plus is exactly 155 apiece.
7: Yeah.
8: Willie Mays' war is 155, where Aaron's is 143. It's pretty amazing when you look down through the consistency of their numbers. When you just look at like the ratio of the numbers, pretty good. Pretty good. Yeah, not too far off.
7: Bob, thanks for calling. I do appreciate it. Have a good
9: day. Dave.
7: Thank you. Oh, so Coop, we had this question from a listener. You know, they're calling us and they're texting us, and here's a question from a listener. 301-221. Guys, better Tom pitcher, Tommy John or Tom Glavine? That's from Todd in Hedgesville. Coop, I love this question. I love this question. First of all, they're both left-handers, okay? They're both left-handers, and you would think initially that the answer has got to be Glavine, but it's closer than you think. I'm looking at a couple of the stats here. Seasons in the majors. Glavine, 22 years. Tommy John, 26 years.
10: Wow.
7: Wins. Glavine, probably going to be the last 300-game winner. 305 wins. Tommy John's got 288 wins. Winning percentage, 60% for Glavine, 55% for Tommy John. Career ERA. Would you believe that Tommy John's got a higher or better percentage? His career ERA is 334. Glavine is 354. Game started. Tommy John started 760 games. Oh, no, I take that back. He started exactly 700 games in his career. Wow. Glavine started 682. Innings pitched, Tommy John had more. Tommy John didn't have as many strikeouts. Glavine had 2,600 and change, and Tommy John had 2,200 and change. Whip, Tommy John's whip is better than Glavine. Complete games. Tommy John had 162 complete games, 46 shutouts. Glavine had 56 complete games and 25 shutouts. They're pretty comparable, right? That is pretty comparable. Who's in the Hall of Fame? No, Glavine is. And Tommy John, probably one of the better pitchers that's not in the Hall of Fame.
8: It's really something else. They do have very similar statistics in a lot of ways. Glavine, of course, has a championship, 6 more All-Star appearances, 2 Cy Youngs, 4 Silver Sluggers, and a World Series MVP that Tommy John doesn't have. But that's all from being in the postseason. Pretty similar in a
7: lot
8: of
7: comparable,
8: ways.
7: Pretty comparable, right? Comparable.
8: Not too far off. Glavine's war was much higher. But again, that has to do with a lot of those other things. Yeah, man. I mean, Tommy John probably deserves to be in the Hall of Fame.
7: Yeah, probably does.
8: As a player, yeah, absolutely.
7: Pretty good question. Carl, I wanted to get to the NFL with you.
10: All right.
7: I wanted to ask you about Aaron Donald. So Aaron Donald, great college career at Pitt. Mm-hmm.

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8: Relatively short segment here. The Reds and the Cardinals are playing a day-night doubleheader. Game one in the books. The Cardinals beat the Reds 2-1. And the Redbirds got all the runs they needed in the very top of the first inning.
9: And let's see what Purdy does. Lefty-lefty here.
10: Been swinging a hot bat for sure.
9: Swing and a shot hammered to right. That's going to get up against the wall. It scores one. Herrera on his way to third. They're waving him. Here he comes. Burleson does it again. It's a two-run double, and the Cardinals lead 2-0.
8: All right, there you go. That's all the runs the Cardinals needed. Reds wasted some good pitching today, 2-1. But there's another game to go. Coop, what's first pitch on game two, do you know?
11: 6:40.
8: 6:40, yep. So it'll be coming up on ESPN Charleston. Carl, good to see you.
12: Good to see you.
8: Thanks for putting up with us and phone calls today.
12: I enjoyed it.
8: There you go. I'll see you next Monday.
12: All right.
8: Carl Lee, always in 5 o'clock hour every Monday. Let's take a quick break. We'll come back and wrap it for the day in a moment.
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13: All right, well, we managed to get through my first show back from vacation. 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
14: The conversations are positive. I'm Lisa Lucera, Fox News, but Special Envoy Jared Kushner says so far there's no breakthrough in negotiations between the U.S. and Iran.
15: Right now, they're not showing any interest in doing something that makes sense for us.
14: The deadline for the Memorandum of Understanding with Iran expires today. Talks remain hung up over the Strait of Hormuz, which has been largely closed as Iran continues to attack ships that attempt to go through the critical waterway. Kushner also met with Israeli Prime Minister Benjamin Netanyahu as they negotiate a ceasefire between Israel and Hamas, Israel calling for the group to disarm before reconstruction of Gaza can begin. A scheduling change delays the beginning of the Luigi Mangione state trial for the murder of a healthcare CEO.
7: Mangione's state case in New York will not get underway September 8th as previously scheduled. State Justice Gregory Caro is being urged by Mangione's

0: defense team to dismiss murder and weapons counts. It comes after last week's federal proceeding where Mangione pleaded guilty to stalking charges. The defense argues the state trial would amount to being tried twice for the same crime, or double jeopardy, which is prohibited. The Manhattan DA and Mangione's defense will submit motions in October. Mangione's next court appearance, December 10th.
1: Fox's Gernal Scott in New York. Customs and Border Protection has paused construction of a controversial border project in Big Bend National Park after bipartisan opposition by critics who say it's destroying a pristine environmental area and that the terrain already serves as a deterrent to migrants and smugglers. CBP head Roddy Scott says construction will be halted until he visits and conducts an evaluation. Wall Street, the Dow lost 272. 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
7: This newscast is brought to you by Invisible Fence Brand of West Virginia. Good morning, I'm Fred Pershing of the Second. Harrison County schools continue to lose students according to the West Virginia Department of Education's annual school performance report. Enrollment fell by 429 students from last school year and is down more than 1,800 students compared to the 2018-2019 school year. Superintendent Doris Stutler attributes the decline to shrinking population, lower birth rates, and more school choice options. She says the loss of state funding tied to enrollment has created staffing overages while many operating expenses remain unchanged. The district is preparing staffing cuts and has frozen non-essential spending to help balance its budget. Despite those challenges, Stutler says Harrison County schools continue to perform well academically. The district has expanded career and technical programs and reported gains in elementary reading and mathematics. Complete state and county assessment results are available at wvde.us. Students from Robert L. Bland Middle School will begin the school year at WVU Jackson's Mill as repairs continue at the flood-damaged school building. The Lewis County Board of Education unanimously approved a one-year agreement with WVU during a special meeting on Friday. The board had considered beginning the year with online instruction or using portable classrooms. School officials determined that renting and installing temporary classrooms would be too expensive. An informational meeting for students and their families will be held during the week of August 24th. Students and staff will report to Jackson's Mill for their first day of classes on September the 8th. WVU Medicine welcomed more than 30 new students into its aspiring nurse program on Friday. The program provides nursing students with personal support and up to $25,000 to help cover expenses while they complete their education. After graduation, participants commit to working for 3 years at a WVU Medicine hospital. They also receive a signing bonus when hired. WVU Medicine says the program allows students facing financial challenges to work fewer hours and focus more on their studies. Friday's ceremony marked a milestone with the program surpassing 1,000 enrolled students since its launch in 2023. Officials say they continue to evaluate ways to expand the program and better support future nurses. At the WKMZ News Desk, I'm Fred Persinger II.
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9: A flood watch expires through much of the region at 2 a.m. Tonight, more rain, possible fog, low 65. Fog possible Tuesday for commuters, sunny later, high 79. Clear Tuesday night, low 60. Wednesday, mostly sunny, high 81. Thursday, showers are likely with a thunderstorm possible in the afternoon, high 78. That's your full forecast on 103.3 WKMZ.
10: Field goal on the final play of the football game.
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14: Sportsline for Monday as we begin a new week of Mountaineer football coverage. Good evening. We're all back. Kyle Wiggs, Greg Hunter, Brad Howe. Time off is over. School's back in. It's time to go.
15: Good evening, everyone.
14: Good evening.
16: No more breaks now.
14: Nope.
16: We hit the ground running. A couple weeks away from the start of the season. Practice in full swing. Ready to go. High school season's even closer than that.
14: I attended a high school scrimmage this weekend. Kind of get that process going.
16: Feel good?
14: Yeah.
16: See some people banging their way around?
14: Yeah, it was intense, and the high school season starts a week from Thursday.
15: Not far away from the kickoff. We'll have the game on Metro News TV, Kyle.
14: Cameron and Clay Battelle, 1 week from Thursday.
15: Mm-hmm.
14: The season opener on Metro News TV. So we're looking forward to that. We're getting closer to college football. You guys like the poll at all? Do you pay attention to it? Do you look at it?
15: Now, they released a poll.
14: They released
15: poll. Well, I'm sure it's right.
14: You think it's right on?
15: Yeah, I'm sure it's right on. I'm sure there's no misses or surprises or anything that's on there.
14: Okay.
15: Yeah.
14: AP top 25, Big Ten teams 1 and 2. Ohio State and Oregon are the top two teams. Ohio State, 40 first place votes. Oregon, second, 14 first place votes. Georgia, third. Notre Dame with 6 first place votes, number 4. Then Texas, your defending champ Indiana, who went 16-0 last year, could have won the Super Bowl, 16-0. They're picked 6th, did get 8 first place votes. But Indiana, the Hoosiers, are they undervalued
16: coming into the new season? Lot of players.
15: Including the Heisman Trophy winning quarterback. Now they get a transfer from TCU and Josh Hoover, so we have to see how they adapt. We'll see.
14: Miami, number 7, with a first place vote. So
15: By the way, Miami making news today,
14: yes.
15: Boys. Former Mountaineer Cam Vaughn released from the Hurricanes. That is not a stunning move necessarily, but that is a really interesting move for a guy that entered the portal and thought he was off to greener pastures there.
14: Coach Mario Cristobal saying on his radio appearance on WQAM in Miami today that Cam Vaughn has been dismissed and said he wished him well. Didn't say why. Did not give the reason, but wished him well. So, of course, the transfer from West Virginia had 35 catches, 541 yards, 4 touchdowns, 15.5 yards per catch, went from WVU to Miami, and now he's off the Hurricanes.
15: What else Big 12-wise ranked?
14: In the poll? Well, it's good. It seems like there's some parity. 6 different teams got a first-place vote. So that bodes well, you would think. You've got the first-ranked Big 12 team at Texas Tech at number 12, and then BYU at number 14, Utah at number 21, and Houston at number 23. So 4 Big 12 teams ranked in the top 25, but they're 12 and lower.
15: I'm really interested, Greg, to see what Utah is all about this year. That's a significant change. I know they stayed in-house and elevated the coach up, the defensive coordinator, the head job. That is a long, stable coaching situation in Kyle Whittingham that is no longer there. And then here's the other part that caught my eye. Part of why they were so good last year was that dominant offensive line, and we certainly saw that at Mountaineer Field. Those guys are all gone.
14: Yeah.
15: According to ESPN stats and research, if you go down the Big 12, the total number of snaps played in their career, Utah's dead last in the Big 12. So brand new coach after the coach left after being there 20 years, entirely rebuilt offensive line. I'm not saying they won't be good, But that's really interesting how much off-season love they're getting, and very few questions from the national media I'm hearing about Utah. So I'm

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7: Sportsline for Monday, Kyle, Brad, and Greg with the text line open, 304-TALK-304. According to Max Preps, there's 7 high school football games next Thursday. On the season opening week, Cameron Claybattel, Logan Mann, as our texture alerted us to. Also, Weir and Oak Glen, North Marion, East Fairmont, Nitro, South Charleston, Tug Valley, Mingo Central, and over in the Eastern Panhandle, Martinsburg against Hedgesville on Thursday night of next week. So that's a lot of games.
8: Week zero.
7: Thursday, exactly. Zero,
8: maybe you should call it.
7: And of course, High School Sports Line will return to the network next Wednesday, and Game Night will return the Friday, of course, the Friday of the, that would be the 28th, with these games on the 27th, the season opening games on Thursday, the 27th. Game Night returns on the 28th of this month. Of course, we're looking forward to the September 5th college football season opener, West Virginia against Coastal Carolina. And again, they switch from preseason camp mode to, I guess, preparation mode in terms of classes starting on Tuesday. Rod West, cornerback's coach, met the media late last week, and a lot of personnel talk here, spearheaded by Coach Hunter, asking a lot of questions about specific players. And let's start with Rod West. Of course, two guys coming back, Nick Taylor and Keyshawn Robinson, the outlook for those two individuals.
9: Nick originally came in as a corner, very unique skill set, physical kid. Felt like we need to get him on the field, and he's versatile. So we kind of transitioned him to play some nickel, and he plays some safety as well. But we feel like cornerback is his natural position. Great football player. Got to find different ways to get him on the field. Keyshawn, guy who's been in the program a while, know how we do things. He was a cornerback last year. He just was a little bit further down the depth chart, but he's making the most of his opportunity this offseason.
7: So there you go, right off the bat, Nick Taylor and Keyshawn Robinson, two guys that were here last year.
8: Yeah, and obviously have a good bit of experience. Keyshawn has played a lot of special teams for West Virginia in his time, was playing more defense as the season went on, and then Nick Taylor, who came actually with Rod West, both of them had been at App State in 2024, mm-hmm. Both of them transitioned to West Virginia. Nick Taylor, I think, Brad, I mean, start there. There are a lot of other names we're going to get into, but he's a guy who has a real opportunity to make a name for himself at cornerback.
10: Yeah, he does, and I think West Virginia needs him to make a name for himself at quarterback. We've talked many times, including a bunch last week, Greg, about that position, and not a lot of guys that you have seen produce at this level, so they're looking for players that can step up, and you're going to see multiple guys used at those positions.
7: Size and length at the cornerback position, that was a priority and something that was addressed during recruiting and moving guys around. Again, cornerbacks coach Rod West.
9: But the way the current game is played, you have to make a lot of plays in space. So teams are going to find ways to try to isolate you and create one-on-one matchups. So you have to do a great job. Make sure you have the size, number one, to get out blocks in space. to tackle the screen game. And again, like I said, if it's 50-50 balls, you know, just physics, if you're bigger, normally you're going to be in a better position a lot than some smaller guys. And then just tackling in open field. You know, that's one of the toughest things doing football is open field tackling. Obviously, more size you have, more length, you don't have to be perfect. You know, you're a 5'9 guy, you got to be darn near perfect to get some guys down in space. So for us, it was a point of emphasis to get a little bigger at that position.
7: And managed to do so.
8: Yeah, and they have guys that actually fit on both ends of that spectrum. And Chom John is a kid who definitely has size. They list him at 6'3". There are very few times I say, he looks bigger than his listed size. I usually go the other way. But he's a big, long corner who's very much looks like he has a chance to be an impact player.
10: Yeah, he's listed 6'3", 210. I mean, he's right in that. I agree with you, Greg. He even looks taller than that. So John's a guy that you're expecting to put on the outside there and be very good. But Damon Allen, Rayshon Reynolds also come in 6'3", guys. Those are big, long corners, both Allen and Reynolds from Hutch Community College. We know how good that program is. So looking for guys that can step up and play right away. I would say Taylor and Jine are the front runners at this point with a couple weeks to go, but you're going to see multiple guys there as well.
8: Now, on the smaller end of that scale is the most experienced of all of the corners, because he played a bunch at Kent State the last 2 years, in Jair Ralston. Now, they list him at 5'9", 180. Now, there's one I think doesn't even look that big, but he's played a lot of football and is also a guy that is, you know, very much in the bidding for a spot at playing time. Brad, I think you mentioned the two probably are at the top of the depth chart, but I think there's a lot of competition at that position.
7: Well, let's hear specifically about those individuals. Choms Jine, transfer from Georgia State, started 6 games, played in 10, 25 tackles. A year ago, a native of Georgia, again, a Georgia State transfer at 6'3", in the running at corner for the Mountaineers.
9: A lot of times as coaches, you know, you can't put guys into one mold. Like, they have to do this, have to do that. I think you have to be flexible, and, you know, everybody have different skill sets, not just Choms, but I wouldn't coach the same technique for multiple guys. Everybody's different. I've been coaching, I think this will be my 18th season. I've yet to have two players that are the exact same. You know, if it's how they learn, how they move, how they study. So I think as a coach, I had to do a good job of being able to, you know, to reach them where they are. So, no, I wouldn't coach Chambers and Choms the same way. I wouldn't coach Keyshawn and Nick the same way. They're all different. So I had to find different ways to get the best out of them.
7: So a little bit there on Jine, a big corner. And, Greg, as you mentioned, a very productive player. And Jair Rollison, his thoughts, Coach Rod West's thoughts on Rollison.
9: A tough, tenacious kid, very relentless on the perimeter. And, you know, a lot of people may not know this, but out of the entire room, he's played the most snaps at the FBS level. You know, he played a lot last year at Kent State, and you know, we're excited to see what he does this fall. But just high motor kid, and he's smart. He can play different positions. So, again, we're going to be excited to see his growth throughout the season.
7: Played in all 12 games last year, 54 tackles and 6 pass breakups for Rollison at Kent State a year ago.
8: Yeah, and played as a true freshman the year before that. So he's got a lot of snaps under his belt. And, again, he's not a big kid, but, you know, seemingly come up and strike you. So, yeah, it helps to be bigger, but there are more ways to do it than one. And of course, Rod also threw the name in there that we just sort of added to the list the other day at cornerback in Jason Chambers.
7: All right, that's the next cut. Let's hear Coach Rod West on Jason Chambers.
9: Familiarity, you know, he know how we do things. He know how we operate. We also know him, and there is a certain comfort level of knowing how someone's going to respond in the moments. We've seen him play in his league. We've seen him play against really good players, and we know what we're getting. So, in the time of the portal and all the uncertainty, it's like a safety net to know what you're getting.
7: Bringing a guy back who has experience and knows the system.
10: Yeah, I think that's an important one. So just assume that he gets through and is able to play. I think, Greg, that's a pretty big addition to a position where you just talked, as you could tell right there, where The positions aren't locked up. They do like those bigger corners primarily, but Chambers gives you a guy that has played at this level. I think that would add a lot of comfort to the coaches if they knew they had him in that lineup.
8: Started all 12 games for West Virginia at cornerback last year. Played for Rod West at Appalachian State as well prior to that. So there's an experience level there. So, again, when you're looking, as you said, Brad, when you're looking at a position that has a lot of guys that you're questioning just because they haven't played a ton, all of a sudden you go, okay, there's one you're familiar with and may help you. I guess the question is, you know, how quickly he gets up to speed mm-hmm. in terms of conditioning more than knowledge of the system, because he knows the system.
7: And one more from Rod West. His thoughts overall on the room. How do you feel about the cornerback's room overall?
9: I don't want to say a perfectionist, but, you know, you want every day you want to dominate. That's just me as a competitor. I want to dominate the opposition every day. But also, the older I get, I realize that the opposition is also our team. So I want to see some days where, you know, if it's Jay Bray or some of those guys make plays. So I have to remind myself of that. Every day after practice, Mountaineer football has won. You know, even though I may feel like crap sometimes, we give up a big play. But I think so far we're in a good spot. You know, we're not going to become complacent. We're going to keep working. Take it one day at a time, focus on the process, and then I think we'll be in a good spot in a few weeks.
10: And, guys, I think one of the things here to look at, it's not just the talent as we're debating here. It's the consistency you're looking for. Because mm-hmm. there's been days out there this summer where the defense has looked fantastic, including the back end, Greg. With all those yeah. question marks, there have been guys flying around and making plays. It's just a matter of, okay, you did that on a Wednesday. Can you turn around and do it on a Thursday again? So trying to find that consistency and who are the guys that are going to bring that max effort and that production every day. That's what they're still searching for.
8: Well put.
7: That's a pretty comprehensive breakdown of the cornerback position.
8: Absolutely. And we didn't even get to the freshman that we spent.
7: Well, you guys talked
10: about we told Kyle before the show, we talked for 30 minutes on a freshman, Vincent Smith, there.
8: Who may not play a ton right. this year.
10: That's right.
8: But, boy, he like I said, when you just see guys that are look good on the hoof, there's one that looks really good on the hoof. And
10: well,
8: he'll probably be a nice rush end at some point in his career.
10: If he gets up to the size they're projecting at 240, he's going to have to change positions. But he's also a guy, and guys, I think this is fair now this season to start looking at this where you couldn't last year is, all right, what guys are retention pieces here? You know, who are you trying to keep? We know that's been part of this staff's job this offseason was to not just get guys for this roster, but to try and build it towards the future. No question, Vincent Smith is on that list of guys early on that you say, all right, hopefully that's a guy that sticks around.
8: Yeah, and you know what? In the 5-for-5 rule means it doesn't have to just to be guys that are freshmen or sophomores.
10: That's right.
8: You've got so many others that are now going to be granted basically 2 or 3 years of eligibility going forward, including a Jameer Latimer and Cam Cook, two players we just talked to. Now, again, that doesn't mean they're all coming back here, but they have that option now that they're listed as seniors, but they got 2 years of eligibility left.
7: Mm-hmm. 304 talk, 304 texter ask of any chance of Cam Vaughn coming back. Probably not.
10: No
7: roster.
10: No.
8: No.
10: Just leave it there. No.
7: All right. So no Cam Vaughn coming back.
10: Well, though, let me rephrase that. Rich came back. I always said that, so I'll never say never. I would say there's not a high likelihood that Cam Vaughn returns.
7: Also, the same texter asked about the Idaho Mountaineers. Did you follow them? Did they make it?
10: Oh, we did. They got knocked out the next night after we spent, I think, an entire sports line talking about the group from what I think it was West Valley. Is that what it was?
7: It was green. Like it was a little bit.
10: Well, that's what we said. I love seeing the Flying WV. I don't like seeing it on the green there, but they got beat the next night. Washington advanced out of that region.
7: A little bit disorienting there, seeing the green Flying WV. But great run, but no, not going to the College World Series. 304 talk, 304. That's the text line. We've got more coming up. 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
7: CityNet Statewide Sports Line for a Monday, continuing on. Again, scrimmages in high school football. Mountaineers with a scrimmage on Saturday. We're inching closer to the start of football, high school football, a week from Thursday. And then, of course, full slate of games a week from Friday. The Mountaineers, September 5th against Coastal Carolina. We'll hear from head coach Rich Rodriguez again Wednesday evening after practice. What about Cam Cook? I know we've heard from him numerous times during the offseason and the preseason, But he was asked specifically about preseason honors. First team, all Big 12 conference preseason, was named to the Walter Camp All-America team as the second team. He's been on some preseason award watch lists. So what does Cam Cook make of all of these personal preseason accolades?
0: I mean, it definitely means something to me. I wasn't on nobody's watch list. So, I mean, it's just something to look forward to. I'm not really looking like at it in any particular way, for real.
1: But do you have individual goals in mind? I know you want the team to win, but do you have individual goals in mind? Some players think if I hit this individual goal, then the team will win.
0: Just want to do whatever that, like, can help us win as a group, and I feel like it'll come along. Like, if I'm trying my hardest, then that stuff probably will happen on its own.
7: So it's
10: A player or a coach there answering that? That was pretty good, right? You do what you're supposed to do. The team goals will come, and then the individual goals follow. And you mentioned he was named earlier today to the Walter Camp Preseason Player of the Year watch list. So it's in the latest in the long line of preseason honors for Cam Cook.
7: And obviously, very a durable guy last year, and he's going to be the centerpiece of the offense this year. So he was asked about contact during preseason camp. How do you try to manage that?
0: Yeah, I say some sort of balance. I mean, it's not like I'm withholding myself from anything. I'm gonna go practice however I need to practice. I think a running back needs to get a decent amount of hits before the season to know, so his body could be ready. So just being ready to take the amount of hits.
10: You know, Rich was not coaching him last year, but it was like he was. 295 carries, Coach Hunter, for Cam Cook last year in that Jack State offense.
8: That would have been the second most in the history of West Virginia University football. Avon had one season with just over 300
10: 335 in 2002.
8: Yeah. So other than that, no Mountaineers had as many as what Cam Cook had last year at Jacksonville State. It'll be interesting, you know, and we talked about Brad on Friday what his total yardage needs to be if West Virginia's going to be successful. I don't know if we ever came up with a good number, but I think how many carries he's going to get also is interesting, because you spread those out with a quarterback, obviously. How much does Amari Latimer get? I mean, you know, so does he stay up in that high stratosphere, or is he maybe come down a little bit? I don't know.
10: That seems like a big number.
8: Yeah.
10: I have a feeling if it's that, you're probably not where you want to be as a team because of what you just said. You'd like Latimer to get some carries, yes, but Michael Hawkins, if he's the starter, and that's more of the runner. Now, if it's Scotty Fox, you're going to see a different kind of offense. But it feels to me if he's up around 300 carries, that's not exactly where you want to be.
7: What about the fullback that we've heard about, Caden Luke? What's it like with Caden Luke occasionally in the backfield with you?
0: I probably haven't played with a fullback since high school, but I've played fullback before, and just being able to block too. So, I mean, having somebody that's going to put the head in the face in the fan, I mean, means a lot. So you know he's going to go out there and try his hardest to make sure the team wins. So having someone like that in your room means a lot.
10: Cam is a really serious dude, but you could see right there, if you're watching along, when he's talking about Cowboy Luke, he smiles a little bit. He gives you a little bit of love there when he talks about his fullback. It's going to be clearing some spots for him.
8: And again, among the bazillion questions I have this year is, how much does a Caden Luke play? You know, are they going to use a lead blocking fullback a good bit, or is it just a rare occasion in short yard situations? You could see, as you said, the smile on his face. He liked the idea of having somebody lead the way for him.
7: One more with Cam Cook, his thoughts on the running back room overall as West Virginia's completed a couple of weeks of preseason camp.
0: Yeah, we definitely got a couple of dogs in our room, I'll say that. And then they talked about Caden earlier, but definitely Amari. He's come a long way. He's very, I wouldn't say experienced, but he's more, he's further along, you know. So he's shown that he can definitely handle the load, and definitely got the size for it. So him, and then we got some other speed backs too, like Boswell and Chris Talley. So just being able to have different looks, show the defense different things, I think will be a very diverse backfield.
7: Again, an update there, and we're all anxious to see him.
8: Yeah, I mean, very much so. And he, you know, you sit there and you go through that and you go, boy, that's pretty nice. That's a deep backfield.
7: Yeah.
8: West Virginia got down to the sixth guy last year. So, I mean, you hope you don't have to go that far down out of necessity, but, you know, you better be ready, and you better be ready for even more.
10: Your hope would be your third guy only gets a handful of carries here, right? Boswell's a home run hitter there, can get on the outside. Chris Talley's a guy, if you're looking past the two obvious, Cook and Latimer, you mentioned, or Cam Cook mentioned Chris Talley right there out of Memphis. That's a kid that's really been making some plays here in the summer, so it wouldn't stun me if somewhere along the line you see him play. But if this is going well, Hawkins can run it, Cook can run it, Latimer can run it, and those are your primary ball carries, assuming no injuries. You cannot go through the injuries you had last year. You are due for some positive regression on the injury side at quarterback and running back this year.
7: How much preseason have you watched NFL? Well, here's a better question. Who had the better game this weekend, Beanie Bishop or Garrett Green?
8: I mean, that's a good one.
10: That's a good question.
7: Yeah,
10: both were excellent.
7: Beanie had two interceptions for the Bears. And Garrett Green had, what, four catches for 50-plus yards?
10: Leading receiver for the Bucks, if I'm not mistaken.
7: Yeah, that is
8: both,
7: true.
8: Both had nice outings in their attempts to make their clubs.
7: Yeah,
8: good. So,
10: and you remember how close Garrett was last year. He darn near made that team. It'd be great to see him stick this year.
7: Looks like he's put himself in pretty good shape.
10: Kyle, the one Beanie Bishop, though, unfortunately, there you were torn because friend of the program, Tyson Bajan, is one that threw one of the picks there. So he had a little West Virginia on West Virginia crime in that one.
7: No doubt. Baseball today, day-night doubleheader between the Cardinals and the Reds, and the Cardinals beat Cincinnati 2-1. In game one, Cardinals got both runs in the top of the first. Alec Burleson with a two-run hit. J.J. Weatherholt did not start the first game, came in as a pinch hitter and finished defensively, but J.J.'s in the lineup for game two, and that one's underway. And J.J.'s already got a hit already for the Cardinals and the Reds, scoreless in that contest.
10: Rest, he remains a heavy favorite. I looked just this afternoon. He's still -170, so he is not moving from 170 to 175 right there. He is still just locked in where he's been. When did we start talking about this? 3 or 4 weeks ago, and he's staying right in that heavy favorite spot.
7: I was out there last week and went to a couple of games. He had an incredible game on Sunday where I think I sent you guys the video, where he drove a game-winning triple, drove in the go-ahead runs in the eighth, and had two hits, and he was on base four times and made two very good defensive plays, one on a slow roller. So his WAR went up like a half a point in one game. Just was outstanding in that game. Before we say so long, CityNet, West Virginia's local internet provider, high-speed, reliable fiber internet, probably right at your front door. 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
3: Extension. I'm Lisa Lacerra, Fox News. The U.S. and Iran are still talking through mediators, but the memorandum of understanding between the countries has expired.
4: It's been 60 days since the president signed the memorandum of understanding in Paris. It's not being extended, but the president said in the Oval Office Monday, while Iran wants to make a deal, they won't make the kind of deal he says is necessary. The president insists, though, the U.S. blockade against Iran in the Strait of Hormuz is working.
5: We're taking out millions of barrels of oil a week. If you look at the kind of numbers that we're doing, the strait is open, and the oil prices are coming down, and they will continue to come down unless we decide to do something far more drastic than we're doing.
4: Earlier, he told Fox News he could bomb the country of Oman, accusing them of getting in the way of a future deal by negotiating with the Iranians over the strait.
3: Fox's Jessica Rosenthal. Meanwhile, Special Envoy Jared Kushner is in Israel, where he held marathon talks with Prime Minister Benjamin Netanyahu. He's sounding optimistic.
6: We could be seeing progress, you know, in as little as 30 days, hopefully on, you know, starting to take some of the weapons out and hopefully filling in some of the tunnels as well in the next 60 to 90 days as well. So progress could come quite soon, but we do need cooperation from both sides.
3: Israel is calling on Hamas to disarm before any reconstruction of Gaza can begin. President Trump reacting after a federal appeals court has ordered a pause on construction of the White House ballroom.
5: The bottom line is they're trying to stop something, and they won't be successful. But they're trying to stop something that's almost completed.
3: The Solicitor General argues the ballroom is needed because it's an integrated military complex, which includes a secure ballroom space that's vitally

0: rising from the heart of the swamp. A beacon of truth is casting its light. From sea to shining sea, The Vince Show. Here's Vince Colonnaise.
1: All right, 844-484-3872, 844-4-THE-USA. That's the way to join us today from coast to coast, from sea to shining sea on a Monday. It's so great to be with you as always.

0: America. A crazy weekend. And not just because I was running around my backyard with a chainsaw. Jim, you know, I get the chainsaw out. I start cutting off the lower limbs on a tree. And then I start looking around the rest of the yard and going, well, that tree needs to be trimmed too. I got a chainsaw in my hand. Why wouldn't I trim that tree? And so by the end of it, I've got yard waste everywhere. And then I realized, oh, wait, crap, I got to clean all this up. So that was my weekend. It was a lot of that going on.
1: I've been there, done that.
0: Yeah, it's like, I don't know what it is. You put a chainsaw in my hands, I'm ready to cut limbs off trees. And sure enough, I did a lot of that this weekend. You know, when I got a chance to finally review some of the Sunday shows this weekend, I was like, what were they yammering about on the Sunday shows? You see the moderate governor? I say that, of course, jokingly. The moderate governor of Kentucky, Democrat Andy Beshear, said that he's so moderate, he wants to destroy the Electoral College. You see this announcement this weekend? He wants to pack the United States Supreme Court. He wants to get rid of Clarence Thomas and Justice Alito. And he wants to destroy the Electoral College. And he's the moderate in the Democrat Party. Listen to Andy Beshear this weekend. Just go on and on about how this would be really good for America. Here we go.
2: The poll also finds rank-and-file Democrats want leaders to be pushing for making big changes, not smaller ones, even if they're easier to do. Also says they want to feel like the party is, as you said, fighting for them. What is then?
3: Yeah, I think people.
2: Well, what I'm curious about is what, given they're looking for big ideas, what would be your biggest, boldest idea that you're promoting these days?
4: Well, I'll give you two, because people want you to fix the darn economy, and they want you to fix the darn government. Now, on the economy, it is time for an aspirational investment in housing that can bring down the cost of especially first-time home ownership. People can actually see that progress all over the country. We ought to tie the federal dollars to speed.
0: Wait, hold on. Before I get to the Electoral College destruction thing, there's two components here. So the first is that he says he wants to lower the cost of healthcare by what is it again? What's the solution to the cost of healthcare? It's to spend more government money. That would be your money. Take money out of your paycheck and then artificially lower the cost of housing, thus impoverishing you on the front end and then giving you crap on the back end. Do I understand this correctly? That's the plan from the moderate governor. So what about just deporting illegal aliens? How about we start there? What about stopping the invasion of the United States? How about we start there? How about you root on the president's success on that front? This is what J.D. Vance has been talking about. You want to lower housing prices? Why don't you deport tens of millions of people who've invaded the country? You shouldn't be here. Instead, Andy Beshear's solution is to spend a lot more money that we don't have to impoverish your grandchildren. Thanks, but no thanks.
4: You've got to break ground, and you've got to do it quickly. Get through the overregulation and the NIMBYism. But I tell you what, people also think this government is broken. So a fix the darn government constitutional amendment, it is time. It should outlaw partisan redistricting and enshrine part of the Voting Rights Act right there in the Constitution. It should create term limits for Congress and the Supreme Court. No more gaming those appointments. It should all.
0: What is he talking about, the Voting Rights Act, first of all? Just before we get there. He's saying the Voting Rights Act should be enshrined in the Constitution. It is enshrined. It's a matter of the law. The court just ruled that in order to uphold the Voting Rights Act, you can't judge people on the basis of their skin color. What would Andy Beshear prefer? Andy Beshear is desperate for racial prejudice to come back. Yeah, we need to draw districts based on skin color. Again, what is the Voting Rights Act debate about? Democrats are upset that they just lost using racial prejudice as a means to rig congressional elections. That's what they're upset about. Andy Beshear, through a series of euphemisms, is voicing that opinion right now and then saying we need to enshrine it in the Constitution. In other words, you ready? We need to enshrine racial prejudice into the Constitution, says the moderate governor of Kentucky. Moderate.
4: You've got to break ground, and you've got to do it quickly. Get through the overregulation and the NIMBYism. But I tell you what, people also think this government is broken. So a fix the darn government constitutional amendment, it is time. It should outlaw partisan redistricting and enshrine part of the Voting Rights Act right there in the Constitution. It should create term limits for Congress and the Supreme Court. No more gaming.
0: We need to get rid of Supreme Court, the justices, Justice Thomas and Justice Alito. That's what he's saying. Look how devious he is. Oh, I'm just trying to establish age limits. Well, who are you trying to get rid of? Thomas, and Alito. Why? Because they're the best. That's why. That's why. Now the rules have to change. I don't like the judgments of these guys. I don't like that they're defending the Constitution, standing up for the American people. I want them gone. So he wants to fire them by claiming, oh, I'm just establishing a generic age limit. No, you are meddling because you don't like the outcomes. So we played by the rules. They played by the rules. They are in that job. And now you're trying to figure out a way to get rid of them.
4: Those appointments, it should also overturn Citizens United. And I think call for direct elections of the president and the vice president.
0: You know, no Democrat. I'll get to the direct elections. Nobody's benefited more than from Citizens United than Democrats. Democrats have been moving dark money like crazy through our elections. We should get rid of it. Really? Because it's the lifeblood of the Democrat Party. The Democrat dark money operations.
4: Those appointments, it should also overturn Citizens United, and I think call for direct elections of the president and the vice president. That could actually make things work. A big idea that would, yes, change government, but in a way enshrined in the Constitution where people would know it's going to get better.
2: I didn't realize you support abolishing the Electoral College. If you're saying direct election of the president and vice president.
4: Yeah, I've said it a number of times, and it's because in Kentucky, we will never see a candidate for president or vice president unless they're from here. Why? Because people just expect that it'll go one way or the other. It's the idea that someone would get elected not just knowing about seven states, but having to earn votes all over the United States. I certainly think it's time.
0: Jim, let's just do a basic civics test here. If we get rid of the Electoral College, will presidential candidates start spending their time in Kentucky?
1: No.
0: No. No, they won't. In fact, you know what would happen? Democrats who already resent having to visit what they call flyover America will never visit flyover America. Where would Hillary Clinton spend all of her time in a world that didn't have the Electoral College? We already know that she skipped Wisconsin with the Electoral College. There's no chance she shows up in Wisconsin without one. No chance. Pennsylvania? Pff. Philly, maybe. Maybe. She'll spend all of her time in New York City. She'll spend all of her time in Los Angeles. Chicago. The Democrats won't bother with most of the country. They will concentrate all of their efforts on the major Democrat-run metropolitan areas in the country. Because then it'll just be a population game. If you get rid of the Electoral College, you're just playing for numbers. You're just playing the population game. Where's the densest availability of my voters? And for Democrats, that's the major metropolitan areas. Now, for Republicans, it's far more diffuse, isn't it? You ever look at a map of the United States divided by red and blue? Let's play a simple game here. You ever look at a map? What is the country? The country's all red. The country's all Republican. If you just look at the geography of the United States, it's Republican everywhere with highly densely concentrated areas of blue in these major metropolitan areas. Okay. So what would that mean for Republican campaigns? They would have to spread the field. They'd have to be everywhere, everywhere. Smaller population density. You'd have to be in every state in the country. You'd have to figure out ways to spend all these advertising dollars. It'd be a very expensive thing. In fact, in the arms race between the Democrats and the Republicans, it would be a far more expensive operation for Republicans to reach into every one of these districts to try and convince their people to get out of vote. Democrats, they're living within a couple blocks of each other. You see what I mean? So this idea of, like, let's erase the Electoral College, it's an election rigging scheme, yet another one, by the Democrats. And you may be lulled into, some of you may be lulled into a false sense of security by the fact that President Trump won the popular vote last cycle. Well, he won the popular vote, so even if they got rid of the Electoral College, President Trump won anyway. That's true, but that's in a world where you're playing for the Electoral College. President Trump and whatever the Democrats were doing with Kamala Harris, they were trying to secure the swing states. They were focusing on standard issue, you know, presidential politics, where you appeal to get the Electoral College. No, the game changes entirely if Democrats get their way. If they destroy the vision of the founders here, The founders were very intentional about this. The reason they set up the Electoral College is the same reason that they didn't set up direct election of United States senators to begin with until we amended the Constitution to change that. They created a constitutional republic where there is distance between the passions and the whims of the voting populace and the final outcomes for their lives. You see what I mean? There's a kind of a slow and deliberative construction to our system so that things couldn't change too quickly, that chaos could not be constantly infused. The thing that they were on guard for was the tyranny of the majority. This is why those of you who say, we're not a democracy, that's a wise assessment. But what you're talking about is we're not a direct democracy. Do we have democratic values? Yes, we do. Our constitutional republic believes in the value of the vote of the American citizen. But it is not a direct democracy. Voters are not running the whole government day by day, making big decisions, you know, and changing from moment by moment what direction we're headed. It's not supposed to be that way. It's supposed to accommodate change. It's supposed to be deliberative and thoughtful to handle all of these conflicting opinions in a country of over 300 million people and to come to a decision that people can agree to based on an understanding of the rules of the game. Democrats are trying to blow through all of that. And that's the moderate governor, I say, with air quotes around the word moderate. The moderate governor of Kentucky. It turns out there are no moderates among the Democrats. They're all radicals. Some of them just lie about it more. More ahead on The Vince Show.
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6: All the latest news from coast to coast and sea to shining sea. The Vince Show.
7: Yeah, yeah, yeah. Andy Beshear. I'm very moderate. I just want to destroy the Electoral College. Okay. Yeah. It's just amazing. You know, destroying the Electoral College would not in any way lead to presidential candidates spending time in smaller areas of the country. That is a farce in every sense. The Heritage Foundation actually had a piece on this a couple years back, 2019, they wrote on this, because Elizabeth Warren tried to pull the same stunt. She said, oh, we'd be able to campaign in Mississippi if we got rid of the Electoral College. And the Heritage Foundation assessed, no, that's not true. While it is true that presidential candidates concentrate on swing states, no electoral system could push them to tour all of the nation's 3,007 counties, 64 parishes, and 41 independent cities. All electoral systems, including the Electoral College, enshrined in the Constitution, create incentives to home in on a limited set of places that are most likely to determine the outcome. The question is not whether it is better for presidents and presidential candidates to care about and travel to the entire country or just a portion of it. The question is whether it is better for presidential hopefuls to focus on winning over swing states as they do under the Electoral College, or big cities as they would if a nationwide popular election was instituted. Given these two realistic alternatives, the Electoral College system is far healthier for the country as a whole. You know, another piece of this that people rarely acknowledge or don't talk about is the impact it would have on the fake news media. You know, in the current system, with the concentration in swing states, the campaigns, you know what they spend money on in the get out the vote effort? A lot of them spend money on the media. You have to buy advertising. So you're going to local news affiliates and local television channels and local websites, and you're buying advertising to try to appeal to swing voters in the states. You see, if we get to a world where the Electoral College is gone and you're not appealing to swing states, you don't have to go into, again, what the Democrats refer to as flyover America, and you're just doing it in the major metropolitan markets, what is that going to do to the fake news media? It's going to empower them big time. All of the dollars will be spent on national media. All of the dollars will be spent in the major metropolitan markets. It'll be a massive concentration of money into the biggest institutions of deceit in the country. You see how the game is played? So the eradication of the Electoral College would mean that Democrats spend no time in most of the country, and they concentrate all of their radical efforts and money in the lying legacy media. This is a recipe for utter disaster. And we should stay as far away from it as we

0: humanly can, as Andy Beshear pushes it alongside of his radical friends. And this unfortunately once again reconfirms what I've been saying to you, which is that these socialists, the Abdul El-Sayed types and all of these guys who are out in public declaring all of their radical intentions for the country, the only difference between them and the establishment Democrats is the extent to which they're honest about their radical plans. That's the fundamental difference. You know, when they say they want to get rid of ICE, we want to abolish ICE, and meanwhile, it's the establishment Democrats who have straight up opened up our borders and importing foreign nationals by the millions while telling us we have a secure border. Yeah, they're the same. They're just different in terms of their messaging. It's their messaging. It's amazing. Sorry, you can hear my dog barking, Jim? I have a barking dog in the background, and I can't do anything about it because I'm on a radio microphone and my dogs are going crazy. That's okay. They're allowed to do that. And then I'll go tell them to shut up in a minute. That's funny. They're being honest about their intentions right now, which is they really want to get to that fox that just ran by the door. All right, I got a lot more to get to on a very busy edition of The Vince Show.
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0: And also on the Sunday shows this weekend, the single dumbest establishment Democrat, Hakeem Jeffries, the dial-up Democrat, that's what we call him, because his brain moves very slowly. It's like an old modem. Hakeem Jeffries was on Meet the Press this weekend, and they were asking him about, are you going to pack the Supreme Court? Are you going to abolish ICE? Are you going to do all these radical things? Here's Hakeem Jeffries attempting to spin his way out of all of it. Listen to this.
14: Expanding the court to 13 justices. Do you support adding more justices to the court, Leader Jeffries?
15: What I support is dramatic reform. And what that looks like, to begin with, is making sure that the Supreme Court actually has an ethical code of conduct so that they're not able to simply conduct themselves.
0: I love Congress judging the Supreme Court as if Congress is somehow, you know, some place where there's lots of virtue. You know what I mean? Like all around Hakeem Jeffries, you got people like insider trading and making and enriching themselves and like completely eyes off the ball. They won't even give us election integrity in Congress right now. And he says, you know, the Supreme Court really needs a code of conduct
15: in ways that are inconsistent with the notion in this country that no one is above the law. And that should actually include Supreme Court justices.
0: Yeah, name something. Be more specific. Don't just wave your hand in the air and be like, there's a lot of corruption. Name something. Name something. You know? How did Ketanji Brown Jackson become a justice? I want to know more about the corruption that led to that. She can't even distinguish between men and women. Code of conduct. How about telling the truth? That would be a good code of conduct. Hakeem Jeffries, he wants to reform the court. Now, notice he didn't really answer the question. She asked him about packing the Supreme Court. He says, I want to reform it, code of conduct. So there he is coddling the destroyers again because he's either too radical and or too much of a coward to knock that garbage down. He was also asked about the push to further have the government take over the healthcare system because that has been a complete disaster. So, of course, Democrats want to do more of it. They call it Medicare for all. I saw somebody describe this once as the DMV, except for the healthcare system. It's the DMV for the healthcare system. You love the DMV? Wait until you see when it takes over your entire healthcare system.
14: Will you put Medicare for all up for a vote if you become speaker?
15: Well, listen, these are all conversations that the House Democratic Caucus is going to have. Right now, we're focused on November 3rd, not January 3rd.

0: Wait a second. So he's dodging on that, too. The Democrats have any, you know, anything they want to share with the American people? You got to vote for us to find out what's in us. It's Hakeem Jeffries' answer. Just vote for us, and then you'll find out whether or not we're going to destroy the healthcare system even more.
1: Democratic caucus is going to have. Right now, we're focused on November 3rd, not January 3rd.
0: What
1: we are promising the American people is that we're going to fight to make healthcare affordable for every single American.
0: And wait. We're focused on November 3rd, not January 3rd. Now, the dates he's alluding to, November 3rd being the election, January 3rd being when these guys, whoever wins the election, actually has power and is able to use it. We're focused on winning elections, not how we will use power after we do, is the answer from Hakeem Jeffries. We're much more focused on just winning than what it looks like after we do win. Do people hear this stuff and think to themselves, well, that sounds reasonable. Oh, yeah, I get it. He's more focused on November. No, that's insane. The whole question is, how are you going to govern? The only thing that matters is what you do after January 3rd. We're more focused on November 3rd. I know. I've noticed that your only scheme is how to get power. And when voters ask about, like, well, how are you going to use it? You're like, well, pay no attention to that.
1: Is that we're going to fight to make healthcare affordable for every single American. And we know there's a lot of damage that Republicans have done that we've got to restore and repair.
0: No, it's actually the opposite. The reality is, of course, President Trump keeps getting reelected because Democrats have destroyed the credibility of the government. Americans turned back to Trump because of what Democrats have done to our country. We got to restore everything. That should be a warning sign to you. When he says restore, he means restore the disorder, to bring back the chaos, to kick back open the borders, to spend so much money that we don't have that you become poorer as a result, that your grandchildren will not have a recognizable country to inherit. That's what he means. She also asked about abolishing ICE, which continues to be one of the favorite topics among all these Democrats running around. Let's hear how one of the most dim-witted Democrats answers the question.
2: If Democrats win back the House, if you become Speaker, would you bring a vote to abolish ICE to the House floor?
1: Well, here's what I believe unites Democrats in terms of dealing with...
0: Notice he didn't start with a no. He didn't even start with a no.
1: The situation that we confront in this country. First, we need a safe, secure, and strong border. We also...
0: That's like a spit take. Come on. The Biden era thing? Oh, yeah, we're for strong borders. Wink. We're for very strong borders. We want... And you know what they did with the Border Patrol in the Biden era? They turned them into the welcome wagon. You know, they brought... People come across the border, and Border Patrol doesn't get to patrol the border because they're spending too much time bringing people in, changing diapers, feeding everybody, and then putting them on planes and sending them deep into the United States of America. That's the order that Hakeem Jeffries wants to bring back.
1: We need to proceed under the principle that immigration enforcement in this country should be fair, just, and humane.
0: What does that mean?
1: And clearly, ICE is completely and totally out of control.
0: Fair, just, and humane to whom? What is he talking about? It's not to American citizens. That's not what he's talking about. He's not trying to make the immigration system work for you. He's not trying to make border enforcement work for you. If he was, he'd be standing shoulder to shoulder with President Trump to try and clean all of this up. He's not. Fair, just, and humane. What does that mean? Amnesty. That's what that means. You ever get tired of these guys patronizing you and pretending like they can pull a fast one on you as they talk? Like, I'll make this sound good. I'll make this sound real good. In fact, by the time I'm done speaking, they'll have no idea what's about to hit them. That's Hakeem Jeffries. He really thinks he can spin you on this. But when he says, oh, we have to have an immigration system that's fair, just, and humane, normal people hear amnesty, amnesty, amnesty. That Hakeem Jeffries wants to allow illegal aliens to break our laws and then get away with it. You get to stay here forever. Well, how long ago did they break our laws? What does it matter? How long ago? Well, they wanted to come here. So lots of people want to come here. Lots of people. We're a great country. Of course a lot of people want to come here. If I wasn't American, I'd want to be American. But that

0: doesn't mean that every foreign national on earth can just run across our border and claim American citizenship, but that is the world that Hakeem Jeffries wants. That's how his party's been busy rigging elections, as they get unearned electoral college strength, speaking of the electoral college, as they get unearned congressional seats, illegal aliens being counted in the United States Census, as illegal aliens, in some cases, are voting in our elections, as was disclosed by, who was that? Oh, Democrats in New Jersey! Hakeem Jeffries. We have to have a secure border, he says.
1: This is completely and totally out of control, which is why Democrats in this Congress haven't given Donald Trump's violent mass deportation machine a dime.
2: ICE.
0: A violent mass deportation machine. So Mr. I Want Secure Borders refuses to fund the border security teams of the United States. Make it make sense. I'm tired of the patronizing garbage. I'm tired of how cartoonish these lies are. I'm tired of how demeaning it is to hear somebody who claims to be a leader in this country talking down to the American people and acting like they're too stupid to see through this. They're not. Anybody who pays attention to this, any sense of this issue whatsoever, hears that and goes, this guy wants amnesty. You should. You should always be on guard for these people selling you out. Hakeem Jeffries has made a career of it. I don't know. What, did he win a contest or something? How did he become like a leader in the United States of America? It really is. It is one of the most amazing stories ever. Abolishing ICE. What about the socialists? The Meet the Press asks him about the socialists in his party, the open socialists. He's like, oh, I don't support their agenda. Now, to be clear, before I play this clip for you, you just heard him say that he's refusing to fund ICE, that he's working really hard to prevent immigration enforcement in the United States, which is the open goal of the DSA, the Democrat Socialists of America. Here's Hakeem Jeffries on whether or not he supports the DSA.
2: Do Democratic Socialists belong in the Democratic Party, Leader Jeffries?
1: Well, what I can say is that I do not support defunding the police. I do not support open borders. I do not support...
0: He just said he wasn't supportive. He just said that we need to be more humane. He just said that we need to grant illegals amnesty. He just said that he's been refusing to fund ICE. And now he's saying, I don't support open borders. Dim-witted buffoon.
1: Borders. I do not support abolishing the Senate. We're focused on actually solving problems that hardworking American taxpayers want us to solve, which is to lower the high cost of living in a situation where life is far too expensive in this country. That's the Democratic agenda.
0: He supports rigging the Senate. I don't support abolishing it. I plan on rigging it. Well, how are you going to rig it? Well, he wants to create states out of Washington, D.C. and Puerto Rico. He wants Democrats to run the Senate. His goal is permanent Democrat power over both bodies. So whether it takes abolishing the Senate or rigging the Senate, the destination is the same. Permanent Democrat power and relegating Republicans to not just obscurity, but probably to prison.
1: It's what House Democrats are fighting to achieve.
2: Do you think, though, that there is room in the Democratic Party under the tent of the Democratic Party for Democratic Socialists? Is it big enough?
0: They're already in the party. What do you mean, is there room under the tent? They're inside the tent. It's a big circus tent, and they're all inside.
1: Well, listen, I don't support the DSA agenda, as has been articulated by the DSA itself.
0: Okay, but what's the answer? What's the answer? The answer is, of course, they're in the tent. They're in the tent. The Democrat Socialists, since their founding nearly half a century ago, have made it their goal to take over the Democrat Party from within. And with each passing election, they are succeeding. It's just true. It's just true. The reason Hakeem Jeffries can't speak candidly about this is because he is beholden to them. He just sort of generically is like, I don't really support the agenda. Although he just laid out all of the ways in which he supports their agenda. He's not even funding immigration enforcement. He's refusing to. I'm not for getting rid of immigration enforcement. I'm just not for funding it. Okay. That makes about as much sense as you being the leader of a major party. No sense at all. More ahead on The Vince Show.
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0: There are things liberals say, and then there is reality. Find out the difference here. The Vince Show.
1: There's a young man named Rick who just wrote into me on social media. Rick, thanks for your note. He said that people are not breaking our laws to enter this country because they think it's the greatest country on earth, Vince. They're coming because leftist scumbags have been bribing them with free food, housing, health care, etc. That's true. I agree, young Rick. I appreciate your point on that. That is a good point. It is sometimes it's hard to get myself into the mindset of an illegal alien. You know what I mean? Well, it could be difficult occasionally. But my perspective, if I was outside this country, I wasn't an American citizen, but man, I'd love to be an American citizen. I'd love to get there and, like, you know, forge my own path and just, you know, be able to just explore, like, what it means to become a success in the greatest country in the world. That's what I would want. And then, of course, there are people, like young Rick says, trying to pour in just to take from the people who did do that. That is true. 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
1: Yeah, I just would like to get the country back in order. That's all. That's kind of the point of the whole show. It's just how do we restore the country? How do we, what's the expression? Oh, yeah, make it a great again. Make America great again. That would be a great thing. These Democrats, I'll tell you what, they were at their meeting this weekend. They had their big Democrat meeting together in Austin. They were assembling to discuss what the future of their party looks like. I want to remind you of what the current state of play is in American politics. You know that most Americans, or huge numbers of Americans, think that the Democrats are actually socialists? Like, the secret is very hard to keep. Like, the whole Hakeem Jeffries routine, trying to pull the wool over everybody's eyes. Oh, we're not socialists. We're not like them. I just want to defund ICE. Wait, huh? What? That's the same thing the socialists want. Huge numbers of Americans believe the Democrats are indeed socialists. A new survey that just came out from Economist and YouGov finds that a quarter of all Americans believe the Democrats are indeed socialists. That they're socialists. This is so every time you look at the Republicans, you're like, man, I wish they could just do the basic thing, like get our election integrity in order. Why is the Senate on vacation right now? Couldn't they be working on behalf of the American people? The answer to that is yes, of course they could. But then I just want to remind you what the other side of the aisle looks like. It's a complete dumpster fire, and Americans know it. A quarter of all Americans believe that Democrats are socialists. Breitbart writes it up today. That was the question, quote, do you think most Democrats are socialists? 26% say yes, they are. However, 42% said they don't believe that. But nearly a third, 32%, remain unsure. They might be socialists. They might have that ideology that has a body count that numbers in the hundreds of millions. It's possible that they're socialists. Not a good brand for your party. Opinions vary along party lines. Among Democrats, 61% think that the Democrats are not socialists, although 12% of Democrats say they actually are. 12%, they're probably enthusiastic about it. Most Republicans, 54%, now do believe the Democrats are socialists, followed by 25% who are not sure, and just 21% who said they're not. Meanwhile, among independents, 44% said most Democrats are not socialists, although 41% said they're not sure, and 15% said they are. Remarkable. And you know what? People don't like it either. It's not just a matter of like, oh, they're socialists and I like it. No, they really, really are on guard for it. Not least of all, legal immigrants to the United States who fled.